0: Radio Blue Mountains, 89.1. You're listening to The Ability Show with me, Jemima, and Jenny's going to be in the guest seats today.
1: Hello, everybody.
0: Can you say that again, please?
1: Good morning, everybody. Welcome to The Ability Show, like Jemima said.
0: Yeah.
1: We're going to be here playing music.
0: And talking until 12 p.m. So, without further ado, let's get started.
1: I'll get a song up.
0: Yeah. So, to everyone to all the fathers out there, happy Father's Day for Sunday. I hope you all enjoyed your Father's Day and said hi, called them, planned something nice with them. I had a nice Sunday. I went, my mum's family came up and my mum made a nice chicken shawarma with salads and stuff like that, which was nice. And my grandmother made a rhubarb cheesecake, which was so good. It had cream on the top with strawberries and blueberries.
1: Lovely. So this show is brought to you by Nepean Area Disability Organisation. And we are going to let you know the phone numbers and all the contact details.
0: Yeah.
1: In case you have somebody in your family that's living with a disability, you can contact us and we can maybe suggest some ways that that person can get engaged in the community with lots of different activities.
0: Yeah, we've got lots of different activities that you can do.
1: That page should be, did I open that page? It should be open up there. We'll just give you the phone number.
0: The phone number is 1300 738 229. So you guys can call that number or you can search nado.org.au and there's a little help button if you want any help. And yeah.
1: Okay. So yeah, little test now. You can hear me. All right. So my name's Jenny O. I'm here with Jemima this morning for The Ability Show. We're going to be on for a couple of hours. Let's enjoy. That was Olivia Dean with Baby Steps. And I've got Olivia Rodrigo lined up with a beautiful, well, let's say a good song. It's called Stupid Song. Radio Blue Mountains, 89.1.

0: Radio Blue Mountains, 89.1. You're listening to the Bertie Show. So, Jenny, what music were we hearing just then?
1: That was More Than a Feeling, Boston. And before that was Olivia Rodrigo and her song. It's called Stupid Song.
0: Yeah.
1: And we opened with Olivia Dean.
0: Mm-hmm.
1: Yeah.
0: So, we're going to head into some weather now. Spring Woods weather. It's going to be, I'll do Spring Woods.
1: Okay.
0: Or maybe Katoomba. Maybe Katoomba's better. Ah, okay. Today is Wednesday with a late shower. A high of 15 and a low of 5. 60% chance of rain with 1 milliliter. And tomorrow's mostly sunny with a high of 12 degrees and a low of 1 degree. 5% chance of rain with 1 milliliter. So, yeah, that should be very cold tomorrow. So you'll have to...
1: So what is the maximum tomorrow?
0: Tomorrow's maximum is 12 degrees.
1: Okay. And today?
0: Today's 15 degrees.
1: Alright, yeah. Yeah.
0: Mhm. Looks like it's going to be a bit warmer on the weekend.
1: Nice, good.
0: And maybe a bit warmer next week, sort of thing.
1: Alright. Bit far ahead, but...
0: Yeah.
1: Yeah. Alright.
0: So, yeah. A reminder for you guys that Mount Victoria, Great High Western Highway, Victoria Pass, there's emergency roadwork, road damage. Highways closed in both directions. Use an alternative route. Plan your journey, allow extra travel time. Great Western Highway is open between Lithgow and Little Hartley. The highway is closed between Cox's River Road and Victoria Street. Diversions are eastbound Chifley Road and Darling Causeway, westbound Harley Avenue, Darling Causeway and Chifley Road.
1: Yeah, it's all happening with the closure.
0: Yeah. And there's scheduled road work. At Mount Victoria Station Street at Montgomery Street.
1: Yeah.
0: From Monday, 14th of September, to Thursday, the 5th of November.
1: Okay. Yeah.
0: Cool. Yeah.
1: Okay, and did you want to have a look at NATO's website? And yeah. Just remind everybody, this program is... brought to you by the Nepean Area Disability Organisation.
0: I accidentally
1: just learning how to run the panel and
0: I accidentally got rid of NATO.
1: Yeah. Okay. So we'll fix that up. So maybe just play some music.
0: Yeah, we're gonna play some music for you guys.

0: I'm gonna be playing some community notice boards so you can plan your weekend. And yeah, you can just plan your weekend and find out what you want to do on the weekend or whenever the events come up.
1: 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Hello, this is Bronwyn Logan with Community Notice Board. 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The guest artists are local musicians Nick Danta and Matt Tonks, as well as world-class comedians Brendan Lovegrove and Steve Hughes. General admission is $69.95 or $59.95 concession, with tickets available at humanitix.com/safe-space-fundraiser. The show is not recommended for people under the age of 18. All proceeds go to the Blue Mountain Safe Space for Suicide Prevention in Katoomba. Sydney dream pop synth pop duo Fathom will attempt to break the Guinness World Record for the most concerts performed in 12 hours across multiple cities as a fundraiser for Beyond Blue on Saturday the 12th of September. The schedule includes Elton Chong Dive Bar in High Street, Penrith at 4:25 and the Donnybrook Hotel in Lithgow at 5:20. To donate to the cause, go to Most Concerts in 12 Hours Across Multiple Cities. This year's Lura Gardens Festival runs from Friday the 2nd to Monday the 5th of October. The committee is seeking volunteers to welcome visitors to local gardens. Tasks include welcoming at the gates, scanning tickets, providing details and directions. The festival raises thousands of dollars with proceeds to the Blue Mountains District Anzac Memorial Hospital, Can Assist Blue Mountains, Greystanes Disability Services and Blue Mountains Health. 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Poets in the Pub will be held in the Family Hotel Katoomba on Sunday the 13th of September from 2 until about 5. New readers are always welcome. The Lura Cockatoo Market is held fortnightly on the second and fourth weekend of the month in the CWA Hall at 137 Megalong Street. Stallholders sell freshly baked bread, jams, records, books, jewellery, plants, flowers and bric-a-brac. 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The North Lawson Park Run is held every Saturday at 8 at North Lawson Park in St Bernard's Drive, Lawson. 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

0: 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Okay, so, might need your help, a little bit of help, Jenny. Mic two.
1: Yeah? How can I help?
0: What do I do with the website now, again?
1: You rate the website?
0: Okay, our community day programs include arts and crafts, dance and Zumba, sports, swimming, yoga and fitness classes, computer training, cooking, lifestyle and budgeting skills, sailing, bushwalks and beach visits, bowling theatres and museums, shows and festivals, radio presenting, which is what I'm doing, music and drama workshops, pet therapy, and much more. So, yeah.
1: Yeah, that's what we do at MADO Day Programs. Yeah. Which we have, like, at Katoomba.
0: We have at St. Mary's, Penrith Riverside, Penrith Central Day Programs, Lawson Programs, Katoomba Day Programs, and Jameson Day Programs.
1: Okay. Yeah.
0: Yeah.
1: So in the mountains we have Katoomba. Yeah. Which we

0: related to you in some aspect and is not getting engaged in anything, please contact us at NATO. We can organise like one-on-one support or day programs,
1: aged care, a respite house.
0: If you need a break, yeah, at the respite house. And what else? Oh, planning management as well.
1: Mm-hmm.
0: All sorts of stuff. So our phone number is.
1: 1300 738 229.
0: Yes, or you can pop on our website.
1: And they also have a help button at the bottom, yeah, where someone will help you with what you need and stuff like that.
0: Yeah, like a live chat. Yeah. Pop on the website. And or give us a ring. Either way,
1: yeah,
0: we'll be there to help. Yeah.
1: Yeah. So the song we just heard was "Happy" by Pharrell Williams, and what other song was it?
0: The book is there.
1: Oh yeah.
0: Yeah. I think was it.
1: It was "Sign of the Times" by Harry Styles.
0: Yeah.
1: Yeah, so that's what we've heard so far. It's 10:43 right now, so we'll catch the news at 11 o'clock.
0: Yeah, at 11. So. I thought it was 10:30. All right, so what are you going to do next?
1: We're going to...
0: Song lined up? Or?
1: So Jenny has got a song lined up by the Eagles. Called "I Can't Tell You Why,"
0: All right. But
1: by the Eagles. So, yeah, we'll see you after some songs.
0: Yeah.

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1: 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You're listening to The Ability Show with me, Jemima, and with Jenny. So we're going to head into the news shortly. It's 10:57. So. Yeah.
2: Hooray, I'm here.
1: Yay.
2: I'm actually here. Yeah.
1: The microphone was turned down.
2: So. Yes. Okay. So we listened to the Isley Brothers.
1: Isley Brothers.
2: Your thing.
1: Yeah, it's...
2: You think Isley?
1: Yeah. It's a song Isley. From like 1969 or something.
2: Right.
1: It's really good.
2: It's very funky. I loved it.
1: Mm-hmm.
2: Before that, we played Eagles. I can't tell you why. And Alabama Shakes was the last song that I played.
1: We've got
2: it
1: two
2: ain't
1: more
2: the
1: minutes.
2: Same. We've got 2 minutes.
1: Yeah.
2: So what would you do in 2 minutes, do you think? Maybe you could read about that little concert that's coming up at the Mechanics Institute.
1: Yeah, Community Spring Concert. Everyone welcome. Share an afternoon with local artists and community singers. Sunday, 11th October 2026, 1:30 for a 2 p.m. start, Lawson Mechanic Institute, free entry, parking, enter via Yelena Avenue, refreshments available, gold coin, donation greatly appreciated, Belong Cancer Council.
2: That money goes to the
1: musicians.
2: Belong Cancer Council. And it and the Cancer Council. So if you just contribute maybe a couple of dollars, there are refreshments served as well. And what was the date again?
1: 11th of October 2026.
2: Yeah, so you've got plenty of time. It's next month. And it's a great little concert. And the musicians that are on for that concert.
1: Karen Ling, two strings and a reed with Rob Thompson, Ada and Roman. Atrix duo. The news is about to start.
2: Oh, okay. So
1: we're going to start the news now.
2: Do?
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5: Hello, I'm Laura Devoy. The Federal Education Minister says Australian children may need a digital detox after scores in maths and reading declined. The OECD program for international student assessment measured 15-year-olds in reading, mathematics and science. The results released today show a drop in Australian scores for reading and maths and a slight rise in science. Jason Clare told the ABC a digital detox in schools may be what's needed.
6: It doesn't mean that there's no place for technology. Our kids need to learn digital skills, and that includes AI. They need to know how to use it and how not to use it. But if it's everywhere, then it's having negative impacts on our kids.
5: The US is banning Canadian dairy products, most alcoholic beverages and motorcycles. President Donald Trump signed a series of executive orders this morning and wrote Canada is discriminating against the commerce of the United States. The ban will come into effect on the 29th of September. The announcement came as Canada's retaliatory tariffs took effect and Prime Minister Mark Carney said he was working to diversify his country's trade relationships. It's the latest escalation in the trade war between Washington and Ottawa. A national population and settlement plan is being called for amid record regional growth. The Regional Australia Institute's Regional Population Planning Report has found almost half of regional Australia's population growth is being driven by migration, yet the regions are receiving half of its share of overseas migrants. CEO Liz Ritchie says this growth is not being tracked, which makes it difficult to identify where investment is required.
7: We are recommending that there is a review to assess Australia's planning system to ensure that it's a system that looks at and works with regional communities to match population growth with infrastructure planning and, importantly, investment to match.
5: Advocates say coal and gas companies should be forced to reduce emissions rather than the agriculture sector. Farmers for Climate Action says industrial polluters are relying on carbon offsets instead of making significant reductions at the source of their operations. And Australian farmers are carrying the burden of increased fires, droughts and insurance costs. Report author Oscar Pearce outlines what he wants to see from the review of the Safeguard Mechanism, the federal government's policy for reducing greenhouse gas emissions from large industrial facilities.
8: This report is calling on the 2026 to 27 Safeguard Review to review those big polluters and put in new principles to ensure that the largest polluters in the Australian economy cut their own emissions first at the source before they pass the burden onto Australian farmers and farmlands.
5: A study has found cost of living pressures are driving more people to speed away without paying at the bowser. The New South Wales Bureau of Crime Statistics found higher living costs and decreased wages had a stronger link to rates of petrol theft than fluctuating prices. The Bureau launched its probe after a sharp increase in petrol theft post-COVID-19, despite stable fuel prices. It says it's not just a criminal subclass involved. Turning to sport, in tennis, women's world number one Aryna Sabalenka and men's 11th seed Francis Tiafoe are through to the semi-finals of the US Open. Sabalenka defeated 6th seed Linda Noskova 6-7, 3-6, 7-6 this morning, while Tiafoe came from behind to beat fellow American Alex Mickelson in 5 sets. Jessica Pegula and Emma Navarro are on court now. Later, Ben Shelton will take on Carlos Alcaraz.
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1: Yeah.
3: In the guest chair.
1: In the guest chair over here. In the corner, as Josh calls it.
3: Mm-hmm. So what songs do we just hear, Jenny?
1: We heard Willis. That's the band name. I think I like it when it rains, yeah. And it ain't the same Alabama Shakes.
3: Yeah.
1: I was curious because I really liked that song by Willis. And they're an indie rock band originally formed in Florence, Alabama, and is currently there based in Nashville, Tennessee. Yeah, and the band consists of five childhood friends who went to school together. So they're like an alternative indie band, and their latest album is Locals 5. So yeah, that was a really cute song.
3: Yeah. I actually liked it when my brother first played it in the car. It kind of felt like I was a little bit in my childhood kind of thing in England or in South Africa or something. Okay. Mm-hmm. So, or maybe with my friends, my Aussie friends. So, yeah. We've got some other cool songs coming up for you guys. It's currently 11 past 11. So, yeah. I'll read this thing again because I think I went a bit too fast for you guys. So we've got a community spring concert. Everyone is welcome. Share an afternoon with local artists and community singing. Sunday the 11th of October 2026, 1:30 p.m. for a 2 p.m. start. 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So we've got musicians. Karen Ling will lead the sing-along. Two strings and a reed with Rob Thompson, Aida and Roman, and Atrix Duo. So, yeah.
1: Pretty good, just for a gold coin donation. And you get a little morning tea or a cup of tea or a cup of coffee or something, a little bit of cake. Sit down for an afternoon of music at the Mechanics Institute. That's next month. And that one you're looking at?
3: So there's the Mount Vic Fest 2026 on the 12th of September 2026. A day of fun in the historic village of Mount Vic. Cinema, live music, shows, markets, themed events, eclectic shopping and food and wine and living history. You can visit the website, visit Mount Victoria.com.
1: Wow. That sounds like fun too. That's next month as well, isn't it?
3: Like next week maybe, or this weekend, the 12th.
1: Oh, have a look at the date.
3: The 12th of September 2026.
1: Oh, okay. All right. And what is it today? It's the 9th.
3: I think today's the 10th or something. I can't remember.
1: Yeah, no, it's the 9th.
3: Okay, so, it's the 9th.
1: Yeah. That awesome. Might be this weekend, is it?
3: Yeah, that's this weekend.
1: Oh, okay. Ooh. Okay, so what are we doing now?
3: So I think maybe there are some very cool films out there today. If you guys want to
1: You're going to have a look at The Edge?
3: Yeah.
1: United Cinemas?
3: For those of you who like witches, there is Practical Magic 2 at 6:45 p.m.
1: Yes.
3: Sandra Bullock and Nicole Kidman.
1: Yeah.
3: By any means, looks like some kind of, I don't know, mafia kind of film.
1: Ah.
3: 11:55 a.m., 7:15 p.m. and 9:30 p.m.
1: Okay.
3: 4:02 Dead Point, 2:10 p.m., 5:10 p.m. and 9:15 p.m. 35th anniversary of Terminator 2, 9:30 p.m. And Sons, David Gilbert novel based on that one.
1: Okay.
3: 12:15 p.m. to 4:15 p.m. Dog Stars, sci-fi film, 2:45 p.m. Insidious, Out of the Fervor, 9:25 p.m. End of Oak Street, some dinosaur thing at 4 p.m. Spider-Man, Brand New Day, 12:30 p.m., 3:30 p.m. and 6:30 p.m. And the last one is The Odyssey, 12:40 p.m.
1: I think that's a long movie, that one.
3: Yeah, it says 2 hours and 52 minutes.
1: Yeah, nearly 3 hours.
3: Yeah.
1: Yeah, The Odyssey. Okay. Good stuff. Don't forget to go to The Edge, support our local movie theatre.
3: Yeah.
1: Yeah. We don't want it to shut down on us.
3: No, we don't.
1: So I've got a song ready.
3: Could do that. This song that Jenny's got ready, Radio Blue Mountains 89.1.

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0: happening. 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You're listening to the Ability Show with me, Jemima, and Jenny. So we just heard Sax by Fleur East, and what was the other one, Jenny?
1: It was an Olivia Rodrigo song called The Cure.
0: Okay.
1: Yeah.
0: Sounds good.
1: And before that was your Becky G.
0: Shower by Becky G.
1: Yeah.
0: One of my all-time favorites. It's, cool. I think it's Latina music or something. American Latina music.
1: Okay.
0: And Sax by Fleur East is British, I think, because I think Fleur East won Britain's Got Talent or the X Factor or something.
1: Ah, cool.
0: Okay. In like the 2010s.
1: Okay.
0: So, yeah.
1: Interesting.
0: I'm going to do Katoomba Weather.
1: Okay.
0: So, maybe I'll do this weekend's weather. Saturday in Katoomba. Well, yeah, today is Wednesday with a late shower. A high of 15 degrees, a low of 5. 60% chance of rain with 1 millilitre. Tomorrow, mostly sunny with 12 degrees, a high of 12 and a low of 1. 5% chance of rain with 1 millilitre. Friday is fog, then sunny with a high of 16 and a low of 3. 5% chance of rain with 1 millilitre. So, yeah, that's Wednesday, Thursday and Friday.
1: Mm-hmm.
0: In Katoomba.
1: All right. What about Springwood?
0: Okay, Springwood.
1: Probably a lot warmer.
0: Yeah, it's gonna be a. Today in Springwood, there's a late shower, a high of 20 degrees and a low of 6 degrees. 40% chance of rain with 1 millilitre. Thursday is mostly sunny with a high of 16 and a low of 6. 10% chance of rain with 1 millilitre. Friday is mostly sunny with a high of 20 degrees and a low of 7. 5% chance of rain with 1 millilitre. Looks like the weekend and next week looks like it's going to be warmer. Like hot, like 26 kind of weather.
1: Mm.
0: In Springwood.
1: Okay, cool. Alright. Yeah. So, you're listening to The Ability Show?
0: Yeah.
1: On Radio Blue Mountains 89.1. And what have you got planned now?
0: I'll talk about the Bus Stop Films project I'm doing.
1: Yeah.
0: So, I'm doing Bus Stop Films, which is very nice. A short film called Boo, which is about a chicken and a non-verbal person who has like all these emotions and stuff, and a chicken comes to help.
1: Oh wow.
0: So it's gonna be very cute.
1: Yeah.
0: So,
1: and what are you doing? What's your part in?
0: So I was doing hair and makeup and directing the film, and the others were doing like first AD and stuff like that.
1: Okay. And do you know where it'll be showing? You're not sure?
0: I don't know.
1: Yeah. But it might be a little way off yet. Before it's showing, do you think?
0: All right. I have no idea when it's showing where it's showing. So
1: we'll let you know closer to the date. I'm sure they'll let you know.
0: Yeah. We'll let you know closer to the date. Mm. Whether it's in a cinemas or something.
1: Yeah.
0: Well, I have an opening night that I'm going to see the finished version of the short film.
1: All right.
0: We've recently been doing like the sound effects and stuff like that which is nice.
1: Yeah, it must be fascinating.
0: It's so fun.
1: Learning, you know, how a film is put together and what's needed.
0: And the first assembly of the film and that sort of thing.
1: Yes. Yeah, cool. Mm-hmm.
0: It is 11:38 a.m.
1: I've got Cheese in Texas.
0: Yeah.
1: By Ella Langley.
0: Okay.
1: Yeah.

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was just two lovers sitting in the car, listening to Blonde, falling for each other. Pink and orange skies, feeling super childish. No Donald Glover. Missed call from my mother.

0: Okay, that's better.
1: That's the wrong one. It's 7:57, so in a couple of minutes you'll get the news. After us, we've got pros and cons with Joanna and Nathan. And don't forget to tune in from Lost from the Past with Josh, Jenny and Kelly at 2 to 4.
2: So... Oh. Was my microphone off? So don't forget to tune in to Pros and Cons of Joanna and Nathan after us. Mm-hmm. And Blast from the Past of Josh, Jenny and Kelly at 2 to 4. My microphone was off just then, which is funny.
0: Okay. It's, you're still learning, yeah. You know what you're doing. It's just we've just got to fine-tune stuff and you'll be right. Yeah. So how are we going with the time? We're going to catch the news.
2: It's 11:58 now. So yeah. We'll say goodbye now. So.
0: Yeah, we'll say goodbye and thanks for tuning in. We'll just back announce that that was Golden Hour by Jake and We Are Young by Fun. Yeah.
2: Bye, everybody. See you in a couple of weeks.
0: Okay.

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1: National Radio News.
2: Hello, I'm Laura Devoy. The Prime Minister has defended the awarding of three grants for programs in his electorate. A women's health centre, a St Vincent's de Paul shelter and the Inner West Council were recipients of funding under a program established to distribute Labor's election promises. A report released yesterday found safe Labor seats and those where the ALP was competitive benefited significantly from those grants. Speaking to the ABC, Anthony Albanese also hit back at claims he failed to declare an honorary membership at Marrickville Golf Club.
3: I don't play golf. I'm a tennis player rather than a golf player. And like a lot of organisations in my seat, a lot of clubs, local community-based things, they say, oh, we'll give the local member honorary membership. Apparently that happened 15 years ago or something. I haven't been into the clubhouse for many, many years.
2: Labor has denied allegations of pork barrelling. Australian writer Blanche Delpuget has died. She was 82. After working as a journalist in Australia and overseas in her 20s, Ms. Delpuget began writing novels. Many of her works were biographies and historical fiction. She won a number of awards. Ms. Delpuget married former Prime Minister Bob Hawke in 1995 after reconnecting with him to write his biography. She's survived by her son from a previous relationship, three stepchildren and several step-grandchildren. Researchers say stronger home foundations are needed to withstand climate change and cracking soils. David Wilson reports.
4: A study by Adelaide University found homes are more vulnerable to damage than previously thought, and climate change is expected to worsen the problem in the coming years. 20 to 30% of Australian surface soils are classified as expansive or reactive. Geotechnical engineers have demonstrated shrinkage cracks in expansive soils can plunge more than 1 metre underground, creating hidden pathways for water and changing the way moisture moves through the soil. Researchers say it's imperative newer homes are built on stronger foundations to withstand increased soil movement.
2: Victoria's Auditor General says the condition of the state's roads is deteriorating. In 2024, nearly half of the network was in poor or very poor condition. That's up from 39% in 2021. The report released this morning says Victoria has a large and growing maintenance backlog. It says the Transport Department has advised the government funding is insufficient to maintain or improve the condition of state roads, which meant it focuses more on reactive and safety-critical repairs rather than preventative works. One of Australia's most famous beaches is now wheelchair accessible. Waverley Council says it's installed accessible beach matting at the North Bondi Ramp, which will be rolled out until the end of summer. Beach wheelchairs will also be available. Youth advocate and paraclimbing athlete Matt Caruana says it will create massive opportunities.
5: I mean, what's really encouraging, I suppose, makes me feel optimistic is that inclusive design is literally front of mind.
2: Of the more than 10,000 beaches in Australia, less than 200 feature some level of accessibility for people with disability. The breakaway LIV Golf has filed for bankruptcy protection in the US. The tour was launched in 2022 with financial backing from Saudi investors. It signed some of the world's best golfers, including Australian Cameron Smith. But Saudi Arabia's public investment fund pulled its contribution earlier this year. In a statement, LIV says it's considering restructuring to a model which would see the company majority owned by players. CEO Scott Neal says LIV still has plans to continue next year.
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7: 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The guest artists are local musicians Nick Danter and Matt Tonks, as well as world-class comedians Brendan Lovegrove and Steve Hughes. 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The show is not recommended for people under the age of 18. All proceeds go to the Blue Mountains Safe Space for Suicide Prevention in Katoomba. Sydney dream pop synth pop duo Fathom will attempt to break the Guinness World Record for the most concerts performed in 12 hours across multiple cities as a fundraiser for Beyond Blue on Saturday, the 12th of September. The schedule includes Elton Chong Dive Bar in High Street, Penrith at 4:25 and the Donnybrook Hotel in Lithgow at 5:20. To donate to the cause, go to Most Concerts in 12 Hours Across Multiple Cities. This year's Lura Gardens Festival runs from Friday the 2nd to Monday the 5th of October. The committee is seeking volunteers to welcome visitors to local gardens. Tasks include welcoming at the gates, scanning tickets, providing details and directions. The festival raises thousands of dollars with proceeds to the Blue Mountains District Anzac Memorial Hospital, Can Assist Blue Mountains, Greystanes Disability Services and Blue Mountains Health. 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Poets in the Pub will be held in the Family Hotel Katoomba on Sunday the 13th of September from 2 until about 5. New readers are always welcome. The Lura Cockatoo Market is held fortnightly on the 2nd and 4th weekend of the month in the CWA Hall at 137 Megalong Street. 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
8: 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My name's Nathan. I'm here with the lovely Joanna. How are you, Joey?
9: Not so lovely these days.
8: Tell us all about it.
9: If I stutter or lisp or sound otherwise intoxicated, it's in fact my newly laid braces.
8: Okay, I think we've got a little problem with that microphone.
9: Just is it not working? Do you want me to switch over?
8: Yeah, switch seats, darling. A few adjustments here. Well, today on the show, we're going to be doing a little whinge about braces, no doubt. Yeah.
10: Can you hear me now? Is that better for you?
8: It's much better. All right.
10: Do I sound okay? The mic's only going to make up for so much of my now speech impediment.
8: Oh, well.
10: But how much time do I have to whinge?
8: 2 hours.
10: Oh, not sure if everybody wants to hear, but my braces have been beautifully put down. Or laid, I'm not sure, glued onto my teeth by Dr. Peters down in Penrith. And his is an unenviable task because my bite is so off. So here are the braces, and we actually had a legal conversation while we were at it, and we talked about terms and conditions.
8: Really?
10: Yeah.
8: While you were getting braces on?
10: Not while,
8: still yapping.
10: Although I do believe I grunted a little about something, but...
8: Wow, that would have been a good time maybe to catch you. I could have had my side of the argument for every argument we've ever had. I've got your rebuttal.
10: And we talked about terms and conditions and just ticking boxes when you buy stuff and that you're still actually contractually bound. And then also in rather a macabre little conversation when we were talking about having the radio show and being on air on Wednesday, I mentioned that it might be nice to have a dentist on to talk about forensic identification of bodies because, you know, that's always on the TV shows.
8: Yeah.
10: That some like somebody turns up and it's through their dental records.
8: Yeah.
10: You know that's
8: quite, I know, it's just quite morbid. You can use flies and maggots to tell how long a body's been there as well.
10: To see how long it's been there. But, yeah dental records are very, I guess, very unique, aren't they? When everything else has gone and dissolved back into the earth from whence it came.
8: Yep.
10: The teeth stay behind.
8: Yep. Unless you didn't brush them.
10: That's true. Or you didn't see the dentist.
8: Hmm.
10: So let this be a diary note for all the listeners. Make sure you go to the dentist often so that you have a traceable record in case somebody wants to kidnap you. Anyway,
8: so we'll get on with the show. Hey, can I give you a quick joke?
10: Oh, well, tell everybody why.
8: Yeah, you don't know, I think.
10: Because last Sunday was Father's Day.
8: It was Father's Day.
10: Was it Father's Day or did we just imagine that? Because I...
8: Yeah.
10: Are you sure?
8: I don't.
10: Are you sure it's not the second Sunday?
8: That's a great idea. Plant it in their kid's head. Keep them away from any sort of media and convince them it's Father's Day because no one knows.
10: I'm just not sure.
8: Yeah, it was Father's Day.
10: Are you positive?
8: Yeah. Yeah.
10: I didn't see many ads or whatever.
8: Well,
10: normally they try to flog you a bunch of stuff.
8: Anyway, I got a dad's joke, all-time classic. All-time classic. It's this amazing book. Amazing. Just open up a random page and you've got a goodie right there. So get this one. This was random. I didn't select this. What do you call mineral ore that has never been extracted from the ground?
10: Well, that's virgin ore, isn't it? Isn't there an actual answer to that question?
8: Never mind. Hey, it's gold. It's gold.
10: Yeah, that's good. That's like the no idea one.
8: That's right. Well, what are we going to be doing today? Or music. Music, I came up with a theme all about redemption. And we're going to have our opening track. We'll head to it shortly. When we take a break, Bob Marley and the Wailers, Redemption Song. That would be the obvious no-brainer. Title track for an album of redemption songs, I think.
10: We don't hear enough reggae.
8: Reggae?
10: Yeah.
8: Are you still, I can see you struggling with those braces over there.
10: So uncomfortable.
8: Oh, poor thing. So we're going to be doing songs about redemption as our little theme. Last week, what did we do? We did tracks from New South Wales, which was interesting. And then, of course, we've got a few... listener questions and some cases to go over in the news, some crazy ones. I like heading over to the USA.
10: Oh, USA.
8: Yeah.
10: I just feel they're a bit...
8: A bit... I just like seeing your face when I tell you these are true cases. Yeah. Anyway, and...
10: they're just a bit litigation happy over there, I think.
8: Oh, look, there's a big population. You can always find some crazy cases, you know. But, yeah, maybe. Anyway, so we will head to that. And, of course, we've got a little bit of local legal news we're going to be talking about, and you might want to do a little bit of research. I know you've been busy in your office today and yesterday. I've been putting all this together. But if you go to the Paragon Cafe... and have a look at the local news on the Paragon Cafe.
10: This is a lot. This is going to be another top of the head one.
8: That's all right. I'll just tell you the news and you can just grunt about it with your braces on. All right. Shall we head over to a quick song as we get ourselves organised?
10: Yeah.
8: Sounds good. Okay. Bob Marley and the Wailers, everyone. And this is Redemption Song.

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1: 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The Pros and Cons Show with Nathan and Joey. Joey, how much does it cost for a pirate to get his ears pierced?
2: I'm trying to think. Hang on. A pirate.
1: It's a joke, not a question.
2: I know, but I'm trying to reason my way to a humorous answer. I give up.
1: A buccaneer. Hey, how good
2: is
1: this
2: so
1: book?
2: Good at double entendres. I don't even know. That might be false advertising. I don't think they fall into the category of dad jokes.
1: Too good, you reckon?
2: They're actually quite good.
1: I'd agree, actually. It's just such a good book. Anyway, so if anyone had only just tuned in, we were talking about I've got this new dad jokes book from Father's Day last week. I think it's got for me, and it is an absolute classic. It's just a book of hundreds and hundreds of jokes, and you can open up to anyone. Normally, when you look for dad jokes and you go online or wherever, party hats, from the crackers or wherever, they're just terrible.
2: Mm.
1: But this has been thoroughly vetted by someone who knows dad jokes, or at least knows jokes.
2: I think it stipulates that it's dads that do that.
1: Yeah. Well, there you go.
2: Do mums not tell jokes or something?
1: No.
2: I recall being hilarious many times.
1: No, I can't think of any. Well, anyway, let's not go there. The Paragon Cafe. We're going over to a little bit of local legal news. We don't really know too much about it. We might have to do a little bit of research, but this popped up on my news feed.
2: Yep. So I'm going in purposefully blind so that we get a little bit of off the cuff discussion.
1: You're blind and I'm mostly deaf, so this is going to be interesting. You should we should have a little look into this.
2: Okay.
1: The historic Paragon Cafe in Katoomba has become the subject of proceedings in the New South Wales Land and Environment Court. The New South Wales government brought proceedings against the owner, Concept Investments, alleging breaches of heritage laws after the building deteriorated. Reporters say squatters, illegal parties and water damage contributed to the deterioration. That's a terrible word. With the local advocacy group estimating the repairs could cost around $1 million. So, I'm not sure. Breaching heritage laws.
2: Oh, yeah, heritage. Mm. That's a thorn in every
1: property owner's side,
2: conveyancer's side.
1: Yeah.
2: Because there's various levels of heritage. You know, if something's like fully heritage listed, then you have to seek permission for pretty much everything. Like if you want to put a shelf up, sometimes the consent will be like a full DA.
1: Right.
2: You know, if it's got to do with, say, walls or things like that. But any modification to a fully heritage listing like that's the whole kit and caboodle. It could just be an informal informal letter or in writing, so an email, and then you get that back from the relevant person that, yes, you're allowed to put you know, a little shelf up there or whatever. And then it goes through like our own environmental heritage where we are down at Echo Point, where we can't take out our windows, our sash windows, and replace them with, say, modern double glazed windows without asking permission. And we can't cut down the trees, those pine trees that shed all their needles, because they are part of the character of the area.
1: It doesn't make sense. Because the character's grown. Originally, the character was no pine trees, native shrubland. And then the character would have been a few stunted pine trees.
2: And it's what people expect to see when they come to that area of Katoomba.
1: Yeah.
2: So that's why we...
1: Even though it's damaging footings or the trees are ready to go
2: down. It's not that they can't ever be cut
1: removed,
2: down
1: it
2: makes it a lot harder. And I believe, I've gone over it a few times, but I believe we're restricted as to the colour of our house as well.
1: Can't go that yellow colour again. Mustard yellow we did once. That was great,
2: that's because I wanted to give it a little bit of a Portuguese flavour because I was missing Goa maybe.
1: Yeah.
2: I don't know. But anyway, no, that it did. Well, we didn't really finish it, but anyway.
1: But let's go back to the Paragon Cafe. Mm-hmm. So this is a little bit different because Concept Investments is accused of breaching heritage laws, not because they've added a new shelf.
2: No.
1: They've allowed... allegedly, the building to become derelict. And, of course...
2: you can't do that because it's heritage.
1: This show does not
2: you've got
1: constitute
2: to
1: any legal advice. So we should... you should just go over your little disclaimer before we get into anything legal there, love. I'll let you go for it.
2: Well, yes, this show does not provide legal advice. Legal advice is based on your particular circumstances, and if you have a particular legal problem, then you should... attend upon a solicitor and get tailored legal advice.
1: Very good.
2: This shows general information only.
1: Okay. So anyway, so it's a local lobby group, Friends of Paragon, who estimate it'll cost $1 million to fix it up. I mean, there's a lot of damage to the old buildings around. It's in Katoomba. When we came here in 2012, we noticed that the upkeep of shop fronts and that wasn't what it could be, considering we always felt like considering Katoomba had such a tourist hub, not only of New South Wales, but really one of the top places in Australia, in terms of numbers, that a lot more could be done and a lot more to be encouraged to be done. But perhaps having some of these heritage laws makes it more difficult to get renovations done. You know?
2: Oh, yes. It makes it very difficult to get renovations done if it's that top tier of heritage listing.
1: Yeah. So people then put it off.
2: Even the maintenance.
1: Yeah.
2: But you can't just let a heritage listed... When you buy that, I don't know who their conveyancing solicitor was. But it's quite... If you're buying a heritage property... that is detailed in the, should be in the 10.7 certificate, which is the local government certificate that tells you all of the regulations that apply to that property. And, that should be well read and understood that you're taking on a very large responsibility if you buy a heritage listed building. But that makes me think, you know, there's that convent.
1: Yeah, I know.
2: I don't know anything about it. You know that convent across
1: Absolutely.
2: The road from the local court?
1: Yeah,
2: how
1: I used to tell the kids
2: to
1: that was, I used to tell kids that was the School of Magic, like from Harry Potter, but like a haunted one.
2: Yeah, but it's in pretty bad nick. I don't know how those people haven't been pinged.
1: Yeah, I mean, but if you don't have the money, and I'm not sure. It does create a problem, because the longer you leave it, obviously, the more expensive it gets. But it'd be definitely interesting to see. There's a few buildings around like that. I mean, the Paragon, it says he was established, 1916, from a Greek immigrant. And, American-style desserts were served.
2: Wasn't it open when we moved here back in 2012?
1: I think it may have been kept on going, yeah. I'm not sure. I think I would see a picture there from 2016. But the original owner says he at one point he flew to Switzerland to master the art of chocolatiering. So some history there. It's a little bit sad. But what will happen then if they don't have the funds to restore it?
2: They'll need to pay their fines and...
1: Mm.
2: Well, I would hope that somebody else would buy it and restore it properly. But a lot of people, I remember back...
1: Are they going to be forced then to sell it on?
2: No, they're not going to be. Like, I remember back in Perth, correct me if I'm wrong, I think it was in, you used to live in Perth.
1: Yeah.
2: Netherlands. I believe somebody bought a heritage listed property in Netherlands, and there were some trees obstructing a view or something like that. Maybe it was Claremont. Do you remember that area?
1: No. I sort of, vaguely, yeah.
2: Too rich for your blood?
1: Nah, well,
2: probably. Anyway, there were some trees there, and then they just knocked them down. And I think the fine was about $250,000 back then. And they just went and paid the fine, and then the trees were down. And then that was it. They went on their merry way. But they had the kind of money to do that. And I thought that was very sad.
1: Yeah.
2: But yes, very, very high degree of care needs to be taken with heritage. But the other thing is squatters, like those people were trespassing. So you would think that the owners would have somehow exercised their rights over the property and called the police on those squatters to get them out.
1: Mm.
2: But and I mean, why they didn't do that, that would be negligent in light of their heritage obligations. So
1: if you own any property, you don't have negligence can apply to any building. Like, do you have to maintain a building to a certain standard? I guess if it's a house, it has to be safe enough to inhabit, sleep in.
2: Yeah, so landlords definitely do.
1: But for your own property?
2: I'd say just off the top of my head, the first thing that jumps to mind is the requirements of the local council. Like, you can't let your property turn into a hazard.
1: Yeah, okay.
2: You know, so like I know our local council has an office that assists, you know, elderly people that can't manage their stuff. There might just be too much stuff.
1: Yeah.
2: Maybe elderly and vulnerable people. I'm not very sure. But if people can't manage, they just accumulate possessions.
1: Yeah.
2: And it builds up. It actually becomes a health hazard.
1: Yeah. Do they help out people's kids?
2: I don't think we qualify yet. Yeah, so they'll come and help you, you know, get rid of extra stuff. Councils will have might have a hoarders program if they've got hoarders.
1: Yeah, yeah, because obviously it looks bad. It affects the neighbors once it starts spreading out of the house. Onto the lawns.
2: Well, and there's a problem of rats and things like that. So, yeah, there fire is hazard. That. Yeah, and so I suppose that it is negligent on your part to let your residence become hazardous to the people around you.
1: Mm-hmm.
2: But you've got no you've got no obligation to not act negligently in relation to yourself. Did that make sense? You can't be charged for doing something stupid if you're the one that suffers. Yeah. Yeah. But the vast majority of time doing dumb stuff affects everybody, it affects other people.
1: Yeah. Yeah.
2: Did that answer your question?
1: Yeah. I think we covered that and covered a little bit about heritage. I mean, this case is ongoing. It's not something. It's just interesting having a look at the issues of...
2: Is the government compelling the owners to fix it to the degree required of heritage listing? Is that what the issue is?
1: I don't know.
2: I hope so. If they bought it, they should carry out their obligations.
1: Well, that's true. But, it's basically just saying that... the owners have been taken to the Land and Environment Court. So I guess it's going to be wait and see, sit and wait.
2: Yeah, I'll keep my eye on that. It'll be interesting.
1: Yeah.
2: Because I like Art Deco. Is it Art Deco era?
1: 1916. I'm not sure.
2: No, that's earlier.
1: Earlier?
2: Yeah.
1: Yeah. Well, they might have made renovations, but that would have been against the heritage.
2: They didn't have stuff like that.
1: You can't change it. You're stuck with when you build it. Is that the
2: Might
1: case?
2: Be Art Nouveau. Art Nouveau was that period, I believe.
1: I'm going to head over to another song. We're doing tracks about redemption. So this one is Amazing Grace. And I found one which was popular from, it looks like, four singers. Il Divo.
2: Oh, yeah.
1: Have you heard of them?
2: Well, I think they're Italianos with very nice haircuts. And probably Armani suits. Probably. Am I right? I can't see the screen.
1: No. Well, it's just a guess.
2: Did I get the designer wrong?
1: No. I noticed when I was in Italy, the police were wearing Armani. Like their police uniforms in Rome.
2: How did you know it was Armani?
1: I don't know.
2: Could be Versace.
1: No, it had the label.
2: Oh, right.
1: I'm pretty sure. That's what I remember anyway. Anyway, this track was written by a slave trader, John Newton, in the 18th century, and he later became an abolitionist and an Anglican clergyman.
2: All right.
1: But let's see if you like this version of Amazing Grace.

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4: 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You're listening to Nathan Joey on the Pros and Cons Legal Show, and we've just been looking over some listener questions. We were going to fire away at you, Joey. How's your chocolate going there? Can you talk? Chocolate and new braces, everyone. Mm. Not a good mix, I don't think. So.
5: Well, the chocolate perked me up a bit because I was feeling sorry for myself.
4: You can't chew it. You got to let it melt.
5: Mm. It's on the roof of my mouth, so apologies, but.
4: Ah, well. No worries. Well, we did have a couple of questions, and I remember the first one, but I'm going to go up to it and just make sure I get the wording wrong.
5: Right.
4: Right. Oh, my gosh. You know, I got up at 3 because I do swimming coaching at Katoomba. So shout out to all the swimmers and the Katoomba Swim Club there. And Wednesdays and Thursdays I have to start at 6, so my brain's tuned. Oh, I've got to get up like 5:30 in the morning, a little bit earlier. But I wake up earlier than that because I'm worried about getting up early. And then I wake up at 3 and I can't get back to sleep. I'm like, oh, there's only 2 hours left. And then I come to the radio show, and right's wrong and right's left, you know. Anyway, okay, question. I got a speeding ticket. But I honestly didn't realise I was speeding. Does that, but at 6. So my brain's tuned. Oh, I've got to get up like 5:30 in the morning, a little bit earlier. But I wake up earlier than that because I'm worried about getting up early. Then I wake up at 3 and I can't get back to sleep. I'm like, oh, there's only 2 hours left. And then I come to the radio show. Right's wrong and right's left.

0: Well, actually, it could. It could, right? No, more than that. 999 times out of 1,000, the person says, "Oh, I didn't know I was speeding." Why? Because what's happened is they're on a stretch of road. They put their foot on the accelerator, right? At some point,
1: They've gone too fast.
0: yeah, at some point they would have monitored the speed, tried to keep it there, but then just the way the accelerator works, the car's then gone and picked up speed, and they've been coasting, and so it's broken the speed limit when in fact the person was trying to keep the speed limit and just through inattention, and that's not even negligent driving in the everyday sense of the word. But that it has that inattention to what the so even though you haven't put your foot further down on the accelerator and caused it to speed up, well, what does that why does that happen? You've kept your foot in the same thing, but then the car starts going faster a
1: You're
0: little
1: going
0: bit
1: down
0: over
1: a
0: time.
1: hill.
0: Oh, you could have gone down a hill or yeah.
1: Yeah, the wind starts blowing from behind you. I mean,
0: It could be anything. But isn't that a phenomenon that your foot's in the same place and the accelerator has caused the car to pick up speed?
1: I think definitely on the older cars, just because you're just actually just activating how much fuel goes through. I'm not sure on the newer ones,
0: Anyway, it's
1: but yeah.
0: mostly it's that when they
1: So,
0: say I
1: yeah.
0: didn't realize I was speeding,
1: Yeah.
0: they'll be talking about that. So the answer to that is no. And no, you can't get out of it because what crimes and it does actually fall under a criminal act. Although it can be dealt with via penalty notice. And we've talked about that, penalty notices and how they work a little bit. But it's worth
1: So
0: spending
1: speeding
0: time.
1: is a criminal act.
0: Yeah.
1: Up to is it only for only under and a certain a
0: Well,
1: number
0: it's
1: of
0: dealt with via penalty notice, and the operation of the penalty notice leads to no further action. And you don't get a criminal record. That's the way, that's the very thumbnail version of a fine. Penalty notice is a fine.
1: Oh, right.
0: Right?
1: Very good.
0: If you want to learn more about that before we talk about it further
1: But
0: on
1: say
0: an
1: you
0: issue,
1: took that to court and wanted
0: you could get convicted of it. Yeah. Like
1: So
0: seatbelt, you can get convicted of that.
1: if you
0: Mobile
1: took
0: phone, you can get a
1: so
0: conviction.
1: unless you pay the fine, if you want to argue that, you're at risk of then getting a criminal
0: Unless you
1: record.
0: get a Section 10 for it.
1: Yeah.
0: We talked about Section
1: We
0: 10s
1: did,
0: earlier.
1: but I'm just thinking when it comes to that question, like, does that matter? Well, does it matter if you didn't realize they're still going to fine you? There's not much you can't like vary a fine. You can't go, can I just pay half?
0: Not if you elect to deal with it via penalty notice.
1: Yeah. Okay.
0: No, I haven't finished my answer though.
1: All right, go on.
0: So the reason why you can't quote unquote get out of it,
1: Yeah.
0: even though you didn't realize, is because that particular offence of speeding is a strict liability offence. A strict liability offence means that the offence is made out to the required degree.
1: Yeah.
0: The elements are made out simply by the act having happened.
1: Yeah.
0: You don't have to have intended. There's certain criminal offences like assault, for example, or murder, the big one,
1: Yeah.
0: stalk, intimidate, whatever.
1: Yep.
0: I see you handling your dad jokes book there.
1: Hmm.
0: Anyway, you have to have intended to do the act and then done the act simultaneously for the offence to be made out. With
1: Yep.
0: speeding, there's no mental element. So that's the mens rea. You'll hear probably, like people like on YouTube, podcasts, I like saying mens rea a lot. It's a mental element.
1: Okay.
0: Mind you, I like saying mens rea.
1: Mens rea, I've never heard of it.
0: Mens rea,
1: It just sounds how I think of a mens.
0: the state of mind. So you have to have had the requisite state of mind
1: Yeah.
0: and gone on to commit the act, so the actus reus,

0: simultaneously for the offence to be made out for normal offences.
1: Yeah.
0: Strict liability means only actus reus for the offence to be made out, which is why. Now, the reason I went back
1: this
0: on
1: went
0: my,
1: from a very short answer to
0: nothing in law is simple.
1: No.
0: Nothing in law is simple.
1: Well, the very first, your very first statement was simple.
0: That's because I was talking about that 999.
1: Yeah.
0: So.
1: Okay.
0: The reason I went back on that answer is because you also ignorance of the law. So you can't say, oh, I didn't know it was 80 here. That's not a defence either for the same reason. The only way you're going to, quote unquote, get out of it is if you have reasonable mistake of fact. So that would be, let's say that the speeding sign. So what the offence actually is not speeding. It's not obeying the sign.
1: Okay.
0: Right?
1: Yep.
0: So if the sign's not there, let's say it fell down, someone knocked it over, or, you know, maybe some lout came along in the night and stuck a big sticker over the top and made 60 look like 80 or whatever. Would somebody do that? You know, get a Sharpie and like modify the 6 to look like an 8?
1: Yeah. I've seen that.
0: Have you?
1: Hmm.
0: Oh, gosh.
1: Yeah, growing up.
0: Really?
1: Yeah, kids.
0: Anyway, it wouldn't be your you would have a defence there.
1: Mm.
0: Because it's a reasonable mistake of fact. So what you were trying to obey the sign, and because through no fault of your own that sign was modified, absent whatever.
1: Yeah.
0: You carried.
1: Yeah. Okay.
0: You carried the car at 80 kilometres an hour instead of 60 kilometres an hour.
1: Yeah.
0: So that would be a defence.
1: So you can go through, you know, sometimes when you're driving down the road and they'll put up, let's say I was in, when I moved to Adelaide, for example, first time I moved there, they had introduced new laws and they were the first to trial the 50 kilometres within the city. So no mm-hmm. signs, no 50 mm-hmm. k's an hour.
0: Yeah.
1: Then all of Adelaide central city area,
0: mm-hmm.
1: I got in there, come from New South Wales, the standard was 60. And so I got a fine, I got another fine, and I got another fine. But the last fine arrived but before I realised that I'd done it three times because they're just speed cameras set up three times. So yeah. I got triple whammied. Cost me like, well, can't remember, $1,500 or something. Sheesh. Something crazy. I remember it being a lot because it went up. So no defence for me. I'm just supposed to know. There's no signs there, but there must have been some advertising. For that advertising, you must have to watch TV.
0: So that'd fall,
1: you must have to listen to the news.
0: That'd or fall that, under ignorance of the law, not an excuse.
1: So you need to, you're obliged to listen and keep up with new laws. That's just an obligation, is it?
0: In that
1: or
0: case,
1: is there an
0: if,
1: obligation
0: if
1: when
0: you,
1: they introduce the law to make sure that the government has put it on TV, sent it out via post. I'd imagine that must be one. But
0: yeah, well,
1: some people can't read. Some people are deaf. Well, they shouldn't be driving if they can't see or hear. But, you know, but for certain laws. You know, I'm saying like the conundrum. But
0: so
1: I
0: not,
1: didn't realise.
0: Not really. It's not really. So what you're describing is ignorance of the law. If they've gone about their mandated way of updating legislation, which is generally publication in a gazette, period of advertising, otherwise maybe some kind of education campaign, of course people are going to come into the states. It's bad luck. So if what your recourse should have been was to court elect and ask for whatever the South Australia equivalent of a section 10 is.
1: Yeah, well,
0: and so by saying, well, I'm from New South Wales, I don't know how far you would get. But that would be your, you've got no defence for it, put it that way. But you have recourse to sentencing provisions. Did that make sense?
1: It did. It does. And I understand all of this now since I married a lawyer. But, you know, when at the time, I found it very unfair.
0: Yeah, a lot of people.
1: It's not. It's in some ways, it's not fair. And the process of trying to take something to court is just.
0: Yeah.
1: It's easier and less traumatizing just to pay the money.
0: That's right. A lot of people confuse a reasonable excuse, but still being guilty. Therefore, asking throwing yourself upon the court's mercy to sentence you lightly, i.e. make the fine go away through a pardon, versus not being guilty at all. And I'll tell you that actually happened. I advised somebody on a mobile phone and they got pinged on a camera detected, actually with a phone in their hand, but you know how there's two photos? So you could see between the two photos that the hand was like sort of up towards the face and it was going over to the left between the two photos, and he was passing it to the passenger, which you're allowed to do. So in that case, he was not guilty because he wasn't using a mobile phone. He was passing it, which is a stupid to my mind, it's a stupid stupid exemption. But anyway, he was not guilty, but he'd already paid the fine.
1: There you go. Well, I think we've covered that question pretty well.
0: He'd already paid the fine.
1: I've got to head over. Okay, we've got the news coming up. So
0: he'd already paid the fine, but he could have court elected within the limitation. Anyway.
1: All right, we're going to head to a quick break, and then we'll off to the news, and we'll be back soon. This is Coldplay, Fix You. 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
1: National Radio News.
2: Hello, I'm Elisa Delfs. The Prime Minister is leaving the door open to cutting Australia's tobacco excise, saying the government's focus is on cracking down on criminals. It comes as the Coalition and One Nation ramp up their own pledges to cut the tax to curb the sale of illegal cigarettes. Speaking to Seven, Anthony Albanese refused to rule out cutting the excise.
3: No, what I'm guaranteeing is we'll take on the criminals. That's what we're doing.
4: So you're open to a tax cut on tobacco?
3: No, what we're open to is to cracking down on criminals. That is what we are concentrating on. We're not about to wave the white flag.
2: Labor has increased the tax by 34% since 2022, which political opponents say has contributed to the black market and a wave of firebombings on tobacco and vape sellers. The federal government's new digital duty of care bill, forcing US-based tech giants to clean up their algorithms and remove harmful content, has prompted a warning from the Trump administration. The draft legislation was released yesterday and will require platforms to protect young people from content around eating disorders, misogyny, pornography, glorifying crime, abuse and cyberbullying. A White House spokesperson says President Donald Trump has warned trading partners against imposing digital services taxes, fines and other forms of extortion on America's leading technology sector. It comes after the White House also labelled the federal government's news bargaining incentives an example of extortion. An Australian health body has welcomed a parliamentary inquiry into the use of Paraquat. Parkinson's Australia has backed yesterday's announcement by Senator David Pocock to investigate the Australian Veterinary Medicines Authority's June decision not to ban the herbicide. Paraquat is linked to Parkinson's and is banned in 70 countries, including India, China and the European Union. CEO Olivia Nassasis explained to National Radio News the scope of the inquiry.
5: There have been experts in the field that have said that all of the pieces of evidence weren't assessed in the same way or had the same weighting. This isn't a review of the decision. It's almost a review of how they applied science and evidence into making that decision.
2: And Australians living with motor neurone disease, researchers and carers are working together to improve outcomes. As Shannon Kirkwood reports, the National MND Conference is bringing the groups together for the first time.
6: The three-day conference officially opens this evening in Adelaide. The program will cover issues from inequities and improving access to care, clinical trials and the national data strategy, while people living with MND, advocates and carers will be discussing the emotional challenges. Around 2,752 people are thought to be living with MND in Australia at any one time, and around 2 people die from the disease in Australia every day.
2: And 2 First Nations-owned literary organisations have launched a new national network for storytelling and publishing. Magabala Books and Black and Bright are behind the First Stories Collective, bringing together illustrators, writers, editors, publishers and cultural leaders to share knowledge, strengthen professional development, grow culturally grounded pathways and evolve the literary sector. And turning to sport, a smaller football will be trialled in a NRLW match this weekend, which has no bearing on the upcoming final series. A modified ball, which is 2 centimetres shorter and 20 to 30 grams lighter than the current size 5 ball, will be used by the Cronulla Sharks and St George Illawarra Dragons in their clash on Saturday. Data on ball control, passing and kicking will be gathered to determine if the NRLW should change the size of the ball.
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7: 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You're listening to the Pros and Cons Legal Show with Nathan Joey. Hey, Joey, I got a joke for you.
8: Okay.
7: Yeah, I have a joke about time travel, but you didn't like it. I don't think I've got your mic on there. Sorry. Here you go. We're back on.
8: That was very good.
7: Sorry about the mic there. We had to move your seat because the other mic was... It's not working. I don't know. We'll be able to...
8: That is a good joke book.
7: If you got chocolate in your mouth
8: again.
7: Chocolate and braces.
8: Mm-hmm.
7: Mm-hmm. Well, I'll leave. I won't ask you any questions for a little bit because I do have to go over to the weather. okay. Let's have a look over in Katoomba. Well, today it is currently 12.2 degrees. We have tops of 15, lows of 5, It says a late shower, 60% chance of rain. Heading down towards Sydney side, down to sunny, warm Springwood. What do we got? It is 21.2. Nice and warm. With tops of 20. I love that. I love how they predict it. The tops are lower than what it is currently. And lows of 6 degrees. Again, late shower. And down the other side over to Lithgow is currently 12.2 degrees. High of 16, low of 2 degrees. And a late shower there as well. 50% chance of rain. I'll just have a look at Katoomba while you eat that chocolate, Joey. And I'll have a look at the... We'll have a little look at the forecast over the week. It's looking meh. Yeah, touch of cloud, touch of wind, touch of sun and cloud. No major rainfalls until Tuesday the 15th. So there you go. All too good. Is that chocolate gone?
9: Nearly gone.
7: The star of the show has something stuck in her mouth and new braces. So we can't push it. I will go over to have a look at the live traffic while we're here. Anything in the Blue Mountains? Nothing major than the other than obvious Mount Victoria catastrophe. And Sydney, we have Huntingwood M4 motorway approaching Reservoir Road and crash of two cars, eastbound traffic affected. And Moorbank M5 motorway at Moorbank Avenue. Hazard ladder, I don't know what that means, but eastbound traffic is affected. I think that's it. Yep, that's a lot for the traffic. Excellent. Okay, we'll be back in just a jiffy.
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7: We're back on Radio Blue Mountains 89.1, Pros and Cons Legal Show with Nathan and Joey. All right. Where were we? We had a couple of listener questions. There was another one which...
13: We talked about speeding.
7: We did talk.
13: I got a bit overexcited.
7: Yeah, and that went on for a little bit, but...
13: I'm sure people want to know the ins and outs of speeding.
7: They do. They do.
13: Or rather not obeying the sign.
7: Okay. Well, the next one's about passing over insurance.
13: All right. Okay.
7: So I think it was if someone tail ends me or bumps into the back of my car,
13: You're not at fault.
7: You're not at fault. Do I have to give them my insurance details?
13: No.
7: No.
13: No. However, you don't have to give them your insurance details, but all of this very helpfully is in the road rules. (clears throat) 287, I think. Just let me bring it up. You have obligations of identifying yourself, though, even though you're not at fault. Just let me find it. So 287, yeah. duties of a driver involved in a crash. So,
7: yeah,
13: that rule is not concerned with fault.
7: Okay.
13: Okay.
7: But fire away.
13: So, a driver involved in a crash must comply with this rule. And the maximum penalty is 20 penalty units. So we went over penalty units and what that means. The driver must stop at the scene of the crash and give the driver's required particulars within the required time. And if practicable, at the scene of the crash to any other driver or that driver's representative, so somebody else can get out and swap the details on the driver's part. We won't go into injured persons or whatever. And the owner of any property, damaged in the crash, unless in the case of damage to a vehicle, obviously there's going to there's most likely going to be a driver, so that'd be three-way collision. So down at sub-rule 4, required particulars are detailed. That is the driver's name and address, the name and address of the owner of the driver's vehicle, the vehicle's registration number, and any other information necessary to identify the vehicle. Now, that, I would say, again, that's 999 times out of 1,000. If a police officer shows up and the police officer asks you what your insurance details are, then you're going to have to do it, because that is a separate consideration of obeying, yep, obeying what police officer has asked you. And it would be reasonable if there's a crash and a police officer's asking you something.
7: I think that was a pretty straightforward answer.
13: Yeah, there you go. Very good. So excellent. No. Yeah. But you do have to give your details.
7: Okay. There was another legal matter I wanted to pass by you. No, this was a case. We're heading over to a case.
13: Okay.
7: Uruguay, I think it's pronounced.
13: Uruguay, I believe.
7: Is it?
13: Uruguay.
7: U-Y-U-R-A-Y-G-I-R-S. We're not talking about the country, darling.
13: Not Uruguay?
7: No, no. You jumped the gun on that one.
13: Oh, sorry.
7: So this is...
13: spell it again.
7: U-Y-U-R-A-Y-G-I-R-S. It's a national park on the coast near Grafton. Yeah. And somebody's...
13: I already feel out of my depth just with the spelling, anyway.
7: Okay.
13: Run it by me.
7: But it's home to a population of small feral horse population.
13: Okay.
7: It's now at the centre of a legal dispute. Mm. And today, the final hearing, I'm not sure what the outcome is. It hasn't come up yet.
13: What's the legal issue?
7: Oh, they're doing culling.
13: Oh, right.
7: Like the Brumby situation in the Snowies.
13: Mm.
7: Yeah, and so a local Brumby lover has taken them into... taking it to court, I guess. Oh, yeah. Right. And so it would be interesting. I think the main issues really are, you know, it's animal welfare versus, you know, the protection of native species and endangered plant species. And there's a bit of a balancing act there.
13: All right. I'll tell you what. I work with a barrister who was a government legislation drafter for planning. And so there's the state planning policies and various local, the local government act, and then the environment protection, biodiversity,
7: yep,
13: conservation, things like that. So maybe one day we should just tuck that away and then have a planning show, because it's actually planning's quite interesting, I feel. But that'd come under one of those acts, I think.
7: Yeah, it's interesting though. I mean,
13: an environmental act and probably local land services.
7: So what's the purpose of an injunction?
13: An injunction.
7: Hmm.
13: That's a temporary stop.
7: So that's what's occurred here.
13: Yeah. So an injunction is when something is on foot.
7: Yeah.
13: And it's going to happen. And you make an application for an injunction to temporarily stop that act from happening.
7: Yeah.
13: Until a legal issue is sorted out.
7: Yeah.
13: So it doesn't mean that the thing's never going to happen. It just means that there needs to be some to and fro.
7: Yeah.
13: You can have permanent injunctions as well.
7: There was a situation. I think there's a documentary, the man from not Snowy River but Cox's River. Have we got that documentary? I made the kids watch it. It was a true story about the wild horse population that was maybe before they filled up the Warragamba Dam. Yeah.
13: No, I have no idea.
7: There was the something going on down there, and they removed the horses. I think they tried to get them out and then give them to new owners. But I would think there would be some sort of market for horses. I don't know. I would be interested to know whether you can get a wild, how hard it is to get a wild horse.
13: And don't sell them to anyone with a French accent. That's all I have to say.
7: Really? Why not? I don't understand.
13: Yeah, you do.
7: No.
13: Because French people eat horse meat.
7: Do they?
13: Yeah.
7: Oh, well, there you go. Better than snails. Anyway, next case, this is one we discussed a little bit earlier. We did go over the AI issue, and that was really relating to a bit of news out of the States. But a very current Australian legal story is on the growing problem of people using AI to produce legal arguments and evidence.
13: Mm.
7: So the Fair Work Commission recently dealt with an employee whose AI-generated legal material was described as plain wrong. And the commission is moving towards requiring applicants to disclose AI use from October 20th, 2026. So there you go.
13: Was it a legal position? Because now in affidavits, you have to stipulate that the affidavit was not generated artificially with artificial intelligence.
7: Well, I'm not
13: sure. Because people are just feeding in the story as they're being told to generate the affidavit. And I believe that AI somehow is putting in cases that don't even exist. So I don't know how the people say things about AI hallucinations, which I guess that's an example of an AI hallucination, but I don't know where I'd be pulling that stuff from. But yeah, you're not allowed to, as a legal practitioner, you're not allowed to generate your affidavit. But I mean, an affidavit's just one part of a very complex ecosystem, if we want to go back to our horses near Grafton.
7: Yeah.
13: A legal matter is its own ecosystem. And one of those organisms is the affidavit. There's so many other ways in which AI could be employed within it. I think the bigger problem facing the courts, I don't know if you want to look it up, is the increase in unrepresented people who are getting a false sense of security about their prospects of success because they're using AI.
7: Yeah, I think this was done through a professional. But I don't know more about the case than that. It was just a little bit of a snippet, a Twitter
13: Fair
7: of
13: Work
7: news.
13: Commission.
7: We would have to look that one up further. Having a look at other news around that, yeah, the
13: university.
7: But
13: please, listeners, do not substitute AI for an actual lawyer.
7: No.
13: Because what people, I think, will have a tendency to do is put their side of the story in, and not AI is not going to ask you the kind of questions that a lawyer is going to do to test whether your matter is going to fall down somehow.
7: No, I mean there is the use of AI through professional, and it's ring fenced, isn't it?
13: I don't even know what that means.
7: Right, like it's basically only able to use content that is legally tested, arguments legally tested. So if you use,
13: it's making stuff up.
7: No, but just doing research. I mean, AI itself is basically using what's on the internet. So that's not a foolproof way of producing a legal argument.
13: Yeah, that's right. You exactly.
7: Know,
13: but that's
7: whereas if it was to look at all the case studies from proper documents, proper books or whatever, and only use a certain given amount of information, if you put into the computer only what you're allowed to look up, then it can do that research quickly.
13: Yeah, there's and nothing I think wrong the, with like
7: those applications like...
13: Like, for example...
7: Chloe, what is it, Smokeball? And the other one is...
13: How do you... Smokeball's practice management.
7: Yeah, but they have incorporate some AI.
13: Yeah.
7: But it's ring-fenced. I think that's the right expression where it's very much... It's not just roaming free across the internet looking
13: That's right. Yeah. It's been built by solicitors, so it'll reference with a high degree. But, I mean, you still can't generate stuff using – you can't generate the substance of evidence using artificial intelligence, even if it's the legally trained AI through things like Smokeball or whatever.
7: Yeah, there's a little article here. The University of New South Wales Centre for the Future of the Legal Profession has dropped a sober but necessary – reality check on the messy intersection between generative AI and actual courtrooms, reviewing more than 520 cases from the last, well, let's say 2 years, 3 years across 10 jurisdictions. A report finds that Gen AI misuse has gone from novelty to full-blown administrative headache, with the US, United States leading the chaos and Australia close behind. So, yeah, it's something it's certainly coming into play in the legal profession, as you well know, and I guess it's causing a lot of headaches.
13: Mm, I think we're in real trouble if it's judicial officers that start running evidence through AI to help them, because they have to sit down and read everything, because they have to give reasons for their decisions, you know.
7: Yeah.
13: So we're really in trouble if it's judicial officers. I mean... We're really in trouble if the advocates use AI, but everything's going to go to ruin if judicial officers were to do the same thing. But I've never heard of that, of that happening.
7: Very good. Well, we're going to go over to another song. Just a quick look at the Blue Mountains train lines. Everything's looking A-OK. I think on the 11th, what are we, the 9th today, so that would be Friday, Blue Mountains lines running between Strathfield, only to Strathfield. Trains run between Blue Mountains line and stations and Strathfield only. Have a little look into
13: it. Oh, so it's not going into Central?
7: Well, there must be a way to get around it. Change trains and continue your journey. Well, that's not a big deal. I think anyone can manage that. Very good. Okay. Well, we do have another song and we're on the theme of redemption. I have a couple for you to choose from. Do you like David Bowie? No.
13: No.
7: What about Changes?
13: Never been a fan.
7: Changes.
13: Yeah. That one, Under Pressure.
7: Gloria
13: Gaynor. We Can Be Heroes. Gloria Gaynor.
7: Yeah. I will survive.
13: Yep.
7: Yeah.
13: Next. Is there another one?
7: Michael Jackson, Man in the Mirror.
13: Oh, yeah.
7: Yeah. The Weight by the band.
13: Yeah.
7: Yeah.
13: Yep.
7: Do that one.
13: Oh, before we go, He Ain't Heavy, He's My Brother.
7: Is that a redemption song?
13: Yeah.
7: He Ain't Heavy, He's My... Yeah, that's a great song.
13: Yeah.
7: We'll add that to the mix. All right. We can do that. All right. Well, there we go. This is The Weight by The Band. And you're listening to Radio Blue Mountains 89.1.

0: Here's a joke for you. Are you ready?
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0: You are listening to Radio Blue Mountains 89.1. If you've just tuned in, the Pros and Cons Legal Show, where we tell awesome jokes. I got this funny dad's joke book for Father's Day. And I'm just trying out a few classics. I told my son, money doesn't grow on trees. He said, what about paper? Don't like it.
1: That's a thing a kid would actually say.
0: Yeah, that's true. I think that's more of a smart aleck joke.
1: Yeah.
0: Yeah. A truckload of glue crashed on the motorway. Traffic was stuck for hours. Oh, okay. That's enough. That's enough. We'll leave that there. All right. We got to just go to a couple of promos over here and we shall be right back.
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0: And you're back listening to Radio Blue Mountains 89.1, Pros and Cons Legal Show with Nathan and Joey. Joey, here's a case you couldn't make up. This is a Queensland, not a crazy Queensland. It's crazy from the US. We've been looking at a few different cases. And now I like to throw in the odd crazy case. And last week, the couple from, one from England, I think there was. But the US just throws them out there, don't they?
1: Mm.
0: They do. Okay, here we go. It's an absolute beauty. In Queensland, a dispute over a $300 defect in a swimming pool dragged on for around 2 years. By the time the matter reached QCAT,
1: yep.
0: Oh, as opposed to NCAT.
1: Mm-hmm.
0: We know what the Q and the N stand for, don't we? The swimming pool itself, the CAT, no idea, had been removed and replaced. The tribunal, nevertheless, found itself dealing with an order concerning the defect in the now non-existent pool.
1: Okay. I'm laughing for a reason.
0: The tribunal member was criticised for the waste of resources and described the situation as essentially pointless.
1: The reason I laughed was because I swear I would have taken Oz Home Hub to NCAT over that filing cabinet.
0: Oh, we're going to the filing cabinet. Yes, this was a fireproof filing cabinet plugged together with
1: just
0: plastic.
1: To teach him a lesson.
0: Yeah.
1: Anyway, I can see how it happens because people get so passionate about their side being correct, and then what happens is costs start getting involved. And so what happens is you might have then gone to see a lawyer. And then because you can be compensated for expenses arising from, let's say, prohibited conduct, right? It's not cost, it's called compensation. You then start digging your heels in because you want the other side to pay for your legal bills. And then it just goes from there and people get very, very attached to winning.
0: Yeah, it's about justice. Apparently the strongest human emotion, justice or injustice.
1: If you think about it, that is the whole Bible kicking off, isn't it?
0: Wow, it's everything. Certainly what underpins all the kids' arguments at home.
1: Oh, yeah, and all the cause of all the conflict.
0: Yes.
1: It's generally about somebody perceiving to be treated better.
0: There's a couple of other funny ones I don't want to go into because we did have another question. And it was this goes into the murder question.
1: Oh, right. I hope Dr. Peters is listening.
0: Okay. But, yeah, there was a couple. One was about Indian courts dealing with the allegations of an allegedly abusive parrot. This is another one from India, litigation involving claims about deodorant that failed to attract women.
1: Really? Oh, bless.
0: But we'll leave those aside. Now, what was the question? It was the question you had from one of your clients.
1: No, it was in the sauna.
0: Oh, in the sauna. That's so a lot of questions come up there. All right, fire away because you were there.
1: Can you charge someone with murder if there is no body?
0: If there is no body.
1: It's not a dad joke.
0: Yeah, well, it just turned into one in my head.
1: What do you think?
0: That'd be tricky. It depends. You know,
1: it's very famous. Australia's probably famous for the lack of body.
0: Yeah.
1: Think.
0: No, I don't know.
1: Lindy Chamberlain. Everybody says Lindy Chamberlain. What was her husband's name? Was it Peter?
0: Yeah, I'm not sure. But the Chamberlains, let's say.
1: The Chamberlains, yeah.
0: Yeah.
1: So that is the famous lack of a body case. There, but yes, yeah, you can, because somebody being murdered, let's say, is a decision for the coroner to make. And the coroner is going to make that decision based on the evidence presented in the coroner's court. The application will be made, and then a cause of death will be found.
0: So, what's the job of a coroner exactly?
1: Oh, the coroner, it's not only in relation to death. Hold on.
0: Let's get a proper definition up.
1: Yeah, let me get a proper definition. Because everybody's heard of the coroner.
0: Yeah.
1: Cause of fire as well. There's actually an act.
0: I mean, I know that
1: They also make findings as to causation.
0: Yep.
1: Right? So let's say somebody's missing. The coroner's court is not a tribunal of fact in relation to guilt. Mm-hmm. It just finds that based on the evidence presented that they're happy to declare somebody that somebody has now is dead.
0: Yep.
1: So this is where the fake my death scenario potentially reaches its climax. If somebody fakes their death successfully, what they're saying is that they want to fool the coroner. And they want to generate enough evidence for a coroner to make a finding that the person's dead, because then, you know, maybe they'd be getting out of debts or getting out of a charge of bigamy or whatever it is, right? Because then they can't be charged anymore.
0: You'd have to run away, wouldn't you? You'd have to skip the country.
1: I don't know. Has anyone ever actually gone through and successfully faked their death? We'll talk about that next week. It'll be interesting.
0: Well, if you knew, then obviously not.
1: Huh?
0: If you found that out, then no.
1: No, I'll tell you what. I can think of a famous scenario scenario of allegedly fake death. And Harold that'd Holt. Be... well, no, there you go. That's another one. So the coroner would have found that he was actually dead at some point.
0: Yeah, but he might have just thought...
1: Stuff this too hard, basket.
0: Yeah, yeah.
1: Stupid Australia.
0: Yeah.
1: Running this country.
0: I
1: know,
0: right.
1: I'd like to... I don't know. He was, but he's declared dead. We believe he's dead.
0: But you wouldn't know if they've been successful, because obviously that's the point.
1: Yeah, that's right. But the one case that springs to mind is the guys that escaped from Alcatraz.
0: Oh. Hang on. Go over that story again.
1: So there were inmates in Alcatraz.
0: Yeah.
1: And it's hard not to admire those guys.
0: They got out.
1: Yeah, they got out and they had engineered like a life raft out of their rain jackets and stuff.
0: Mm.
1: And I don't know, did they dig their way out of a spoon or am I with a spoon?
0: They might as well have, yeah.
1: Anyway, they got out.
0: I think there's a movie on it, right?
1: No, you're thinking of Shawshank Redemption.
0: No, I'm not, no.
1: Escape from Alcatraz.
0: Is there a movie? Anyway, go on. But yeah, I've heard of it.
1: Yeah, so what happened was to successfully have escaped from Alcatraz, they needed to inflate the raft and then sail it through the – is it the San Francisco Bay? I'm just totally going off the top of my head. Listeners, this is all off-the-cuff talk here. San Francisco Bay, yeah?
0: Yeah, it's like Sydney Harbour times a lot. It's big. It's like it's just wild.
1: And it's got,
0: you know,
1: significant currents in that.
0: Yeah, yeah.
1: But apparently the head guy had observed the tides and the currents and things like that just from the prison grounds and had specifically chosen a particular tidal pattern and they escaped and then went off into the San Francisco Bay and were never seen again. Now, there's a conspiracy theory that to cover up the fact that they had successfully escaped.
0: They were eaten by sharks.
1: That they were eaten by sharks.
0: Which is so unlikely. There's sharks everywhere. No, that's silly. That's silly.
1: But I mean, people say that they saw them in, like, Mexico.
0: Yeah. Yeah. What about the case of Hitler? He was seen in Argentina. I mean,
1: well,
0: there's one.
1: The guy next door to us... Who built the fence is Argentinian. You being of Argentinian sort of quasi extraction yourself, you should know a bit better than me. But his name was Alan, the fence dude next door. And he said that everybody in Buenos Aires knows where Hitler used to stay.
0: Mendoza.
1: So you do know?
0: No, was it Mendoza? No, there's a mountain town. I've been there. But yeah, no, I've heard
1: so
0: the
1: fake death.
0: There's photos and all, apparently. But yeah, that would be a classic case. That would be interesting to look into. I'd like, we should go into a few conspiracy theories.
1: With a legal bent, I would say it fulfills the what this show is.
0: We could become pseudo coroners. Eh?
1: Well, it goes to whether you can charge someone. So yeah, you don't need a body, but what would open the way to the case would be a coronial finding that the person was dead and that their death was caused by a person. Because you can find that a person is dead and that they've been the victim of misadventure, right? How could you charge someone with murder if there's no evidence that they've actually been the victim of a homicide? So a homicide, just for you to know, is any form of killing of a person, right? So there's murder, manslaughter.
0: So is it defined?
1: Homicide, I think, would also be the if you intentionally kill somebody's unborn child.
0: Infanticide? No.
1: For some reason there is, I don't know whether it would fall under the category, but concealing a birth but that's not, I don't know whether that's homicide. We're getting a little into very extreme technicalities here, but infanticide. I mean, those are all types of homicides that have the linguistic descriptors. For some reason there is, I don't know whether it would fall under the category, but concealing a birth is, but that's not, I don't know whether that's homicide. We're getting a little into very extreme technicalities here, but infanticide.

0: is Lynette Dawson.
1: Who's that?
0: She's the lady that just disappeared, and for decades,
1: oh, right.
0: It was thought that she. Some people said she was murdered. The husband said, Chris Dawson said that she was she had left the family, and so there was that. You know, there was a warrant. And they dug up the yard. Couldn't find a body, and eventually. He was charged with her murder, and she's never been found. Hmm. There's no sign of her body.
1: Wow. Well, I guess you're just left wondering, aren't you? When how do they do? Are they called cold cases? Or if the coroner decides it's murder, they must have a fair bit of evidence. But does it ever get to the point where it's still?
0: Well, I think evidence was adduced that she had no intention to leave, that she loved her family. There was some, you know, circumstantial evidence of a girl being moved into the house shortly after she left, and I think he'd made some representations to people that he was going to do her in. So it's on the balance of probabilities. It's a civil standard.
1: Yeah. Look, we're going to go over to that song that you wanted, He Ain't Heavy. We've got a couple more sponsors.
0: I love that song.
1: To play. Yeah, it's a great song.
0: Northern English songs.
1: I should just update the weather. I'm not sure we're going to get rain tonight. I reckon a bit. Looking at these satellites, I can see the clouds moving over and they just don't look like they've got rain in it. But who am I to say? Because it says the chance of rain is 60%. But at the same time, in Springwood, the tops were... Tops was 20 degrees and it was 22, 23 before. So, you know, I think I can have a little bit of flexibility with my interpretation of the weather too. But currently it's 11.4 degrees in Katoomba. Our highs are 15, lows of 5 degrees. And yes, we do have rain on the horizons. Apparently 60% chance of rain. That applies to Lithgow, Springwood, right across the mountains. It's currently 20.6 degrees in Springwood. And like I said before, the highs of 20, so that's lower than what we actually got to today, and lows of 6 degrees. And over to Lithgow, it's currently 11.9. We've got a high of 16 and lows of 2 degrees. Okay, we're going to head over to that song that you requested there, Joanna. He Ain't Heavy. By the Hollies.
0: He's my brother. Yep.
1: That's the one. 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
4: 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And just while we were playing that last track, we had a special guest who's just come in, just walk in. Basically, we had a visitor.
5: Jeff B. Good.
4: His name's Jeff B. Good, and he came around promoting a show. It sounds fantastic, Bar Gangland. And Jeff, I'm going to let you take over the mic and tell everybody what it's all about.
6: Okay, thanks, Nathan and Joanna. It's True Crime Stories from Our Piano Bar. It features me, Jeff. I'm an old piano man from Sydney. Used to work in places like the Bourbon and Beefsteak, Jackson's on George, Whitehorse in Surry Hills. And my old mate, Mark Moz Morrie. He's the crime editor at the Daily Telegraph. So you probably know him from TV, radio. He's a best-selling author, wrote a book on Anita Cobby murder, Anita Cobby murder, a bestseller, as well as Crim City, his podcast. So what happens is I do all the sing-along songs. He answers questions, talks about people like Roger Rogerson, John Ibrahim, and the likes of Nettie Smith, Bondi Massacre. He was first on the scene because he lives in Bondi.
7: Oh, right, okay.
6: Which was just one of those things that happened. He's a great storyteller. It's a lot of fun. So there's funny stories too. He talks about death threats. We talk about our times together back in Sydney when I played for all the gangsters because, let's face it, they owned all the bars. And he used to come along to support me, but he met so many great leads while he was there.
7: Yep.
6: Because back then, the cops and the crooks, it was hard to tell the difference between the two.
7: Oh, yes, I'll tell you that I've got a client who has sorted out one property matter, but involved in that divorce was one Mr. Roger Rogerson.
6: I have a feeling I might know who you're talking about, but I won't mention his name.
7: took a liking to his wife.
6: Oh, yes.
7: And then made sure he was out of the way.
6: Oh, right.
7: Yes, by well-established
6: By well-established means. Yes.
7: Everybody knows what he used to do.
6: Yeah, well, there
7: so
6: you go.
7: That is overturning a conviction, but that is a very hefty legal procedure.
6: Oh, I'll bet. But Roger, I mean, Mark, my partner in the show, he used to drink. He drank with Roger for 10 years.
7: Mm.
6: Said he was pretty good company. Always thought he was a bit of a Dirty Harry type character. And, you know, when he knocked someone off, it was probably a good thing. You know what I mean? But he found out later that he wasn't. And, you know, Roger really fooled him for a very long time.
7: Yeah, I think what happens is, just with some other stories of police gone bad that I've heard from, you know, barristers that have been working for a very long time. I think what happens is you cut a corner once and you get success, and then it's just easier to do it the next time, and before you know it, you've got someone who's using all sorts of nefarious means to, you know, put the good and bad away.
6: Yeah,
7: I like.
6: Yeah, making decisions
7: becomes
6: beyond their
7: megalomania.
6: Yes, exactly.
7: So anyway.
4: Yeah. So look, we're about to head off to a break. So just
7: Bar Gangland.
4: In summary, it's the show's called Bar Gangland: True Crime Stories from Our Piano Bar, starring Jeff B. Good and Mark Moz Mori. It's touring the country September, October. So the tickets are on sale now. You can get them at bargangland.com.au, and of course in Katoomba they're going to be on at
6: Saturday night 7:30, and then Lithgow next week at Club Lithgow, same time.
4: That sounds fantastic. And so get your tickets out there now. We've got Josh and Jenny Blast from the Past coming up next, and then tonight we've got Digging Deep, Scattered Sounds and The Annex. So please stay tuned after the news. Thanks for coming in. We've just got about a minute before we go to the news.
6: Thanks, Nathan. Thanks for having me.
4: One last little spiel of your show. One last, what would you call it? A sell?
6: Sell? Well, that's I guess what I'm doing.
7: Promo, we call around here.
6: Well, it's just true crime stories. It's stories you may never have heard before. You know, what happens at Bar Gangland stays at Bar Gangland, so there'll be some interesting stuff, but it's also rowdy sing-alongs. There'll be highs, there'll be lows. Sometimes Mark even cries.
4: Yeah, right.
6: Well, that Anita Cobby and Bondi, it's pretty heavy stuff.
4: Yeah.
6: You know? So I'm there to bring the mood back.
4: And that's the piano's something that's a bit of your craft.
6: Well, absolutely, because now I mainly work for Carnival Australia, so I spend half my life at sea in piano bars.
7: Oh, we just had to cruise.
6: Did you?
7: Yeah.
6: Which ship?
7: Adventure.
6: Oh, yes, I work on the Adventure quite a bit.
7: The Splendor.
6: I just got off it a couple of weeks ago. I just done
5: maybe
6: 3 weeks.
5: Were there when
6: I probably was the piano man.
7: We were
6: man.
7: There in Cairns.
6: Oh, in Cairns, no. Did we go to Cairns? I don't think the Splendor went to Cairns. The Encounter.
7: May we went.
6: I may well have been.
7: Goodness gracious. Yeah, meant to be.
4: Well, Jeff, thank you so much for coming in.
6: Thank you for having me.
4: It's been a little highlight to end our show. We'll see you all next week, and we're off to the news. 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
9: Hello, I'm Elisa Delfs. The Minister for Social Services says this year's Domestic, Family and Sexual Violence Commission report has shown that online harms are spilling into reality. According to the data collected, reports of sexual violence were at their highest level ever in 2024 and dropped at less than 1% nationally last year, while over the last 15 years, reports have increased by 64%. In the House of Representatives today, Tanya Plibersek had this message.
10: In the opening pages of this year's report, Commissioner Cronin reminds us that hope is a muscle, and that if we want to become a country where women and children can live free from violence, we need to exercise that muscle. I think the other ingredient is belief. We must believe that this violence is preventable to have any chance of stopping it.
9: If you or someone you know is in need of help, call Lifeline at 13 11 14. The Australian Medical Association has welcomed the news that medical graduates can now defer payments of their registration fee until after commencing work as interns. AMA President Danielle McMullen says medical graduates face significant costs as they transition from university into the workforce, and delaying this payment is a practical way to ease some of that financial pressure. The Australian Health Practitioner Regulation Agency announced the decision, which will allow student doctors to pay their fees when they begin practicing. The Prime Minister has paid tribute to Australian writer Blanche DelPuise following her death at the age of 82. Miss DelPuise worked as a journalist before writing novels, many of which were biographies. She married former Prime Minister Bob Hawke in 1995. In a statement, Prime Minister Anthony Albanese said Australia has lost a true one-off. He says her novels were compelling works of verve and originality, and her biographies were comprehensive and definitive. Overseas, the mayor of New York has accused the city government of lying to residents about the air quality after 9/11. Tens of thousands of pages of documents have been released ahead of the 25th anniversary of the terror attack. The BBC's Nada Taufik reports from New York.
5: More people have died from 9/11-related illnesses than were killed on the day of the attacks. New York City's current mayor, Zohran Mamdani, announced the release of the documents at a press conference surrounded by survivors and advocates. Mayor Mamdani, promising transparency, said people got sick because the leaders they trusted lied and told them they were safe to breathe in toxic air. Included in the release is an October 2001 memo written to the deputy of then-Mayor Rudy Giuliani, in which city lawyers warned that the city could be sued over health advisories that led individuals to return to the area too soon.
9: And back home, Newcastle Pride has announced that this year's Fair Day has been postponed. Organisers say it's with great disappointment that the event won't go ahead due to gaps in grant funding and sponsorships, but add it will return in 2027. It comes after attendance at last year's Newcastle Pride Festival Day hit more than 18,000 people, 5,000 visitors more than the year prior. And in sport, Cricket New South Wales has voiced disappointment in Cricket Australia's decision to introduce private investment into the Big Bash League without alignment across the country. The state says the decision risks leaving cricket in New South Wales and Australia strategically and financially worse off, with direct consequences for investment into grassroots cricket.
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4: Radio Blue Mountains 89.1. Blast from the past, you're joined here with myself, Jen and Kelly. They're currently behind the scenes at the moment. We were quite set up. We had a studio full swapping over, so yeah, bear with us. All right, look out there. Ready? Okay, we're going to go one, two, go.
11: Hello.
4: Okay, Jen, you're really low. Okay, hang on. Wait. Keep talking and rolling.
11: Hello, everybody.
12: It wasn't working this morning.
11: Oh, wasn't it?
12: No.
4: Mm.
11: That's not good.
4: Okay, that isn't good because I'm.
11: Jen might be mute.
4: Okay, I'm getting you, but
12: in the background.
4: Look, if you have to share. Look, if you have to share mics.
11: Yeah.
4: That's that one.
11: Hello. I can't hear myself.
4: Yeah, no, okay, you're there, you're there.
11: You can hear me?
4: Yeah.
11: Cool. Sorry, guys, we're just sort of adjusting ourselves things up here.
4: You got volume?
11: I do.
4: All right, sweet, okay.
11: Hello,
4: so we're going to up Jen's mic. Go, Jen, talk to us.
13: Hello.
4: Okay, I've got you flat out, but
13: there
4: for
13: is a
4: now,
13: little something there.
4: Okay, for now, it'll do. We'll sort it. Sorry, guys.
11: Jenny's here.
4: Having problems behind the scenes here. All right, so Radio Blue Mountains 89.1, Blast from the Past. Jenny is here. And the first thing I want to say is one of our sponsors, Misha, Eight Things. sorry, KFC, but Katimba Fried Chicken is much, much, much better.
11: Yes.
4: Much better, much tastier. It's boneless. It's perfect. Kel, what have you got to say about the Luxa?
11: Well, I don't know if you can hear me sniffing right now, but it's definitely open the sinuses, that's for sure. Look, it is quite tasty. It is, you know, it definitely clears your nose out, that's for sure. No, it's really good. Highly recommended, that's for sure.
4: Yeah, definitely, definitely. So go.
12: So what, it's called Misha, the restaurant.
4: Eight Things. It's called Eight Things. Misha is...
12: Oh, yeah.
4: So Misha...
14: Mitch is one of our sponsors as well. One of our presenters. So it's his business.
13: Yes.
14: Up here, and he is one of our sponsors as well as a radio presenter here at Radio Blue Mountains.
13: Sorry, guys, I will contain my nose. I'm not very good at dealing with chili, so. But excuse me for sniffing into the mic. I do apologize.
14: Yeah, she's not sick. It's just chili.
13: I'm not sick. Chili just gets the better of me sometimes.
14: Sometimes, but exactly.
13: No, guys, it is highly recommended. Please go to Eight Things. Josh, yeah, the chicken. What did you think of it?
14: It
13: wasn't greasy.
14: No, it was. It was juicy.
13: It was juicy,
14: but it wasn't oily or good. Anything like that. No, it was. It's great.
13: There's nothing worse than really oily food. Like
14: yeah.
13: How bad is oily food?
14: It can be bad.
13: Especially with chips. I find chips, if they're really oily, they're really inedible. Jen, I don't know what you think, but...
14: Over oily, yes.
15: I try to stay away.
13: Yeah. We don't like oil.
14: We're sweet.
13: Yeah. Oh, my goodness. Anyway.
15: So what's the music? What is our theme?
13: Just random songs today, Jen.
14: We sort of got sidetracked. Kel had... some family things going on. You're looking after kids and stuff like that. So Kel hasn't actually had a chance to put a list together.
13: I did some babysitting yesterday for my nephews and niece. I love them dearly.
14: Yeah.
13: We were babysitting them yesterday. It was full on. Three kids in the house. That's
14: three of them, four good, and Luke when he came home from school.
13: And then Luke came home and it was all guns blazing. So
14: yeah.
13: He had fun with his cousins, which is good.
14: Yeah. That's the main thing.
13: They were riding bikes, and Luke was pretending to be a petrol man where he put the petrol in the bikes, and they'd ride off and come back and see Luke for more petrol. And he goes, "It's free petrol."
14: Wish.
13: Can you imagine free petrol?
14: People would be going absolutely nuts, wouldn't they?
13: Yeah. What are we doing over there?
14: All right, I'm adjusting things because I'm trying to get things at level, and okay. It's not. There we go.
13: But I hope you're enjoying your Wednesday, everyone.
14: Yeah, I hope you're enjoying Wednesday. your Wednesday, and while you're enjoying your Wednesday, if you haven't had lunch, go see Eight Things.
13: We can't plug it in enough, can we?
14: No, we can't.
13: Jen's eyeing off the mic here. She's
14: I don't know what's going on either. I'm going to have a look behind when we go to a song. It's a bit, something's going on.
13: Yeah.
14: It's not good. So if you aren't hearing, Jen, we do apologise.
13: Yes.
14: I've got the fader all the way up. So anyway, look. What are we doing? All right, okay. Let's go to a song.
13: Let's go to a song.
14: Yep. Okay. We have a bit of Pink coming up first.
13: Yeah, with Try.
14: Yeah, exactly. Here on Radio Blue Mountains 89.1, Blast from the Past.

0: 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Hello, this is Bronwyn Logan with Community Notice Board. 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The show is not recommended for people under the age of 18. All proceeds go to the Blue Mountain Safe Space for Suicide Prevention in Katoomba. Sydney dream pop synth pop duo Fathom will attempt to break the Guinness World Record for the most concerts performed in 12 hours across multiple cities as a fundraiser for Beyond Blue on Saturday the 12th of September. The schedule includes Elton Chong Dive Bar in High Street, Penrith at 4:25 and the Donnybrook Hotel in Lithgow at 5:20. To donate to the cause, go to Most Concerts in 12 Hours Across Multiple Cities. This year's Lura Gardens Festival runs from Friday the 2nd to Monday the 5th of October. The committee is seeking volunteers to welcome visitors to local gardens. 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The festival raises thousands of dollars with proceeds to the Blue Mountains District Anzac Memorial Hospital, Can Assist Blue Mountains, Greystanes Disability Services and Blue Mountains Health. 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Poets in the Pub will be held in the Family Hotel Katoomba on Sunday the 13th of September from 2 until about 5. New readers are always welcome. The Lura Cockatoo Market is held fortnightly on the second and fourth weekend of the month in the CWA Hall at 137 Megalong Street. 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
4: Levels are gone all of a sudden funny. I don't know. But anyway, it's all good. All right. 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Blast from the past.
5: Jen's like, what's happening there?
4: Wow, it is currently... Pardon?
5: Can you hear us, Jen?
4: Can you hear us?
5: No. Oh. We need to fix Jen up today. She's not doing well.
4: Well, tell me if you're too loud.
5: I can hear you, Jen.
4: I can hear you.
6: You can hear me.
5: Yes.
6: Through this microphone.
5: Yes. Yeah. Say hello to the people.
6: Hello, people. Hey, there it is. So after the beer, starting to come.
4: I'm trying to... Hang We're on. Good. Wait up.
5: Sorry, guys. We just have
6: sorry, this is not entertaining. Well. It's gone. What was the music you played?
5: Okay.
6: That last song was really beautiful.
5: That was Miley Cyrus, who has recently dropped her last name and is now Miley.
6: She dropped Cyrus.
5: She's no longer Miley Cyrus. Don't know. It's like Cher, Beyonce, that kind of thing. She's just dropped the Cyrus and now
6: she's not she's just being Miley. Her dad or anything.
5: I don't know. Like, there was a feud between them, but I don't know if they've rekindled or whatever. But
6: like
5: she's
6: Brad
5: dropped,
6: Pitt's kids have all dropped Pitt from their name.
5: Have they?
6: Yeah.
5: Ooh.
6: Because they're dropping dad.
5: Yeah. Okay.
6: Wow. Way. Yay. The microphone's working. Huzzah. I can hear. Huzzah.
5: Jenny's alive, everyone. Jenny's alive. Yay. Jenny's here with us.
6: All right. So it was a Miley song.
5: Yes, it was a Miley song. She wrote it for the Hannah Montana movie.
6: Okay.
5: It's called The Climb, which is a really good song, actually. Mm. We then had Conrad Sewell, which... I found him a couple of years ago with the song we played with Start Again. It was part of Home and Away. I wasn't watching it, but my ex was, and he was watching Home and Away, and that was one of the feature songs.
6: Yeah.
5: So Start Again, I really liked it, so I thought I'd put on the playlist. We had NXS, Need You Tonight. That's always a good song.
6: Yeah.
5: Jessica Mervoy with Respect.
6: Good.
5: That was a good one. We had Pink Floyd with Another Brick in the Wall. Yes. I love that song.
6: Excellent. Yep.
5: And then, as announced, we kicked off the show today with Pink with Try.
4: Yeah, exactly.
6: Good. A bit of Aussie music in there. That's exactly. really good.
5: Exactly.
6: Radio Blue Mountains always like us to play.
5: They do.
4: A little bit of Aussie if we can. Yeah. Exactly. All right. It is nearly 20 minutes to 3.
5: Gosh, time's gone by so quickly today.
4: Fine, yes. It has. It's going to very, very quick.
5: And that clock is being fixed. I looked at it and, yeah it's the right time.
4: Yeah, good on you, Ian.
5: Yes. Clocks are working. Whoops. Clocks are working. Everything's all good.
4: Yeah, well, clocks are going to be working in the new studio too, and there's going to be multiple.
5: Oh,
4: and okay. You're going to have to know what time means where, because he's going to have different times for different countries through the studio.
5: Do we have to announce that different country times?
4: I think it's a choice if you want to or not.
5: Fair enough.
4: Not sure. Don't know how he's going to do it, but that's what I've... A little bit of an insight there, what I've heard.
5: Interesting. Okay.
4: Interesting. Nice. All right. So we'll play a couple more announcements and we'll go back to some songs unless...
5: You're looking at me and says, have you got a song lined up?
4: Have you got anything? Have you got,
5: I do have a song lined up if you want me to play it.
4: All right. Well, we'll play it after these two announcements. And Radio Blue Mountains, 89.1, Blast from the Past.
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0: Radio Blue Mountains 89.1 Blast from the Past. Alrighty. Nope.
1: Turn the thing down. There we go.
0: There we go. We won't have to worry about that in the new studio. Yay.
1: Hello, everyone.
0: Hello. All right. That's better. All right. So I hope you have enjoyed those songs. So what were they, Echo?
1: That was Lifehouse with You and Me. We had Madonna with Material Girl. I haven't heard that song in ages. I thought I'd put that on the list. We had the long, long song of Metallica with Nothing Else Matters. And that was it. Those three little brackets there.
0: Well, there you go. So three little brackets there. Oh, wow. So hope everyone is enjoying the show. Look, guys, you know, go over. Kelly does a show, Kelly's Corner, from Fridays from 12 till 2 p.m. every week.
1: That's right.
0: So, you know, tune in on that as well.
1: Ooh, sorry, I'm just looking at the weather forecast in Gatumra. It is cool down.
2: It's cold.
1: Yeah. Currently, it is 11.4. Feels like 6.7. Top of 15 today with a low of 5. So get your jacket on, people. 50% chance of rain with less than a millimetre. So, look, it's a bit overcast out there at the moment, but see how things go during the day.
0: Yeah, exactly.
1: We might get some rain this afternoon, this evening. Who knows? But we can bring you more extensive weather after
0: the news.
1: Yeah,
0: up to the news. That's right. Kel's doing that off her phone at the moment. So
1: I just looked over and Jen's still looking at her mic.
2: Yeah.
0: I can hear you clear eyes now.
1: Yeah.
2: You can.
1: Yes.
0: Look, okay, we're going to adjust things.
2: Because I was thinking of moving these.
1: Oh.
0: No. Like, oh, I can't hear it. Wrong one. That one there. No.
2: Anyway, this is not entertaining.
1: This is not entertaining for the listeners.
2: Yeah.
0: Can you hear yourself now, Jen?
2: Yes.
0: Yes, there you go. Yay. Okay, that's what we wanted. Sorry, guys.
1: We are all good.
0: People, stop playing with levels.
1: We got 1 minute to the news.
0: All right, we're going over to the news. We'll come back with some more music and weather, rail, traffic, all that.
1: All that jazz.
0: Very shortly. All right.
1: Me.
0: I'm going to play a promo or two. 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
6: Good afternoon, I'm Alyssa Delfs. The Minister for Communications says it's been 70 days since she implemented an urgent online safety bill to protect young Australians. Speaking in Question Time, Annika Wells defended the amendments to the social media ban for under-16s and explained the legislation's barriers to being passed.
7: Because today also marks 70 days since the Coalition and the Greens teamed up to put politics and platforms before parents and delay the passage of this bill. 70 days for young people to keep being harmed by targeted algorithms, doom scrolling and persistent notifications and toxic popularity meters. And 70 days for Big Tech to sharpen their legal strategy against our world-leading law.
6: A key Parkinson's advocacy body has welcomed the announcement of a parliamentary inquiry into a decision not to ban paraquat. The herbicide is commonly used despite links to the neurological disease. Tighter controls were implemented in June rather than outright prohibition. Parkinson's Australia CEO Olivia Nassaris told National Radio News the herbicide is unnecessary.
8: I had a phone call this morning from someone in the farming industry who'd just travelled to India and had just travelled to another conference in Victoria, where a farmer had showed that their yield and profit was exactly the same as other farmers that use paraquat in the area and they used no chemicals.
6: Patients in New South Wales are facing extended emergency department stays. Visitors to state emergency departments during the April quarter logged stays 5 minutes longer than those of 2025, according to Bureau of Health Information data. The median visit was 3 hours and 49 minutes, despite overall attendance going down. However, time for treatment in emergency improved on the April quarter last year, but just over two-thirds of patients were seen on time. Meanwhile, elective surgeries delivered on time improved 8% on the previous year to 86%. And overseas, Israel's president has hit back after the UK, France and Canada slapped new sanctions on Israel, calling them a grave miscalculation. The UK is one nation that has accused Israel of ethnic cleansing, imposing import bans on goods from Israeli settlements in the occupied West Bank. Speaking in Parliament, the UK's Foreign Secretary Ed Miliband explained.
9: We will take action against specific companies and individuals who provide services such as construction, infrastructure, financing, or real estate for settlement expansion.
6: Israel has responded by declaring it would close the British consulate in East Jerusalem and ban 11 British MPs from entering Israel, while President Isaac Herzog has urged governments to pursue dialogue instead.
10: I believe it will prove to be a grave miscalculation, a decision that will fall on the wrong side of history. In the current context, it would be a gross interference in the democratic elections of a sovereign nation, and it will serve no one. It will directly harm, unfortunately, Palestinians, robbing them of business and employment.
6: And turning to sport now, a smaller football will be trialled in an NRLW match this weekend, which has no bearing on the upcoming final series. A modified ball, which is 2 centimetres shorter and 20 to 30 grams lighter than the current size 5 ball, will be used by the Cronulla Sharks and St George Illawarra Dragons in their clash on Saturday. Data on ball control, passing and kicking will be gathered to determine if NRLW should change the size of the ball.
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0: Radio Blue Mountains 89.1. Oh, wow. What an afternoon we are having here in the studio. It is 4 minutes past three, and we hope you are enjoying those songs that were played.
1: Hello, everyone.
0: Yeah, girls there. Girls, push me into my corner again.
1: And
0: your corner. Me.
1: Get your corner.
0: It's not Josh's corner. It's called Kelly's corner.
1: Kelly's in the driver's seat.
0: Yeah, I know. She needs to be in the corner.
1: I am. Friday afternoon. It's 12 to 2. Kelly's corner. What a way to plug it, eh?
0: Well then maybe I should actually run the desk and put you in your corner, considering it's called Kelly's Corner.
1: Let's not do that.
0: Listeners, give us a message on the Blast from the Past or Kelly's Facebook page.
1: About what? What are we discussing?
0: If you have any ideas in putting Kelly in her corner.
1: Put me in my space. Oh, my goodness.
0: No, but also, if you've got requests as well.
1: If you've got anything you want me to feature.
0: Yeah.
1: If you want me to feature a band or a artist on Blast from the Past.
0: Yeah.
1: Let me know. Exactly. And I can sort something out. If you have a particular theme you want us to do, again, feel free. And, go from there.
0: Mm. Yep, exactly.
1: Time is 3:05. Wow. Let's check the weather and all that for you now, shall we?
0: Hello, Jen's bound back in.
1: Jen has just stepped back in.
0: She has.
1: She just had to go outside for some fresh air.
0: Yep.
1: As we all do from time to time.
0: She looks nice and refreshed now.
1: She does. You feeling refreshed there, Jen? All right.
0: Oh,
1: it's hump day.
0: It's hump day.
1: It's Wednesday.
0: Yay.
1: Can you guys believe we're in September?
0: Me?
2: Oh, I know.
1: Hang on.
2: Amazing.
1: Let's flick Jen back on. There we go.
2: Okay.
0: That's a little better.
1: Hi, Jen. Welcome back.
2: It's gone so fast, hasn't it?
1: Hasn't it just?
0: Yes.
2: Yeah.
1: It's crazy. All right. In Kachuma at the moment, it is a very, I wouldn't say chilly, but it's...
2: It's like winter again.
1: It is a bit like winter today.
0: It has dropped a little bit, yeah.
2: What is it out there right now?
1: It is currently 11.4, feels like 7 degrees.
2: Hmm.
1: Well, so, it's a little bit chilly today.
0: A bit nippy.
1: Top of 15 with a low of 5, so again, get your jackets on. because it's a bit nippy outside. 50% chance of rain with less than a millimetre. So there you go, that's Katoomba. Should we take a trip to Lithgow?
0: Yeah, why not? We'll go see the Lithgow people.
1: In Lithgow, it is 11.6. Feels like 9, so not much warmer.
0: Me.
1: Top of 16 today with a low of 2. So winter has returned to Lithgow.
0: Well, we can bugger off and go away. I think we're going to have a hot, dry summer, actually.
1: Yeah, I think so. 40% chance of rain, less than a millimetre. So not much rain in the way of Lithgow. Springwood, you are currently 18.2. Feels like 14.5. Top of 20 degrees today in Springwood, guys. With a low of 6.
2: Yeah.
1: 50% chance of rain, less than a millimetre.
0: Look, even 6 in Springwood. It is cold, but it's not as cold as up here. No. There's no way, yeah.
1: Just trying to find Penrith.
0: It'd probably be about the same anyway.
1: Yeah, 18. So, yeah.
0: Yeah.
1: Top of 23.
0: Ooh.
1: That's nice. That's pleasant.
2: Yeah. That's not. Oh.
1: Yeah. What did you just do?
0: I went to scratch my eye and smack my hand on the edge of the mic.
1: Sorry, guys.
0: I don't think they would have heard that. I think they would have heard the ping of the spring. Because that's all I heard.
1: I just saw Josh out of the corner of my eye. He went, donk. If you hear that ping, you know what it is. Josh is pinging away. Oh, my goodness. Yeah, so top of 23 today in Penrith with a low of 7. So, Penrith people, you are pleasant. And they would be happy because Penrith Panthers won the minor premiership on the weekend.
0: Yes, they did. They are in.
2: Oh, really?
0: Yes. We'll see. Yes. We'll see what they do.
2: I'm even happy about that.
1: Jill's not into sport, but she likes to Penrith Panthers.
0: If anyone's going to win at the moment, and I'm going to say it, I prefer Penrith to win it again than Melbourne win it at all.
2: Absolutely.
1: Like
0: we're a bit biased there, Josh.
1: Yeah.
0: But hang on. How am I biased by that, right?
1: But I get why.
0: Right at the bottom. Well, sort of at the bottom. And then all of a sudden, they're just at the top. It's like, are you paying the ref? Are you paying the NRL? Or paying them off or what? You know, so it's questions. But look, yeah, if anyone's going to be in the grand final, I want Penrith in at least.
1: Okay. That's a big call to make.
0: But rabbits aren't even up there.
1: Shh.
2: Kelly is wearing a Rabbitohs jersey.
0: Yes, I know, but still, they might not make the 8.
1: And a Rabbitohs t-shirt. We are in the 8. Thank you very
0: much. Well, in the 8, but you might get knocked out.
1: We're facing Newcastle this week in the first elimination round.
0: Yeah, so you want to hope get Rabbits win this. Yous will be in. Rabbits don't win it.
2: How's it been?
1: We haven't won a premiership in.
0: Oh, it's been
1: 2014.
2: Oh,
1: so was our last.
0: Not as long as I thought. Not as long as I thought.
1: So we've had a drought for a little bit, but we need to get back in and win one. Come on, buddy.
0: We'll see. We'll see.
2: Russell Crowe kind of took on the Rabbits?
1: He did. He bought South Sydney, and he's still the owner of South Sydney.
2: Yep. Okay.
1: Still in it with his big bushy beard and grey as ever, but we still love Rusty.
2: That's good.
1: Oh dear, we got off track.
0: We have, but that's all right. That's all right.
1: Speaking of tracks, let's check the. All important rails for you now, speaking of tracks. Okay. Sorry, just trying to bring up my information here.
0: Yes, I'm sleepy.
1: Wake up, Josh.
0: I'll just fall asleep here on the desk.
1: If you hear snoring in the background, please call the studio number. I'm joking. Oh, goodness. All right, from this Friday, I believe. From this Friday at 10 p.m., trains will run between Blue Mountains Line stations and Strathfield only. So if you're travelling the trains on Friday, that's Friday from 10 o'clock at night, trains are running between Blue Mountains Lines and Strathfield only. So
0: swap for a bus to go to Central.
1: I believe
0: I'm
1: so.
0: I'm guessing so. Yeah, that's what I'm...
1: I believe so.
0: So look up the live... the trains, and
1: yes.
0: they will tell you, or you can also call one of the stations. I'll also tell you too.
1: There is no track work this week, guys.
0: Yay. So
1: that's good. All right, let's check the what is this? Roads.
0: The brum brum.
1: The brum brum. The brum brum. All right, Art Harmon Lane Cove Tunnel approaching Reserve Road. There is a breakdown. Sorry. One of three eastbound lanes have closed. In Mossman, Military Road, just past Spit Road, there is a car crash. That is not good. Northbound traffic is affected there. That is one lane closed. Roselle, Iron Cove Link Tunnel approaching Anzac Bridge. I know where that is. There is a car broken down. One of four eastbound lanes have closed. That one's disappeared. Why does this disappear on me?
2: It's always good to hit the refresh button before you start reading. But that's okay.
1: Apart from that, Blue Mountains, thank you for driving to the conditions of the roads. There is no accidents to report.
0: Yay!
1: We are accident free for now, so thank you, Blue Mountains, guys.
0: Good. Well done.
1: That's it.
0: Okay. Cool. Back to some music now, eh? Yeah. And, yeah, alrighty, it is 13 minutes past 3.
1: That's right.
0: And what have we got there, Kel?
1: We have the classic song from Phil Collins, Another Day in Paradise.
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5: Sorry about that. I didn't turn your mic on.
4: You're right. I thought you did. Well, Radio Blue Mountains, 89.1, a blast from the past.
5: Whoops, I just hit buttons.
4: And have we got little Luke's Alexa on?
5: Yes, we do. He's listening.
4: Ooh,
5: hi,
4: hello,
5: Luke.
4: Lukey.
5: Hello.
4: Have you had a good day at school?
5: Yeah.
4: And I hope you're being very good for Nonna and Phil.
5: Yes.
4: And doing as they say.
5: Yes.
4: If they say you do homework, you do homework.
5: Yeah, that's right.
4: Mm.
5: 2 weeks of school left in school until school holidays.
4: Wow, is that going quick already?
5: Mm-hmm.
4: Oh, my God.
5: All the parents are going, no.
4: 2 weeks.
5: Why'd you mention it?
4: And then from 2 weeks, it leads to 6 weeks.
5: Yes, the big school holidays.
4: The big, big, big school.
5: As Luke calls it, the big one.
4: Yeah, he doesn't like it.
5: Nah.
4: He does, but doesn't.
5: Okay. Yeah.
4: He does.
5: He loves
4: he likes
5: school.
4: The time off, but he loves yeah. school. He wants to go back. He misses yeah. his friends. He,
6: that's
4: yeah.
6: good.
5: Even on weekends, he wants to go to school.
4: One night, the girl's yeah. putting him to bed, and he goes, Mummy. Can I go to school tomorrow?
5: It's
4: and it was
5: weekend.
4: A Saturday. He's like, really? You, and my mate Nathan, he's like, yeah, there should be hardly any holidays, blah, blah, blah. But we got probably more holidays than these kids get. Maybe about the same. But
5: yeah.
4: he's like, oh, no, they shouldn't get any holidays, you know, get the Christmas ones, but that's it. And school
6: no.
4: over the weekends.
6: I
4: and to drive the teachers nuts.
6: Yeah,
5: it would.
6: I don't agree with that.
4: Yeah, no,
5: the,
4: I don't
5: The teachers
4: either.
5: Need
6: I
5: a break too.
6: Everyone yeah. needs a break.
4: 100%.
5: Exactly.
4: Yeah, that's right.
5: All right. The time is 3:30.
4: Oh my God, time is flying. What?
5: Ooh.
4: No way.
5: We
4: oh
5: got
4: my
5: half
4: God.
5: An hour to go, guys.
4: Half an hour to go, guys. Exactly. Luke, apparently you put in a request.
5: Yes.
4: So we're going to play that request for you.
5: Lukey, this song is for you. I'm not going to say what it is, but I'll just
4: You
5: play.
4: Know exactly
5: yeah.
4: what it is.
5: Yeah.
4: And this is for you here on Radio Blue Mountains 89.1 Blast from the Past. Enjoy, Lukey.

0: Everywhere he went, he'd use his word and all would say, there goes a clever gent.
1: When Dukes and Martha Rogers pass a time of day with me, I say me special word and then they ask me out to tea.
2: Woo! Supercalifragilisticexpialidocious. Even though the sound of it is something quite atrocious, if you say it loud enough, you'll always sound precocious. Supercalifragilisticexpialidocious.
0: Backwards, which is docious, alley, expiastic, fragicali, rufus. But that's going a bit too far, don't you think?
1: Indubitably.
0: So when the cat has got your tongue, there's no need for dismay. Just summon up this word, and then you've got a lot to say. But better use it carefully, or it could change your life.
3: For example?
0: Yes?
3: One night I said it to me girl, and now me girl's me wife. Oh, and a lovely thing she is, too.
4: She's
2: supercalifragilisticexpialidocious. 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
5: Supercalifragilisticexpialidocious.
2: Supercalifragilisticexpialidocious.

0: Whoops, that was Louis Capaletti, I believe you pronounce his last name.
1: Beautiful song.
0: Isn't it?
1: Yeah.
0: That was called Somebody You Loved.
1: Okay.
0: There you go.
1: Nice
0: slow song for the show too. Because you don't really want to have it, you know, rocky, boppy. You
1: all
0: just
1: the way
0: want,
1: through.
0: Exactly. Mm. You want to just bring it down a level, which is what we like.
1: Especially as we're coming near the end. We're
0: winding it up.
1: The
0: time is...
1: it's not too bad. We've got 15
0: 15-ish minutes.
1: Yeah.
0: Oh, I hope you're having a fantastic afternoon, wherever you're listening from.
1: Mm.
0: It's looking still cloudy out there, Jen.
1: It's a little chilly. I thought that was the end of the chilly weather, but silly me.
0: Nope.
1: Yeah.
0: We're only into 9 days of spring.
1: Yes, that's
0: so
1: right.
0: So we're still in this sort of transitional period between winter and spring, I think.
1: Yes, I think so too.
0: Yes.
1: Yeah. So you never know what you're going to get.
0: That's it. You could be in the 30 plus degrees one day and then down to like 4 degrees the next. It's crazy. My goodness. That's all right. Drink on the summer.
1: Yeah. I'm looking forward to it.
0: Aircon. Beach weather.
1: Yes.
0: I love going to the beach.
1: Oh, me too.
0: It's
1: love
0: so good.
1: The beach.
0: The waves, the water, the smell of the sea. Yes, the sand.
1: The sun, the surf. Yeah, and feeling warm.
0: And then we get to summer and let's say, let's bring on winter because it's so hot. Oh, dear. I'd like to give a shout out to Luke. I hope you enjoyed that request that you made. Mm. And to my mum, Wendy. Hi, mum. I know you're listening. I messaged her a little while ago. She does said, are you listening? She goes, yep. I'm like, okay. Mm-hmm. She does know about the shout out.
1: Yeah.
0: Hi, Mom.
1: We'll have to play a song for her. Is there something she likes on the list?
0: Ooh.
1: Yeah.
0: Good question. No, but I can find something.
1: Yeah.
0: I can find something for Mom. Let's just have a bit of a chit-chat amongst ourselves while I find a particular track. I've got one here.
1: Okay.
0: Are you listening? She goes, yep. I'm like, okay. She does know about the shout-out.
1: Yeah.
0: Hi, Mom.
1: We'll have to play a song for her. Is there something she likes on the list?
0: Ooh.
1: Yeah.
0: Good question. No, but I can find something.
1: Yeah.
0: I can find something for Mom.

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2: Radio Blue Mountains 89.1. It is 9 minutes to four. Oh my God. It is unbelievable. 9 minutes to four. And Kel, what were those songs we heard?
3: Okay. That last one was a surprise song to my mum. Because I know
2: Wendy.
3: She's listening.
2: Yes, hello.
3: Mum, I hope you didn't break any ankles.
2: Oh, yeah. Don't break any bones.
3: We do not want to repeat.
2: I'm pretty sure Luke wouldn't be impressed.
3: No. But hopefully Luke was jumping.
4: Well, yeah, we imagine that they were both jumping around the bedroom.
3: Exactly.
2: Yeah, probably, yeah.
3: That'd be good if Luke was jumping.
2: Ah, Lukey, I'll just take all the calamara koalas.
3: Oh. Look out, no chocolate for Luke.
2: Send the response, Nonna.
3: Luke loves his chocolate, as we all do.
2: He does.
4: Yeah.
2: He does. Oh, thanks, Mummy, I'll just take all the chocolates.
3: Get him on
2: the sugar. All righty. Oh, wow.
3: We got 7 minutes till we head off, guys.
2: It's us goodbye, I think, and unless the girls get back
4: show
2: on.
4: After us.
2: Yes.
3: Digging deep with Draven.
2: Yeah, he will be in. He might be late. He might not be, but he will be in. Or should be in. I have a business. There's nothing on cover me. So.
3: Exactly.
4: Okay.
3: Oh my goodness, Jen, have you enjoyed the show today?
4: I have. Absolutely.
3: Yay.
2: Good.
4: Yeah. Of course.
3: I don't know what we're going to do for next week's show.
2: We've sort of run out of ideas a little bit.
3: That's why I chucked in a random one. Because I kind of went mind blank. And
2: if you come up with something, let's know as well.
3: Yeah,
2: you
3: know.
4: All right.
2: Let's know as well. Like, if listeners, same thing, you know. Mm. Blast from the Past, Facebook page, or Kelly's Corner. It's Facebook page as well. Kelly's Corner, 12 till 2 on Fridays.
3: That's right.
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4: So. We could do like all Aussie, all female.
2: Ooh.
3: Aussie female.
4: Yeah, Aussie female.
3: Okay. That's a good challenge for me.
2: All right.
3: Let's do that for next week,
2: Okay. All Aussie female.
4: All
2: so
4: the
2: stay
4: girls.
2: Tuned.
4: Bring
2: it in. So all Aussie female next week here on Radio Blue Mountains 89.1.
3: I like it.
2: Lost from the Past. Bye.
3: Ooh. This last one we have. Mm-hmm. I know I've played this song a lot this year, or the last 12 months actually. But you guys know I like going on trains.
4: Yeah.
3: Steam trains.
2: Ah, okay. Train by Ozzy Osbourne.
3: No, Crazy Train.
2: Oh, well, Crazy Train by Ozzy Osbourne. I was close, but I missed the crazy. Crazy Train by Ozzy Osbourne. What a song to finish with. 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Boss on the Past. Bye, all.
3: Bye.
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1: National Radio News.
2: Good afternoon, I'm Alyssa Delfs. The Treasurer says the government is considering calls for a national definition on affordable housing. During question time, Jim Chalmers, answering for Claire O'Neill, who is away, was asked if Labor will back the definition so affordable housing can be delivered to those who need it, like teachers, nurses and other key workers. Mr Chalmers says states and territories have different definitions, but the government is looking at the issue.
3: The Housing Australia Future Fund requires rents for affordable tenancies to be set at a 25% discount to market rents, so that's how the HAF goes about this, but it's different across different states and different programs. I want the Honourable Member to know that the Minister for Housing has asked Treasury to do work on affordable housing definitions, including looking at the different definitions and frameworks that currently operate across Australia.
2: Australia's fresh laws changing social media algorithms have prompted a warning from the United States about extortion of the online sector. The missive came from the White House today after Labor unveiled its digital duty of care reforms to enforce minimum standards on social media platforms and let users choose what they see on their feeds. Fines of $100 million for non-compliant tech companies and taller guardrails against harmful and illegal content were also part of the sweeping changes proposed yesterday. In the statement, the US says President Donald Trump has unequivocally warned trading partners against imposing digital services, taxes, fines, and other forms of extortion on America's leading technology sector. New measures to support those experiencing homelessness in Greater Melbourne have been announced. David Wilson reports.
4: Victoria's Premier unveiled a $24.8 million six-point plan to respond to rough sleepers today. Ben Carroll says its centrepiece will be an online system recognising homeless Victorians by name and better data collection to direct resources. It also includes new housing across the Mornington Peninsula in Melbourne South East, which has a high number of people, particularly women, impacted by homelessness. Around 140 are known to services, but experts estimate the number to be closer to 300. Mr Carroll says the housing will be funded by a levy previously imposed on Airbnb properties in the area.
2: The Regional Australia Institute says a larger number of overseas migrants will help unlock capacity in the regions. RAI's Regional Population Planning Report has found almost half of Regional Australia's population growth is being driven by migration, yet the regions are receiving half of its share of overseas migrants. CEO Liz Ritchie says Regional Australia can grow even further if governments provide population and settlement plans.
5: We have the opportunity to direct far more migrants to regional Australia, and in fact we need to, because we need their skills, we need their talent, and we need the vibrancy and entrepreneurism that they will bring to our regional communities.
2: And Sir David Attenborough has used his speech at Britain's National Television Awards to address the plight of the planet. The 100-year-old won the TV Presenter Prize but did not attend the ceremony. However, his speech was read out on his behalf. In it, he wrote that he hopes the award is a response to the part television has played in growing recognition for the terrible plight of the planet as a result of human activity, also adding that humans have a pressing responsibility to do what they can to protect and conserve it. And in sport, Cricket New South Wales have voiced disappointment in Cricket Australia's decision to introduce private investment into the Big Bash League without alignment across the country. The state says the decision risks leaving cricket in New South Wales and Australia strategically and financially worse off, with direct consequences for investment into grassroots cricket.
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6: 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The show is not recommended for people under the age of 18. All proceeds go to the Blue Mountain Safe Space for Suicide Prevention in Katoomba. Sydney dream pop synth pop duo Fathom will attempt to break the Guinness World Record for the most concerts performed in 12 hours across multiple cities as a fundraiser for Beyond Blue on Saturday, the 12th of September. The schedule includes Elton Chong Dive Bar in High Street, Penrith at 4:25 and the Donnybrook Hotel in Lithgow at 5:20. To donate to the cause, go to Most Concerts in 12 Hours Across Multiple Cities. This year's Lura Gardens Festival runs from Friday the 2nd to Monday the 5th of October. The committee is seeking volunteers to welcome visitors to local gardens. Tasks include welcoming at the gates, scanning tickets, providing details and directions. The festival raises thousands of dollars with proceeds to the Blue Mountains District Anzac Memorial Hospital, Can Assist Blue Mountains, Greystanes Disability Services and Blue Mountains Health. 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Poets in the Pub will be held in the Family Hotel Katoomba on Sunday the 13th of September from 2 until about 5. New readers are always welcome. The Lura Cockatoo Market is held fortnightly on the second and fourth weekend of the month in the CWA Hall at 137 Megalong Street. Stallholders sell freshly baked bread, jams, records, books, jewellery, plants, flowers and bric-a-brac. 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
7: Indeed, folks. How are you this afternoon? Trovid McSteel here with you. Just gone 4:07. I'm here with you till 6, then we've got John Unicum, and I'm going to dig deep today with a bit of Aussie pub rock. Yes, you heard it, Aussie pub rock. I do neglect the Australian artists, there's no doubt about it. My ear tunes into the international wavelength maybe a little more easily than it does to the local stuff. Having said that, there are some Australian music that I absolutely love. And a lot of it too. So, yeah, you know, I'm going to make up for lost time and play some absolute crackers of Australian pub music. Not just that, but good Australian music, but really with an emphasis on the pub rock. And you'll know what I mean when I play this very first one, which is my favourite of the Cold Chisel tracks, of all Cold Chisel tracks, which is a big call, basically, because they've got so many good ones. And this one is Flame Trees. Enjoy.

You better believe it. There we have three very classic Aussie pub rock tracks. I'm hoping to see your face again from the Angels, 1976. Before that, Pleasure and Pain from the Divinyls. And at the top, Flame Trees from Cold Chisel. So, yeah. And that was from 1984, Flame Trees. And Pleasure and Pain from 85. Excellent stuff. Kicking off, going strong. See, there's a bogan in all of us, including me, no doubt. Hope you enjoyed them as much as I did. I was rocking here in the studio. I was shaking my tail feather. I was getting the sweat worked up, you know? It's good stuff. It's got me going. I want some more. What about you? You ready? I've got three more tracks lined up. This is Johnny Diesel and Injectors. I came across this, played it. Haven't heard it for ages. It's a cracker. Cry in shame. Enjoy. Picking up the pieces up on the floor. How'd I know there was going?

0: Yeah, rockin'. That is, of course, Radio Birdman, going back to the 70s, isn't it? What year was that? 77. Aloha, Steve and Dano. Steve, want to say thank you for all you've done to me. The night is dark and empty when you're not on TV. The best, in my humble opinion, tribute to a TV show rock song ever. Fantastic stuff. And I saw them about 3 years ago at the Enmore Theatre, maybe 4 years ago, something like that. And they were showing how old blokes can do it. They were just standing there, stock still, you know, just kicking it. Just so good. Such energy. Just even though they were just, you know, just staring down the crowd almost. It was fantastic. So good. Love them. And what did we have before that was Don't Change from In Excess, 1982. And at the top, Cry in Shame from Johnny Diesel and the Injectors, 1989. A track I hadn't heard for quite a while and enjoyed it, gotta say. So far, what have we had? We've had one from Radio Birdman, from In Excess, from Johnny Diesel and the Injectors, from The Angels, from The Divinyls, and Cold Chisel. And that's what I'm kind of focusing on. I'm wanting to get through, you know, examples of tracks from bands. So we'll see what the next three hold in store. With six down, quite a few to go. Let's hear from our sponsors, and I'll be right back with you. Oh, just a minute. Something's gone wrong here. Here we go.
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0: 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Trovid McSteel here with you till 6pm, where I'll be usurped by John Unicom, who'll take you through with some scattered sounds till 8pm. I am playing for you Aussie pub rock classics. And, you know, mentioning that because I often play English, you know, I was brought up on kind of English prog rock. Recently did a big deep dive into my dad's favourite music that he indoctrinated me on, Trovid Sr., who passed recently. And so I was exploring his kind of back catalogue of tracks that really got into my system, and discover and realise that there's no Americans in there. It's all British prog, well, not all prog rock, but it's all Pink Floyd, 10cc, you know, Cat Stevens, almost all British bands. So, I mean, we didn't have as much really good music. We had the Easy Beats, and they're great. In fact, they've got to come up later on too, because I'm sort of just bringing them out as I go today. I haven't put together a huge playlist. I've got a lot of contenders in there, but haven't done the final selection, and I quite like doing it on the fly and looking at the... I'm kind of being driven by the bands that we haven't heard from yet. So I've got three more crackers lined up, and let's get on with them. This one's from Powderfinger, These Days.

beautiful track there from Aussie Crawl 1981 from the Sirocco album I'll Know Not You Again, written and sung by the rhythm guitarist who tragically passed away a couple of years after that. He was singing about a bloke who's out on the town trying to score, and I think he might have been talking about himself. You never know, maybe that's drawing a bit too long a bow, but rest his soul, Guy McDonough. Not quite sure if that's how you pronounce his surname, but he's the rhythm guitarist there. And James Rain had to stand to the side playing the tambourine while he sang that one. Great track. One of my favourites from Aussie Crawl. Then we had from the 10 to 1 album, or 10987654321, the song from Midnight Oil, US Forces. And then at the top was These Days from Odyssey number 5, Powderfinger from the year 2000. I think that might be our most modern track that we've played. There's one from this century in there, folks, but it is Aussie pub rock. And that's what we're doing. We're going to go even further into the past. But I'm going to tell you a little bit about what's going on. We're approaching the hour, and let's have a look at the weather, shall we? So 15 degrees is the maximum today, 5 degree minimum here in Katoomba. 90% chance of rain, pretty high. Moderate fire danger, gosh. 60% humidity, bit of a light east-southeasterly wind, gusting at 11 k's per hour. And there it is. If you're in Springwood, it's minimum 6, maximum 20. 5 extra degrees there, and you get an extra 3, up to 23, minimum of 7 if you're in Penrith. Now let's have a look at the traffic. The map there all looks pretty good through this region, does it? Yeah, it does. Looks like it's all flowing pretty smoothly through the Blue Mountains, folks. So that's wonderful. How's your week going? You having a good one? What are you doing? Anything interesting happening? You keeping warm? Let's see, we've had a little bit of... You always get a little sting in the tail of winter, don't you? Winter eases up. Spring came on strong, came on right at the beginning of the month too. It was very timely, and it's been pretty good until about 2 days ago. Decided to just give us a bit more of a taste of winter. We've got a few chilly nights coming up, so get the timber out and get your log fire going again, or turn the heater on, or whatever you do to keep toasty. And we'll get back to... And then, you know, October, up here, I remember when I was 16, I came up to the Blue Mountains on the 23rd of November. 23rd of November, and it snowed. And I was flabbergasted. Absolutely jaw-dropping stuff. Anyway, I hope you're enjoying this blast from the past, Aussie pub rock little festival that we're having, little mini festival. So we've had from Aussie Crawl, Midnight Oil, Powderfinger, Radio Birdman, classic. I love Radio Birdman. They're the kind of least popular, then In Excess, possibly the most popular, Johnny Diesel and the Injectors, The Angels, Divinyls, Cold Chisel at the top with Flame Trees. So we've had some pretty good representations. Of course, it's just a little sample. And my sort of mixed feelings about pub rock come from a few different places. But one of them was, like, the people, when I went over and did a ski bum year when I was about in my early 20s over in Canada, Whistler, Canada, and about a third of the population of that town, or the people living there and working there, were Aussies, right? And there were some Aussies that just hung out with Aussies and just wanted to listen to Aussie music and were just kind of like, oh, this Canada place, mate, they just need to be more Aussified. And
they were just mates with Aussies, right? And my thing was, I was mates with people who I thought were good people, wherever they were from. And there were people from England, plenty of Canadians, and there were some Canadians also who just didn't like Aussies. And I kind of almost sympathised with them, do you know what I mean? I could see why they didn't, put it that way. Because there was a contingency of Aussies that were just not the kind of, you know, when they're just sticking with their own kind and just doing, wanting to do the Aussie, Aussie, Aussie, oi, oi, oi. I've never been hugely into, if you're into Aussie, Aussie, Aussie, oi, oi, oi, good on you. That's great. But for me, that kind of nationalism just doesn't, call me a snob, I don't know, it just doesn't ring true for me. It just doesn't resonate. I'm sorry. I'm sorry I'm not one of them. I might have done it once or twice when I really got carried away during the Olympic year. But apart from that, it's very hard for me to join in that sort of stuff. And Australia Day, when I was in Canada in 1993, was, I remember talking to a Canadian girl, and I was, you know, having quite a slightly amorous chat. I did become a bit more amorous a bit later on, but I said I was from New Zealand. And she said, are you from Australia? And I said, no, no, I'm not. I'm from New Zealand. That's what I actually said. And I was very proud to say that. And I haven't regretted saying that. And I don't think I would have got lucky that night if I'd said I was from Australia. Because the way the Australians were carrying on Australia Day, literally saying, if you're from Canada, you're a rat, you know, whatever. It just wasn't, it wasn't the best display of Australian patriotism you've ever seen in your life. But there it is. Takes all types, folks. Takes all types. So it's that sort of thing about, let's just hear the Australian pub rock. It's like, oh, I think I'll find my music elsewhere. But having said that, I am the hugest. I saw Chisel in Orange at a big kind of oval, like a showground kind of place in Orange. Sorry to the Orange people for not remembering. I'm sure it's a pretty well-established venue there, but it's like a showground, like the Orange showground. And it was such an incredible show, such energy. Amazing. I think it was about 5 years ago, and it was just brilliant show. I love them. They're unreal. Love Midnight Oil too. Love all these guys that I've played so far, and got three more coming your way. It's just gone 5:02. You're with Trovid McSteel, 89.1 FM Radio Blue Mountains. Hope you're having a great afternoon. Rock on with this one from Men at Work. This is not their most famous one. I'm not going to play that today. This one I loved. It came out in 1982 when I was a 12-year-old boy, and I thought they were singing straight to me. Be Good Johnny. I know someone well called Johnny.

You must be going to play cricket this year, then, are you, Johnny? Nah, nah, nah, nah. Well, you sure are a funny kid, Johnny. But I like you. So tell me, what kind of boy are you, John?

0: Tui. The Nips Are Getting Bigger from Mental's Anything the Get Wet album, which came out in 1979. Before that, a bit of a cheat really, and only occurred to me as soon as it started playing. Split Ends Are, of course, from New Zealand. Then it's not an Aussie pup, but it comes up when you search for all the lists, as I was cross-referencing lists. Split Ends and Crowded House come up all over the place. We tend to do that. A bit like the Americans adopt the Canadians, we tend to adopt the Kiwis. And sometimes they don't mind it. Like Russell Crowe kind of almost pretends he's an Australian to some people, but he's not. He's a Kiwi. Although a lot of people would disagree. They'd say no. And he mightn't even correct them, which is the weird part. All right, so what do we have? Did I tell you all of them? No. That at the top was Be Good Johnny, Men at Work. Beautiful track there from 1982. Let's have a bit of a listen to some words from our sponsors, and I will be right back with you.
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0: 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Trovid McSteel here with you, digging deep on this Wednesday afternoon. I am bringing out my inner bogan and letting it blossom and bloom for you. We've got the big pub rock band. Some people tried to label them as heavy metal. They said, no, mate, we're not heavy metal. We are just rock and roll. And they are, of course, AC/DC. And this is a bogan song, if ever I heard one, from 1976. Dirty Deeds Done Dirt Cheap. Oi.

used to love that song and that whole album that came out in 1980 when they were called The Flowers. The first studio album from Icehouse was called Icehouse. That was the album's title, and they were The Flowers in 1980. And that's the only album I ever bought, was the album entitled Icehouse, and I loved it. I played it so hard. And that was one of my favourite tracks. The Wall, I was almost going to play The Walls, but I just thought I'd play one that was a bit better known because it's, that's, you know, maybe my second favourite track on the album. The Walls, if you want to check it out, that's a great track too. And before that, we had the Easy Beats with Friday on My Mind, and at the top, AC/DC, Dirty Deeds Done Dirt Cheap. The Easy Beats track from 1965, and the Akadaka track from 1975, or is it 76? Yeah, 76. So 10 years apart. Now, do you know the interesting connection between the Easy Beats and AC/DC? Very strong connection, in fact. The older brother of Angus and Malcolm Young was George Young, who was born in 1946. Malcolm was born in 1953. He was the rhythm guitarist and came up with a lot of those four-chord or sometimes three-chord riffs that are so unique. I mean, they're similar, but they all speak differently, don't they? Like, it's very clever the way he's done it, because they all sound new and fresh, and they're just basically churning out blues chords, but in a beautiful way. And Angus was born in 1955, so Malcolm and Angus are 2 years apart, and then George was 10 years before. And the two of them, so George Young and Harry Vander are the ones that wrote the song Friday on My Mind from the Easy Beats. And when the Easy Beats broke up, they became producers, and they actually produced the first four studio albums for AC/DC: High Voltage, TNT, Dirty Deeds Done Dirt Cheap, and Let There Be Rock. Oh, and Powerage from 1978. So all the way up until Bon Scott's demise, he was produced by those two, who one of them being George Young, older brother of Malcolm and Angus Young. So there you have it. That's an amazing connection, and they are two of the greatest bands in Australia: Easy Beats, AC/DC, and The Flowers. I wasn't such a big Icehouse fan. They went in a direction that was not the direction I wanted them to go in, but when they started out, they just had hooks coming out their nostrils. Wonderful stuff. Let's hear another three, and then we might cut across to our sponsors. But for now, we haven't heard from Mr. Paul Kelly. This is the first song that roped me into Paul Kelly, and I still love it. To Her Door.

0: 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It's well researched and presented with reverence. That's Scattered Sounds every Wednesday on RBM from 6 to 8pm.
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3: 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Trovid McSteel here with you. Got three more tracks to play from my Aussie Pub Rock playlist this afternoon. Hope you've been enjoying them as much as I have, because I've had a ball, I've got to say. I really love the energy of that last one from Grinspoon there, a band who started up in Lismore, wasn't it? Yeah, in 1995 as kind of a joke band. And he sang in a very different, you know, those early songs like Sick Fest, and they were Triple J's Unearthed, used to have this thing, maybe they still do, I'm not sure, but they were discovered via Unearthed with Phil Jameson there on vocals and guitar, and then they moved into the sort of more hard rock category. That's when I started pricking my ears up and listening out for them. Unreal stuff. And that was the song Ready One from 1999. Great live band as well, gotta say. Seen them up there in their Nev Byron Bay when they used to do Splendor in the Grass. They did a few of them, and really good stuff. From 1981, before that was The Church, Unguarded Moment. It was a single that I bought, and I needed to work out every single lyric. I played it on such high rotation, it was unbelievable. It was a bit sickening. I was only 11 years old, and that song just got me. By the Kahunas. And then from 1987, at the top, was from Paul Kelly, when he used to be Paul Kelly and the Coloured Girls, was the song To Her Door, which is still one of my all-time favourites. I've got three more tracks for you, and then I'm going to hand it over to the man who's just slipped in the door, good old Johnny Unicum. And this one is from a band that hails from, and then from 1987, at the top, was from Paul Kelly, when he used to be Paul Kelly and the Coloured Girls, was the song To Her Door, which is still one of my all-time favourites. I've got three more tracks for you, and then I'm going to hand it over to the man who's just

Yes, there it is. Cheap wine and a three-legged goat, a sweet egg roll, I've heard people say. But the actual words are a three-day growth, of course. And that's Cold Chisel, the only band that I've played two of. And just because from the point of view of Aussie pub rock, they're kind of the kings, in my very humble opinion. I've got one more track to play, and then that'll take us right to the top of the hour, where John Unicum will take the helm and rock out some scattered sounds for two more hours of your listening pleasure. Have a wonderful week, dear listeners. This is my final track and one of the greatest Aussie pub rock tracks ever. He gave it to us when he was 15 years old. It is from the album Frog Stomp, Silverchair with Tomorrow. Enjoy.

0: 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Hello, this is Bronwyn Logan with Community Notice Board. The Blue Mountains Safe Space Suicide Prevention Day fundraiser is on Saturday the 12th of September at 7:45 at Katoomba RSL Club. The guest artists are local musicians Nick Danter and Matt Tonks, as well as world-class comedians Brendan Lovegrove and Steve Hughes. General admission is $69.95 or $59.95 concession, with tickets available at humanitix.com/safe-space-fundraiser. The show is not recommended for people under the age of 18. All proceeds go to the Blue Mountains Safe Space for Suicide Prevention in Katoomba. Sydney dream pop synth pop duo Fathom will attempt to break the Guinness World Record for the most concerts performed in 12 hours across multiple cities as a fundraiser for Beyond Blue on Saturday the 12th of September. The schedule includes Elton Chong Dive Bar in High Street, Penrith at 4:25 and the Donnybrook Hotel in Lithgow at 5:20. To donate to the cause, go to Most Concerts in 12 Hours Across Multiple Cities. This year's Lura Gardens Festival runs from Friday the 2nd to Monday the 5th of October. The committee is seeking volunteers to welcome visitors to local gardens. Tasks include welcoming at the gates, scanning tickets, providing details and directions. The festival raises thousands of dollars with proceeds to the Blue Mountains District Anzac Memorial Hospital, Can Assist Blue Mountains, Greystanes Disability Services and Blue Mountains Health. 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Poets in the Pub will be held in the Family Hotel Katoomba on Sunday the 13th of September from 2 until about 5. New readers are always welcome. The Lura Cockatoo Market is held fortnightly on the 2nd and 4th weekend of the month in the CWA Hall at 137 Megalong Street. Stallholders sell freshly baked bread, jams, records, books, jewellery, plants, flowers and bric-a-brac. For details, phone 0400 438 830. The North Lawson Park Run is held every Saturday at 8 at North Lawson Park in St Bernard's Drive, Lawson. 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
1: 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In a few minutes' time, I'll be presenting Scattered Sounds, but I think first we might have a look at some of the local details. Starting off with Katoomba weather, currently 8.3, expected low tonight of a freezing 1 degree, expected high tomorrow of 12. So winter has returned. Over the next week, mostly sunny tomorrow, sunny Friday, mostly sunny Saturday, cloud increasing on Sunday, mostly sunny on Monday, and showers increasing on Tuesday. If you if you live down the lower Blue Mountains, currently 14.6, expected low tonight of 6 degrees, expected high tomorrow of 16. And mostly sunny. And having a look at the train situation, the Blue Mountains line. It looks as though we've got a bit of track work coming up. This coming Friday night, from 10 at night to 2 the next morning. Trains run between Blue Mountains Line stations and Strathfield only. Change trains at Strathfield to continue your journey. We've got a little bit more track work. And then this weekend, between here and Blacktown, trains run between the Blue Mountain stations and Blacktown only. And this is from 2 o'clock Saturday morning till 2 o'clock Monday morning. Bathurst trains run to a change timetable between Bathurst and Lithgow and Blacktown. Looking at the... looking at the road situation in the Blue Mountains, I'll just get that up. Okay, this is just a warning coming up about 2 weeks' time. We've got the school holidays, and so... starting on from Saturday the 26th of September and going through to Monday the 12th of October, there's holiday traffic is expected down Chifley Road and to Mort Street, Lithgow. Mount Victoria... Station Street at Montgomery Street, their scheduled road work, which is upgrade, starting off with this Monday and going right through till November, so that's a couple of months. And basically it's all night work from 8 at night till 5 in the morning, Sunday to Thursday. Blackheath, the Great Western Highway between Prince George's Road and Hat Hill Road, and their scheduled maintenance there, which starts tomorrow and goes through till, looks like Friday of next week. The work is Thursday, Sunday, Monday, Tuesday, Wednesday, from 8 at night till 5 in the morning. Forkham Bridge, the Great Western Highway between Parks Crescent and Everton Road. Through till this Friday, there's night work. Looks like it's just tonight and tomorrow night from 9 at night till 5 in the morning. Tracks affect in both directions there. Raglan, the Great Western Highway to Old Western Road. There's... night work looks like it's only tonight and tomorrow night now from 7 at night till 5 in the morning. So South Bowen Fells Road at McCain's Fall Bridge. There's weekday work there, bridge work from just tomorrow and Friday from 7 in the morning till 6 at night. And Lithgow, Great Western Highway between Lithgow and Bell, the scheduled road work there, which is virtually every day and night, and that goes through to the end of this month. 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The time has gone 6 minutes past 9, which must mean it's time for Scattered Sounds.

And welcome to Scattered Sounds with your host, John Unicum. This is a program that celebrates music from around the world and throughout the ages. Tonight I will play a tribute to the singer, songwriter and instrumentalist Dolly Parton, who many regard as the Queen of Country. Dolly was born in 1946 in Tennessee, USA, into a very poor rural family. Her father was an illiterate farm worker who married at 18. Her mother was the daughter of a Pentecostal pastor and who married at 15. So poor were the family that Dolly's father couldn't afford a wedding ring until many years later. And when their mother did get a wedding ring, it was quite a celebration for the whole family. The family, which became 12 children and their parents, lived in a two-room cabin. So poor were they that much of their clothing was made by their mother, as told in this one of Dolly's songs.

0: And of course, that was Coat of Many Colours, one of her more well-known songs. With a lot of her music, there's a strong autobiographical aspect of it.
1: 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It's about getting more from the music you love. Secret Chord Analog. 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
0: Yes, and I use that product myself, and I can recommend it to all people who like records and who like to play their records, as I do. I will be playing one record tonight. Most of what I'm playing tonight's on CDs, but there is one record that I don't have a CD copy of, and I assure you that's been cleaned with Record Restore. Well, Dolly's mother sang the ballads and folk songs of the Tennessee to the family. And in actual fact, the family originally comes from apparently part of Wales. So among those were a number of old Welsh songs. Dolly's first public performance was at the age of six, in church itself, and she sang there quite a bit. The family was very religious. Dolly started playing guitar from the age of seven, and I think about the age of eight she actually was given a guitar by her uncle. As a child, she sang at the local radio and television programs, and at 13 made her first record and even appeared at the Grand Ole Opry. Along, believe it or not, with Johnny Cash, who actually introduced her as a little old gal from Tennessee. In 1964, she graduated from school and moved to Nashville. Initially, she worked as a songwriter. And in actual fact, she was very, very poor at that time. There's stories of her cleaning motel rooms and sneaking around and grabbing what had been left of some of the breakfast dishes there. But she was also starting to, at this time, write songs that country and Western artists were playing and recording. In 1967, she released her first album, Hello, I'm Dolly.

I'm having a bit of technical difficulty with this, so I'll try another CD player. So this is three tracks from her first album, 1967 album, Hello, I'm Dolly.

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And the one I'm using is the good one. So let's try again. Take three. Some tracks from her first album released in 1967 called Hello, I'm Dolly.

0: Finally got to play one out of three tracks. I don't know what's going on there. And that was a track called Put It Off Till Tomorrow.
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0: Well, in 1967, the country artist Porter Wagoner convinced Dolly to join him on the Porter Wagoner Show, a TV and road show. Together they recorded a number of albums.

0: And that was three tracks of Dolly Parton and Porter Wagoner. Doesn't Dolly's voice stand out? It really sort of like cuts through what else is going there. And yeah. So first we had a Tom Paxton track, The Last Thing on My Mind. And then I played two tracks that were written by Dolly. Tomorrow Is Forever and Daddy Was an Old-Time Preacher Man.
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Well, 1974, Dolly left the Porter Wagoner show to pursue a total solo career. She'd been pursuing a solo career for the last, 7 years, but she felt that she was better off going out on her own. In that year, she released two albums which became top sellers, Jolene and Love Is Like a Butterfly. And I'm going to play the title tracks of each of these albums.

0: And that was two very different, very contrasting tracks. Firstly, Jolene, with that very, very different rhythms behind it. And then Love Is Like a Butterfly.
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0: Well, in the middle to late 70s, quite a lot of albums and singles appeared, and generally they charted well. So here's a few of them.

0: Two tracks there from the mid-late 1970s. Firstly, The Bargain Store, and secondly, All I Can Do.
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0: That was another two tracks from the late 1970s. Firstly, Here You Come Again, which is quite a well-known one of hers. And secondly, It's All Wrong, But It's All Right. These singles and albums throughout the mid and late 1970s saw Dolly as a rising star with numerous number one hits. It also shows Dolly's increasing involvement in the production of these recordings. And in some cases, she was actually credited as being the co-producer on it. This is also a period that other country artists started really covering her songs and appreciating her, not just as a singer, but also as a very, very major country songwriter.
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0: Yes, and on Radio Blue Mountains 89.1, it's just coming up to 7 o'clock, so I think we might have a little look at some of the local details, starting off with Katoomba weather. Currently 7.2, expected low tonight of 1 degrees. I hope you didn't pack away your winter woolies. The people who've been up here and experienced quite a few winters know not to for quite some time yet. Expected high tomorrow and mostly sunny. And over the next week, Friday sunny, mostly sunny on Saturday, cloud increasing on Sunday, mostly sunny on Monday, and showers increasing on Tuesday. If you live out west at lovely Lithgow, it's currently 7.4. Ooh, it's going to be expected to be -1 tonight. And a high of 13 degrees tomorrow and a sunny day after a somewhat frosty start. If you live down the lower Blue Mountains, currently 17.4 at Springwood. Expected low tonight of 6, expected high tomorrow of 16 and mostly sunny. And having a look at the rail situation, there's just a couple of track works that we have to talk about. Tomorrow night, Friday night, between 10 at night and 2 in the morning, trains run between Blue Mountain stations and Strathfield only. Then, of course, change trains to Strathfield to continue your journey. And then, 2 o'clock Saturday morning till 2 o'clock Monday morning, trains run between Blue Lines stations and Blacktown only. Trains from Blacktown to Blue Mountains line stations run up to 30 minutes later than normal, Bathurst trains run to a change timetable between Bathurst and either Lithgow or Blacktown. Let's have a little look at the traffic situation, the road traffic situation. In a couple of weeks' time, or just over 2 weeks' time, we've got the school holidays, so there's just a general warning that Chifley Road to Mort Street at Lithgow might be rather busy in that period. Meanwhile, Mount Victoria Station Street at Montgomery Street, there's an intersection upgrade there starting off from next Monday and going through till early November. Basically, it's night work, Sunday to Thursday night from 8 at night till 5 in the morning. Blackheath, the Great Western Highway between George Street and Hat Hill Road, and this starts tomorrow night and runs right through till Wednesday next week. There's night work, which is from 8 at night till 5 in the morning. Forking Bridge, the Great Western Highway near Parks Crescent and Everton Road, and this started last Sunday and runs to this Friday. Actually, it looks like it's only tonight and tomorrow night from 9 at night till 5 in the morning. Raglan, which is just this side of Bathurst, a scheduled road work, which is night work, which now looks like to be night and tonight and tomorrow night, from 7 at night till 5 in the morning. South Bowenfels, McCain's Fall Road at McCain's Fall Bridge, there's bridge work there, which runs to this coming Friday, and that's day work, so it'll be tomorrow and Friday from 7 in the morning till 6 at night. Lithgow, the Chifley Road between Lithgow and Bell. And this goes through to the end of September, the end of this month. Basically, there's both night works and weekday day works there. And as far as the Rural Fire Service is concerned, I don't think there's any fires near us. There's a bit on the coast, though, from the Hunter all the way down to, like, Wollongong and beyond. But we're lucky. We haven't had any here so far. Radio Blue Mountain 89.1 and streaming live on rbm.org.au. The time is 5 minutes past 7. Tonight I am playing a tribute to the singer, songwriter, instrumentalist Dolly Parton, who is seen as many as being the queen of country. In 1980, Dolly made the first of a number of movies, Nine to Five, with Jane Fonda and Lindy Tomlin. The title track was written and sung by Dolly. It became her first crossover pop hit. She wrote the song overnight, believe it or not, and sang it to her co-stars, accompanied by her acrylic fingernails beating out the rhythms on each other.

0: And of course, that was 9 to 5. I would have really liked to have heard that that version of that Dolly sang to her co-stars, accompanied only by fingernails. But I guess we'll never get to hear that anymore.
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0: Well, in 1983 and 1984, Dolly paired up with Kenny Rogers to release 2 charting singles.

0: Yeah, we heard two tracks there with Dolly Parton and Kenny Rogers, and both of them were charted very well. Firstly, Islands in the Stream, which is an extremely well-known number of theirs, and also Real Love.
1: There's always one record, the one you played the night everything changed, or the one that was playing when nothing needed to. You know every skip, every scratch by heart now. But somewhere between then and now, that skip stopped being nostalgic and started being annoying. Records don't wear out from love. They wear out from what gets left behind in the groove. Secret Chord Analog treats vinyl the way it deserves, lifting years of dust and static out for good, and helping you track the health of every record and stylus you own. Because it was never just about owning the record. It's about getting more from the music you love. Secret Chord Analog. Get more from the music you love. 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
0: Yes, and I actually use that product. I've been using it for a couple of years. Every record that I've actually played on this album, on this show, has been cleaned. The last 2 years has been cleaned with Record Restore. And in fact, the next two tracks I'm going to play are from a record that I have cleaned up with Record Restore. In 1987, Dolly teamed up with fellow country singers Linda Ronstadt and Emmylou Harris to record the album Trio.

0: We heard two tracks. Excuse me. From the 1987 album Trio, which Dolly teamed up with Linda Ronstadt and Emmylou Harris. Those two tracks were firstly The Hobo's Meditation, that was written by Jimmy Rogers back in the late 1920s, early 1930s. Then a Dolly song, Wildflowers.
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0: Well, the three women got together in 1999 and recorded another album, which they called Trio 2.

0: And that was two tracks from the 1993 album Trio 2, in which Dolly teamed up with fellow country singers Linda Ronstadt and Emmylou Harris. And those two tracks were firstly Do I Ever Cross Your Mind, which is one of Dolly's penned numbers, and then after that Neil Young's After the Gold Rush.
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0: Well, through the 1990s, Dolly's career started going a little bit flat. And I guess new country artists came up, ones which were probably a bit more contemporary than her. But this all changed in 1999 when Dolly released the first of three albums of bluegrass music. The album I'm referring to is called The Grass Is Blue.

0: And there was two tracks there from the first of Dolly Parton's three bluegrass albums. The album being called The Grass is Blue. Firstly, we got Billy Joel's Travelin' a Prayer. And then we got an old Louvin Brothers number, Cash on the Barrelhead. This album was very well received and actually became number seven on the, reached number seven on the US country charts and number one on the US bluegrass charts. She also used various members of Alison Krauss and Union Station's band, including Jerry Douglas. You heard him there playing his dobro. But also Alison Krauss did lend some vocals to this album as well.
1: 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Station sponsor.
0: Yes, well worth patronising that particular affair at Wentworth Falls on the corner of Falls Road and Armstrong Street. Well, Dolly's return to the music of her upbringing allows us to reflect on her childhood and the fact that she did not publicly hide her past, but proudly displayed the poverty and material. Yes, well worth patronising that.

had to sleep in the same bed. And I can remember reading an interview with her once where she was saying that sometimes when it was really cold, there weren't enough blankets to go around, so they used to pee the bed and so get a bit of warmth in the bed. So she actually approached her deprived and material and poverty upbringing with a certain amount of humour. But this, the story of Dolly Parton could be interpreted as the rag to riches anyone can make it in America if they try hard enough. By honestly telling of the deprivation of a childhood, Dolly has heightened, to me, has heightened the worst of the American economic system. I recommend, by the way, of reading one of her, she's got three autobiographies out. A few years ago, I read one that she, I think she put out about 1994, called Dolly, My Life and Other Businesses. In 2002, Dolly released the third of a bluegrass album called Halos and Horns.

0: And that was the title track of the 2002 album, Halos and Horns.
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0: Oh, Dolly died about 2 weeks ago, aged 80. I've 7 years of doing this particular program. I did a rock for a few years before that, but of this particular program, and sort of at times when a major artist has died doing a tribute, I have never ever seen such a public outpouring of grief. Not just in the country music industry, but also people like Paul McCartney, Cher, Mick Jagger, and even Charles Windsor, who's, as you possibly know, is King of Great Britain, also did a fitting tribute to her.
2: Stay up late every Wednesday night with Brian Giffen and The Annex, a journey of musical madness and mayhem. 2 hours of metal, punk, rock and grind from around the corner or around the world. 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You'll hear it here on The Annex, Wednesday nights.
0: I'm going to finish with probably her best known song, I Will Always Love You, and also her almost equally known story behind that song. But I'll add a bit of detail and also some of my personal opinion on it. She wrote it as a farewell to Porter Wagoner in 1974. And released it as a single in that same year. Elvis Presley was so impressed with the song that he sang it to his wife Priscilla when they divorced, and also wanted to record it himself. Apparently there was a recording a studio and a session set up to do so, and then Elvis's manager insisted that Elvis have at least 50% of the publishing rights of the song. Dolly rightly so refused. It was recorded in 1992 by Whitney Houston and became an absolute worldwide hit and made Dolly millions more dollars. But personally, I would have preferred, I think, to hear Presley's version of it, as it would have contained much more soul than what Whitney has delivered. So I'm here to finish off tonight, Dolly Parton with I Will Always Love You.

I hope life treats you kind, and I hope that you have all that you ever dreamed of, and I wish you joy and happiness.

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Hello, this is Bronwyn Logan with Community Notice Board. 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The guest artists are local musicians Nick Danta and Matt Tonks, as well as world-class comedians Brendan Lovegrove and Steve Hughes. General admission is $69.95 or $59.95 concession, with tickets available at humanitix.com/safe-space-fundraiser. The show is not recommended for people under the age of 18. All proceeds go to the Blue Mountain Safe Space for Suicide Prevention in Katoomba. Sydney dream pop synth pop duo Fathom will attempt to break the Guinness World Record for the most concerts performed in 12 hours across multiple cities as a fundraiser for Beyond Blue on Saturday the 12th of September. The schedule includes Elton Chong Dive Bar in High Street, Penrith at 4:25 and the Donnybrook Hotel in Lithgow at 5:20. To donate to the cause, go to Most Concerts in 12 Hours Across Multiple Cities. This year's Lura Gardens Festival runs from Friday the 2nd to Monday the 5th of October. The committee is seeking volunteers to welcome visitors to local gardens. Tasks include welcoming at the gates, scanning tickets, providing details and directions. The festival raises thousands of dollars with proceeds to the Blue Mountains District Anzac Memorial Hospital, Can Assist Blue Mountains, Greystanes Disability Services and Blue Mountains Health. 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Poets in the Pub will be held in the Family Hotel Katoomba on Sunday the 13th of September from 2 until about 5. New readers are always welcome. The Lura Cockatoo Market is held fortnightly on the second and fourth weekend of the month in the CWA Hall at 137 Megalong Street. Stallholders sell freshly baked bread, jams, records, books, jewellery, plants, flowers and bric-a-brac. For details, phone 0400 438 830. 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
3: 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It's 8:05, and here in Consumer right now it is 6 degrees. With the humidity at 90% and an east northeasterly at 13 kilometres per hour. We've had 0.2 millimetres of rain here since 9 a.m. And tomorrow, very small chance of more. Mostly sunny, however, 1 to 12 degrees. And again on Friday, 3 to 16, mostly sunny on Saturday. 6 to 18 degrees. In Springwood, it is 14.5 degrees with the humidity at 61%. And a southerly at 13 kilometres per hour. No rain in that area to speak of so far today. Mostly sunny tomorrow, 6 to 16, 7 to 20 and sunny on Friday. And mostly sunny on Saturday, 8 to 22. Trains run between Blue Mountains and Blacktown only this weekend. Because of course they do. Use the T1 Western Line trains between Blacktown and the city. Trains from Blacktown to the Blue Mountains run up to 30 minutes later than the normal timetable. And the Bathurst trains obviously running to a changed timetable between Bathurst and Lithgow or Blacktown. It's 8:06.
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from their 1986 album Somewhere in Time. That is Iron Maiden with Deja Vu, a song that you probably won't hear them playing when they come out and tour for us in November. But stranger things have happened. Welcome to the show. 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Good evening. My name is Brian Gifford, and I'm here with you now on a journey of musical madness and mayhem from around the corner and around the world until 10 p.m. Thanks once again to John Unicum with Scattered Sounds, and an amazing tribute to an amazing person, the late, great, magnificent Dolly Parton. Thanks to John for that warming tribute this evening. Take us a slightly different direction, I think, from that now. But I'm sure that you'll stick with us.

Radio Blue Mountains 89.1, that is In This Moment, from their latest album. And we heard Crawl from them. Before that, a brand new song from Spirit Box, who are, of course, appearing at Good Things later in the year. From them, we heard Morning. And at the top, from their 2006 album, from their 2006 album, Karma Code, we heard Invisible Light by Lacuna Coil. 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And I've got some really bad news, actually, because I did an interview yesterday, on Monday morning, on Monday evening, actually, with my mate Pirate from the Black Wreath that I was going to play for you today, because there's 3 days left of the campaign to help save and help it last forever in the Alice Springs. They're going to make it a trust so that it can be kept for future generations after they buy this place. We've been getting together, a lot of us, to help them raise that $1 million through Possible. I did an interview with him on Monday that I was going to play tonight. But unfortunately, it appears that that interview is missing from my hard drive, even though I copied it across directly before I came to the studio this evening. So I'm not going to be able to play that now, and I'm actually very upset about that, because it was really something I wanted to share with everyone today and help anyone who was not yet aware of the campaign to get behind it. But you can still do that if you like. You can save the Black Wreath by going to possible.com and search for the Black Wreath. They need a little bit of money over the next few days to make their million and save live music in the dead center of Australia. What we will do, though, is tell you more about what's happening this weekend to help raise some money. They are doing a show at the Metro, which I think they've just moved it from Metro Central to the Metro itself, so they could sell a few more tickets. And that's really good news. The bands that are appearing include Bifter, Witch Skull, and these guys. They're a bit of a favorite here.

0: Good news, everyone. I actually found the recording. It didn't turn up when I looked for it earlier, but it was definitely there. So while that song was playing, I did a search of the hard drive, and the recording turned up. I don't know why it took so long. It should have been there from, like, I only put it on there 10 minutes before I left. But it's there, so I'm going to play it for you now. Now, I will warn you that Pirate does drop a couple of F-bombs in there while he's talking to me. But I think we could forgive him because he's doing such a great job.
1: This program contains coarse or offensive language or content which may be unsuitable for children. Parental guidance is recommended.
0: It's good to see that you're so passionate about this, man, because, you know, a lot of people probably, I don't know, they probably would have just walked away from it.
2: At what point would you walk away?
0: Well, you know, I don't know. I guess, you know, some people just can't cut out for it. You obviously are.
2: I've just 100% dedicated my life to it, man, 100%, you know. Every aspect of my being is dedicated to it, you know. Mentally, physically, emotionally, I'm fucking invested in what I do, and I make all the sacrifices that are necessary to see it through.
0: Well, you're an absolute champion, Pirate, and I've got to ask, how is the campaign going now? You've only got a few days left. It's getting to the pointy end. So how do we look? What are we looking at the end of today?
2: We're over 830,000 now.
0: Right.
2: Just less than 170 to go.
0: Mm.
2: And 5 days to do it in.
0: Yeah.
2: And I'm feeling pretty confident still, bro. I feel like I'm feeling like there's a lot of goodwill behind this campaign, and it feels like to me there's, you know, too many people invested that have galvanized to make, you know, to be sure that this will succeed.
0: Yeah. Well, you know, it's one of those things. It really is an all for nothing type thing. I've done well. I didn't try to do $1 million, but I did this in the past for things that I've done, and it really is. I mean, yeah, it's definitely 100% all for nothing with this. And I can understand why you've spent so much time sitting in that chair, doing the things that you've done, because you really do have to give it all.
2: Yeah, man. Yeah, sleep is not the highest fucking, you know, item on the hierarchy of needs at the moment. I've been working on this campaign all year. Mm. You know, we got the hard word.
0: Yeah.
2: Back in, you know, just after Blacken last year.
0: Yeah, right.
2: So, you know, so I've been fucking working on this all year. Similar to running Blacken itself, it takes an entire year to organise it all.
0: Yeah.
2: And so I dedicate, you know, myself to that cause. And then when there's so much responsibility riding on me when I'm doing Blacken. Like, yeah. I'm not going to fuck that up for anybody because, you know, I'm the one fucking keystone. If I fall over, the whole fucking thing does.
0: Mm.
2: And that's a lot of, you know, a lot of responsibility. So in a similar way, yeah, after a year of preparation to pull this off,
0: yeah,
2: now's the time, you know, and I just have to see it through.
0: Well, you've picked, I mean, I know that you've picked the anniversary of the Black Wreath for this to occur. So I guess it wasn't hard to try and choose a date. But the very fact that you've got so many people that have got behind the campaign, it must really do your heart good to know that so many people have thrown themselves into this campaign with you and tried to help you get there.
2: It's unbelievable, man. Like, yeah, you're 100% right. Like, I'm very focused and I've got my blinders on a lot of the time, and I'm just fucking working. Mm. And especially the last few days, like over the weekend, I just feeling really reflective about it, and just like, yeah, man, it's extremely humbling, you know. And it's like, yeah, so much gratitude. It's like, because there's thousands of people around the country, people that I know, people that I care about, love, and people that I admire, and people that I, you know, respect and get inspiration from that have jumped on as bands and performers.
0: Yeah.
2: And then there's all these other people that I've never met before, that have maybe never even been to our events or anything, and live in the city somewhere or anywhere around Australia. And, you know, to have that level of support and people seeing value in what we do, you know, looking at it through that lens of like, yeah, this is something that we want to see continue in the world. But yeah, that gives, I get goosebumps just thinking about that. It's crazy, man.
0: Yeah, I bet you do, man. And obviously, you've had a lot of support from the artists that have appeared over the time. But there's also, like you said, there's been a lot of people who probably never even thought about this until now. I mean, there's probably people who never even heard of the Black Wreath that are throwing some money in to help you out. So, in a way, that must be incredibly special as well, because it's not like, oh, we're just going to help this place out. It's like, we're just going to get behind this because it just seems like a good thing.
2: Yeah, absolutely. It's surreal to see, you know, the name just being talked about in all these circles that, you know, just... I've never heard of it before, and suddenly people are invested in trying to save the Black Reef. Hang on, what is it? Oh, what are we? Okay, we're doing it. We're saving it. You know, it's an absolute trip. And yeah, man, and also just seeing like how creative, you know, people are getting with it as well. Everyone's just putting their, you know, own spin on it, because the Black Reef, you know, its very existence is so hard to define. It means something different to so many people from different walks of life, you know. And for some people, it's a festival, and for some people, it's rehearsing in the room, and for some people, it's going to a drum and bass night, you know. Yeah. Or, you know, it's just like, it's got so many personalities, and they're all relevant points of view. But yeah, just to see all of those people coming out and sharing that, you know. I came to Blacken last year, and now I'm in a band, and you know, and it's our first gig this weekend at Blacken Forever. Like that's an example here that I've been really stoked about the last few weeks, mentoring this young band, you know, 16-year-old kids that came to Blacken last year, got obsessed with Guttalax, and now they started a grindcore band. It's so cool. And then there's a person over in the UK going, you know, like I'm a performing DJ now, and I owe it all to doing a DJ production workshop at the Black Reef, you know, over the years. And like,
0: wow, that's
2: big. There's just so many different angles, you know, and like some of them don't mean anything to some people, but some of them are just the world to other people, you know. And
0: I've known what you've been up to now for pretty much since you started, because I was just I had a couple of people in the Northern Territory, you know, filling me in on things that were happening. You must look back on that. What's it been? It's been what, 13 years or something now, man.
2: 15 in November. 15 years.
0: Yeah. Wow. So I mean, I'm not going to ask you what your highlights would be, because I'm said after that time you'd probably have a whole list of stuff. But it must, you know, it must be truly special for you personally to be able to have seen this thing grow into what it is, and have this many people want to be part of it now.
2: Yeah, for sure. I think like last year at Blacken, you know, I had a really profound experience just like looking around at like the caliber of people that are coming to it now, that are, you know, that it reflects and resonates with, and like, you know, it's just so many incredible people that travel to be part of it, that kind of, you know, understand what it's speaking to, but also, you know, invest and create that with us.
0: Yeah.
2: You know, like from everyone that's involved, it's like become this co-manifestation of everyone's, you know, ideas and visions all melding together to create this thing. And it's like, it's well beyond, you know, it's well beyond what any single person can imagine or create, you know. It's like just become a dream, you know. It is a dream manifest in a way. And like, yeah, and that experience last year of just like looking around and going, wow, like people see it in, you know, they see it in this way, they believe in it, they hold it, you know, in a special sacred kind of way, and they care about it, and they it's this reciprocal energy, they give to it and it gives back. And it's just like, yeah, man, I'm being right in the center of the country and just feeling all that energy coming in and then going back out. I think it's really cool, man. It's like a Yeah. Start talking a bit esoteric, you know, when I start getting the nitty gritty. Apologies for that.
0: It's not easy. I fully understand how you feel, man. Like I've only been out there now a couple of times, and both times I found a kind of a spiritual connection to the place myself, and that's from a guy who's basically lived close to the bush for the last 20 years, but grew up a city fella, and it is a magical place. It's a magical event, and what you've done there is really grow something and nurture it. And I really want to be there because I'm going to the Sydney show on Saturday night. I've got a ticket. My wife is coming. My son is coming. He just turned 18 a few months ago. He's fully into it. So he's coming along. He's gonna see Witch Skull and Astro Death for the first time. So it's a generational thing, and I think we're all gonna have a big celebration, man. Like, I'm pretty confident that you're gonna be able to get up this mountain.
2: Yeah, nah, me too, man. Like, at this point, I'm feeling very confident, and I'm also just resigned to, you know, I've done about as much as I can possibly do, realistically. You know, it's like, it's just at this point where I just have to kind of surrender and accept, you know, that something will happen in the next 5 days. You know, we've pushed and pushed, and we've screamed and shouted, and we've visualized, and we've worked, and we've manifested, and we've met with everybody we can to talk about it. And yeah, now it's just come down to, like, how is the world gonna, you know, receive it? What's the world gonna decide?
0: Yeah.
2: I feel good. I feel like, yeah, Saturdays, yeah, we're gonna be celebrating either way, because, you know, there's been so much hard work put into it that, yeah, ultimately that's worth celebrating in itself. This feels like a really big moment for the metal community too, you know, because we're a niche within a niche, you know, within a niche, and then you put us out here in the isolation of Central Australia, and it's like, yeah, for us, it just feels like, yeah, that's so surreal for me, man, like, to just know how many people around this country in the metal scene have backed it. That's, you know, there's people all across all facets of life, and it's beautiful, but I love the fact that the metal community, that I can be a part of doing something meaningful for them, and you know, and they reciprocate, because that's what I

0: I'm gonna be looking forward to getting over that line, and celebrating with you on Saturday night, man. Have a great rest of the week. And
1: thank you, mate.
0: Thanks for catching up, and I hope to see you. I hope to see you in person again soon, man.
1: Yeah, me too, bro. Respect for everything that you do and your hard life work as well, bro, because you give it your all and you always have, and yeah, I appreciate it, man.
0: Thanks, Fire. It's been great, man.
1: No problem. Cheers, brother.
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The Serpent Tide, that is Witch Skull. And they're playing at the Black Wreath Forever show in Sydney on Saturday night with Astrodeath, whom we heard there with Ceremonial Blood from their album Volume 2. And in the middle, the interview that I thought I didn't have with me when I found it at the last second and played it with Pirate, who runs a Black Wreath in Alice Springs, currently trying to raise $1 million to not only buy the place, but keep it in trust forever so that artists in Alice have a place they could call their own for now into perpetuity. And I do really hope that they could get, I got an update today about that. They're 85% of the way there, and so they've got 3 days to get the other 15%. I really hope they do it. 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It's time now to go back to 1996.

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4: 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It's 9:04, and here in Katoomba right now it is 5.5 degrees. The humidity is 95%, and there's an easterly at 15 kilometres per hour. We've had 0.2 millimetres of rain since 9 a.m, and we're expecting a mostly sunny day tomorrow. Temps between 1 and 12, 3 and 16, mostly sunny Friday, and 6 to 18 on Saturday, and mostly sunny. In Springwood, it's 14 degrees. The humidity is 62% and a south-southwesterly at 7 kilometres per hour. Tomorrow will be mostly sunny, 6 to 16, mostly sunny Friday again, 7 to 20 and 8 to 22 with fog, then sunny on Saturday. Trains are running between Blue Mountains Line stations and Blacktown only this weekend. To use the Western Line trains between Blacktown and the city, and trains from Blacktown to the Blue Mountains Line are running up to 30 minutes later than the normal timetable. It's 9:05.
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Stay up late every Wednesday night from 10 with Brian Giffen and The Annex. 2 hours of metal, punk, rock and grind from around the corner and around the world.

around a dying fire, live in hell. That's Watain with Ecstasies in Nights Infinite. Before that, we heard Behemoth doing their version of In League with Satan. That's Shagrat from Dimmu Borgir helping them out on that particular track as well. And at the top of the previous hour, we heard Cradle of Filth from Dusk and Her Embrace from 1996. Heaven Torn Asunder. It's 19. It's 9, 16 after 9. I'll get it right eventually. On Radio Blue Mounts, rbm.org.au. You are listening to The Annex until 10 o'clock. My name is Brian Giffen. Welcome if you've just joined us. You've missed a lot, and I can't go back now, so you'll just have to put up with what you've missed. We're into the second hour of the show, and that means it's time for Gone But Not Forgotten, where I get a track from an Australian artist that's no longer around and play it. Pretty sure my memory serves me correctly. These dudes were from Adelaide. Let's hear their song. It's called Day of Redemption. They were known as Universum.

from Perth. That is Ashen with their song Leave the Flesh Behind. They are currently on tour as part of Shredfest around the country at the moment. They're going to hit Sydney tomorrow night at the Manning Bar with the band we heard before that, Anoxia. Blood on the Altar is what we heard from them. And if you are going along to that show tomorrow and you have a ticket for the Carcass shows that have just been postponed for a while, take your ticket. And if you don't already have a ticket for a Shredfest, you'll get in for free if you show your Carcass ticket, which is great. That's a great thing to do. And hats off to Tony and for organizing that. That's at the Manning Bar tomorrow with Obscura and Fallujah, whom we shall hear in one moment. But before that, I have to tell you about a previous song, which was by Universum. They were out of Adelaide from their album. What's their album called? Leto Destinatus. From back in 2008, we heard Day of Redemption. That was our gone but not forgotten artist for this week on The Annex.

That's Igor, and their song Limbo from their current album, Amen. They'll be in Australia next year. They're playing at Froth and Fury in Adelaide. They'll also be in Sydney on the 6th of February. Before that, we heard a couple of bands that are playing Shredfest this week. The first of whom was Obscura with their recent track Stardust, and Fallujah gave us In Stars We Drown. And if you've got a carcass ticket and you're going to that show tomorrow and you haven't yet bought a ticket, you could get in for free if you just show your carcass show tomorrow. That's great. At the Manning Bar tomorrow. It's time for Non-Conjugal Twins. We haven't done that yet tonight, but we have to do it. Well, that's not the show. We get two different songs with the same name, playing back to back, and see what happens. Let's do that.

That's Witch Grinder from Melbourne, from their album Haunted, with their song Bloodlust, and before that, Venom. And their song Bloodlust, from our segment called Non-Conjugal Twins, that's how it goes. And that was this evening's example. Taking us up to the end of the show tonight. I actually played it pretty late in the show. It's usually earlier. But we did have a fair bit to get through with that interview as well with Pirate from the Black Wreath. Support the Black Wreath if you can. Go to possible.com. They've only got a few days left. Help them out. It's time to say goodnight. Thanks for joining us here on the Annex this evening. My name is Brian Giffen. Have a great week. Take care. Stay safe. And support your local musician.

Darlings, darlings, tis Catch the Lovely. Cooey, cooey. Please, to turn your radios back on. Came in this morning and there twent no reception whatsoever. And I am completely ignorant of things technical per se. However, did something trickily clever, which I didn't know I did. And darling Cinder, we tis back on air. Good morning, us mostest good morning. May I again apologise for our difficulties. And welcome, and tis beautiful. The news tis coming up shortly, and Catch the Lovely will be back on air again. Please do stay tuned, and thank you so much for bearing with us, for being part of the community. And we're amateurs, so we are all sort of stumbling around a little bit here and there-ish. So yeah, darlings, good morning. Tis most beautiful out there, tis it not? And if I may, just to say, most welcome. Darlings, stay tuned.

0: 15. In South Australia, Mount Gambier 17 with cloud clearing, Port Pirie 20 and sunny, Ceduna 21 and sunny. In Tasmania, Nubina 16 and mostly sunny, Huonville 17 and partly cloudy, Oatlands 17 and mostly sunny. In the Northern Territory, Darwin 34 and sunny. In Western Australia, Albany 19 and sunny, Bunbury 21 and mostly sunny, Karratha 31 and sunny, Newman 30 and sunny, Kununurra 37 and mostly sunny, Broome 30.
1: Darlings, 89.1, tis Catch the Lovely, tis a room, 22.8, never a dull day, goodest ones, and once again, it appears that we have solved the trickiness of something overloading onto something or other amongst the thingies. That's my technical terminologies, darlings. Tis a beautiful day, nevertheless. And if I may, traffic tis terrific. Thank you so much for caring for each other. There is the emergency road work going on. And so there is a bypass. Do give yourself, I'm suggesting, 20 minutes to make it to to take the bypass and then go through Lithgow. You can still go east and west, but a little bit longer in time, darlings. So your trains tis a chug-a-luggin. Weather today, nearly 4 degrees now, looking to get to 12, but may I say, quite beautiful, calm and still, and that dash of lovely chill upon the cheek. But most, every day, most celebratory, isn't it? Goodest ones. And yes, 22.8, may I play a dash of tune for you, goodest ones? A lovely dash of tune by one of our locals, if I may, the lovely Al Burke. And he was in just recently, I was interviewing him. And writes his own music, plays it, records it, has a really good band. Lend an ear.

0: Ain't that good? That's a local mob. That CD is called A Few Rough Heads. Darlings, always good to hear the locals being creative. I've come to the conclusion that each of us have a unique laughter, and that's our signature song. What do you think? And what, no matter how uneven our singing may be, it's our song, and it's always very beautiful. So always sing, no matter whether you're what we call flat or sing. Sing, and same with your dancing. Your song and your dance is very beautiful, however it may be. So just always express it with some joy. Morning, darlings. Never a dull day, as I said. Tis a Thursday morning. Most delighted to be coming to you loud and clear across the airwaves. And give your little ones a kiss before you send them off to school. Tell them you love them. You know, touch them on the cheek. Hold their hand. Listen to them. Just listen to them sometimes. And don't even have an opinion. And dance with them, yeah. When you wake them up and hold them. Cherish just every moment, darlings. It's precious. The joy of it, the joy and fortunateness of us's.
1: 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We pay our respects to elders past, present and emerging and celebrate the diversity of Aboriginal peoples.
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Darlings, not quite the saucy music that I usually like to play, but I'm having a wander in a USB stick that a darling friend gave me, and discovering with you what tis upon it. My Boy Lollipop, we know, of course. Vili Manili, I think. Al Capone, and I don't mean the naughty one. But whilst I'm talking about that, there it is a most interesting performance coming up on discovering with you what tis upon it. My Boy Lollipop, we know, of course. Vili Manili, I think. Al Capone. And I don't mean that.

0: may I just give you a little bit further? And the two of them, the lovely Jeff, the two of Jeff, the piano player, and the reporter, both were in the Cross in the 60s. I mean, what an extraordinary period that must have been, of the Crims and the Cops and the working girls and the rich and the poor and the ducking and weaving. How, amongst other things, incredibly colourful and dynamic it was. I mean, even the Crims were famous then, you know. And they're doing a show on Saturday night, which will be most interesting since it'll be about history too. Morning, darlings, darlings, darlings. Tis the news upon us very shortly, and I will try and select a bit more saucier music than that which I have been turnstiling. Do you know what a turnstile is? Tis what you put your records on. A turnstile. I know stuff, darlings. Tis Catch the Lovely. Tis Thursday morning. Please do stay tuned and send those in the world that need it. Please send them. Send them. I think it's tenderness. Send them love, compassion, those words. The one that's easiest for you. Don't hold the news in your hearts as a worry. We have too much beautifulness here to spread.
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3: Good morning, I'm Laura Devoy. A new poll commissioned by the Australia Institute has found the federal government's proposed digital duty of care laws don't go far enough. 93% of respondents wanted online platforms to be legally required to provide a safe online environment and prevent harmful content, while 83% want those spreading dangerous content to be fined. The Transport Workers Union says workers are calling for fair pay, job security and a meaningful say in the future of their work. Thousands of workers will begin a 24-hour strike today. The union says it's the largest road transport strike in its history. National Secretary Michael Caine told the ABC negotiations have been ongoing for months.
4: Many companies that cover about 10 or 12,000 workers have already reached fair arrangements on pay, on job security, on future of work. But we have a number of holdouts. We've got the major parcel company in the world, FedEx, which is holding out. It's refusing to pass on reasonable pay increases and, importantly, is not giving any job security assurances.
3: Researchers have been working to figure out why few Australians know how to verify information online. Western Sydney University, Queensland University of Technology, University of Canberra and RMIT University surveyed more than 4,000 adults as part of research for a new book. They found while almost half of respondents were regularly using five or more social media platforms, only 3% passed the online verification test. Researchers say Australians are overwhelmed and stressed by the amount of information and dubious claims they encounter online and are not getting the support they need to address misinformation. Researchers at the artificial intelligence giant Anthropic say they're worried the technology could threaten humanity. The BBC's Chris Vallance has the details.
5: Anthropic's Evan Hubinger said in a post on X that the risk from current AI models was low, but he was worried that the technology might soon become able to improve itself to the point where it poses an existential risk to humanity. "We really do earnestly believe AI poses a species-ending risk to humans," he wrote. Mr. Hubinger added that Anthropic was trying its best, but to paraphrase, it hadn't figured out how to keep future superintelligent AIs acting in line with human values, called alignment in AI jargon and his own area of expertise.
3: Are You OK? campaigners say a conversation doesn't have to be perfect and you don't need all the answers. On this Are You OK? Day, CEO Lachlan Searle is asking Australians to take time to ask and listen.
6: Knowing when the right time to have

0: of an "Are you okay?" conversation is can be tricky. Sometimes there'll be signs, other times there won't be, but you have a connection with that person. So trust your gut. If you think something's amiss, ask, "Are you okay?" any day.
1: He says while people are talking openly about mental health, building confidence to start the conversation can be a challenge. The Awareness Day coincides with World Suicide Prevention Day. If you or someone you know needs help, you can call Lifeline on 13 11 14. Turning to sport, Australia is through to the quarterfinals of the Women's Basketball World Cup. The Opals led Italy by 20 points at three-quarter time. Italy launched a comeback in the final term but fell just short. The final score 82-80. Australia will face Spain in the quarters tomorrow. And in tennis, women's second seed Elena Rybakina and fourth seed Coco Gauff are through to the semi-finals of the US Open. Both players came from behind to win in three sets. The third of the men's quarterfinals is now underway. 28th seed Alexander Bloks is taking on Haran Khachanov.
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3: and us's. A dash of coffee caught in the frog of throat. Good morning, darlings. Tis 8:05 upon a Thursday morn. Never a dull day. In fact, never a dull day in life, isn't it? There's always something that turns up in your day or your evening that's a bit unexpected. Welcome it. Whether it's a good one or a not so good one, welcome the moments and see how you are in them, you know. And celebrate even the not goodest bits, since there's something in there for you to gather, to glean, to get, you know, in this extraordinary dance with the moments that we have on the crumbly brown stuff, that the earth, or on the ocean. You might be on the ocean. Another extraordinary piece of this planet, the ocean, wow. And the waterways and the little creeks and the puddles and all the little chappies that live in them. You know, busily cleaning up, tidying, eating another one that needs to be kept under control. I'm always very touched by the little mud skippers on the edge of mud flats. And their essential work of keeping the beginnings of oceans very clean. Tiny little funny little chappies, comfortable in water and on land. Like little lizards. Water lizards, they is. And the other ocean beings that capture me, the mermaids, the dugong. And the crucial role that they play in keeping the grass reeds in the ocean clean and healthy. And those the reeds, those pastures of reeds, they're essential necessity in the water, in the oceans, of filtering and so forth. Darlings, every day let something out there in nature delight you. Or surprise you. Let it capture you. Little fly yesterday at my place. She just wanted to get outside and came and buzzed around me and let me just hold her gently in my hand and let me take her outside. She said, "Thanks." You know, and the flies, they pollinate. Yes. And have an important role. So please just don't kill them because they're buzzing. Help them to get back to the nature of where they live, back to their homes, darlings. Tis today, tis 4.4 degrees, getting to 12. Still out there. Ooh, that's tricky. Isn't English the most wonderful language to wander around in? and partly cloudy, a dash of frost this morning, and winds 20 to 30, lightning up in the evening. Just a pretty nice early spring day, really. And let it spring upon you, goodest ones. And yes, shortly an interview coming your way. I'm going to play another a dash of the a lovely Al Burke, one of our local musician, come writers, come producers of music and player in a band.

0: Goodest Ones. That's a little bit more saucy, that music, isn't it? Al Burke, a local. Good morning, 89.1. Tis Catch the Lovely. And most fortunate for us to have upon the air the lovely Sarah. And she is doing most extraordinary things in the world. Good morning, young lady.
1: Good morning, Robin. How are you?
0: Mate, I'm fabulous, mostest fabulous, and ideally you are too.
1: Yes, I am. Thank you.
0: Good girl. Now, Sarah, talk to us about what it is that you do.
1: So, yeah, I actually used to compete for surfing, so I had a really exciting and enjoyable career travelling around on the surf tour.
0: Well, I mean, no, in Australia we must be some of the best in the world at surfing, so you would have had to have been pretty snazzy on the water.
1: Yeah, it's been good. I mean, every year the female surfing just gets better and better, and it's great to see and kind of be a part of that.
0: It's just great to celebrate that we're all out there and riding the waves of life and of the ocean at the same time.
1: Yeah, exactly. And that's, I guess, riding that wave of life. It kind of moved me to the next point, which was a shark reporting app. So I started that in 2015.
0: Yeah. Go on. A shark, because sharks, I really protest about them being called man killers. That they're not killing men. They see something in the water that they think that they can catch and eat, don't they?
1: And there's so many varying factors that we don't know about, right? So yes. Climate change and the food chain. So the way that I see it, being a lover of the ocean, as most Australians are, we're in their territory, and we created this app so that we can exist together.
0: Wonderful.
1: And stay informed. So the more information, the better.
0: Okay, and so tell me what's involved in creating. I think that's wonderful, and I delight in you having that deep care and love about the little beings who can't speak for themselves either. Thank you very much.
1: Yeah, it's been a bit of a journey. So we've been going on just over 10 years.
0: Okay.
1: And it started after I live in Byron Bay. We had a series of unfortunate fatalities up here and incidents back in 2015. And people had actually seen the sharks leading up to those events and didn't know what to do with that information. So it just kind of stayed within, you know, the car park and moving around that way. So there wasn't anything at the time. It was technology evolving. We thought, let's make this something that people can see in real time and basically look at a map and see if there had been shark sightings and report if they've seen a shark as well.
0: Because previous to that, we had a gentleman who would appear at certain times of the day with binoculars.
1: Yes, they have binoculars and probably signboards.
0: Yes.
1: which is also... Yeah.
0: Which whilst you're out having a wonderful time surfing, you may even not look up to see.
1: Yeah, you wouldn't know. So I guess there's no helping that technology is moving the way a bit too quickly, I think. But, you know, everybody's got a phone. So let's just make it accessible to everyone.
0: And so if I'm on the ocean surfing and I have a watch on, for example...
1: Yes, so this year we plan to release an Apple Watch, so you can get notifications now, but we're looking to do a dedicated shark app, so that just takes a little bit more time and money to put into making it a dedicated watch app.
0: I'm on the shore, my kids are in the water, I've got my phone, and does an alarm ring?
1: Yeah, you can set it to maybe it's just a vibration, or you get a notification, you look down, and you can set it to whatever GPS radius you're at or your favourite beaches. So the idea is we want it to get the core, I guess, mission is to get these shark sightings to people as quickly as possible. And for those who are in the water, then there's no better place to receive those alerts. We're also doing some drone technology, so people can actually report directly from the drone. So when they're flying, they can actually you know, capture the shark and push a button through, and it comes through to the platform and then goes to people who you might have the app in their phone or their watch, and
0: may
1: they're getting
0: I
1: it
0: ask
1: in real time.
0: That, so what you're saying is I have a drone and I'm at the beach and my drone is wandering around looking at the ocean, and I can let you know that there's a shark and then you can let us know.
1: Yes, exactly.
0: Oh, wonderful.
1: I might have to write that down. That's the best explanation.
0: but no, the shark would be an ancient creature, would it not?
1: Yeah, they've been around for a very long time.
0: Yeah, and you can see, amongst other things, how their teeth are continually there, and if they lose one, another one turns up in its place. So, you know, they have extraordinary methods of remaining aware. And also these days there are, and it seems in particular, women diving and being close to sharks too.
1: Yes, yeah, they are. So, and that's what, like, you know, people who are swimming with the sharks, that, like, you'll see drone footage and people who are diving with sharks, white sharks, like ones that we would call hazardous or a threat, but they're not interested. I think it's just, you know, we don't know what it is, but unfortunately, we, especially in Sydney, we're seeing this year it hasn't been the best of years for the kind of the shark.
0: Their habitat must be being altered due to our methods of fishing, for example, that brings them closer to shore.
1: Yes, there's lots of factors that, yes, I guess can be looked into, and you know, it depends on a lot of things, I think. Like, I'm yes. not, I won't claim to be a scientist or a researcher, but what I do know as a surfer is, I've been surfing 20 something years, but I've seen more sharks closer to shore in the last 5 years than I have before. So,
0: explain, what did you say? Did you say washouts? Which
1: I can't remember what I said.
0: That's wonderful too. You were describing seeing what sharks coming closer and.
1: Oh, yes. I've seen more sharks in the last 5 years than I have at any time over the time that I've been surfing of 20 something years.
0: Yeah.
1: Yeah, so I'm not sure. I don't know the reasons for that, but I know that there's also more eyes on the water, more people at the beach, so there are going to be more sightings, and
0: yes,
1: that's also something to consider. We get the most amount of reports in summer because more people are at the beach.
0: Interesting. I spent many years on the ocean as a professional fisherman.
1: Oh, did you?
0: In between New Guinea and Thursday Island and down into the Gulf country. And the one of the major threats up there, we had shovel noses, we had a whole range of sharks, but also we had box jellyfish.
1: Mm-hmm.
0: And they were deadly if they struck at you. So, you know, each different area must have its different things we
1: yes,
0: need to
1: different.
0: Be aware of.
1: Exactly, yeah. And we've actually had a few crocodile reports, speaking of other other animals, come through, and we've had requests from Northern Territory. We've had you know, some areas that would really like to include other species in the app. So we are looking at kind of extending out.
0: And may I say, with the crocs, because I fished the rivers up there too, so the crocs and I, we had a pretty good relationship. We kept a distance from each other. We watched each other. If it was nesting season, I kept a lot further away.
1: Oh, how fascinating.
0: And they were deeply to be respected too, like you're talking about sharks, these extraordinary ancient creatures who have as much right to be wherever they are as we do, isn't it?
1: Yeah, 100%. I mean, we're entering their land and kind of disturbing their habitat, so I think it's just... Yeah, keeping informed, and the more knowledge, the better, and not being silly
0: and also having what I'm deeply appreciating about your app is that you're helping us to deeply appreciate this the ocean per se, isn't it?
1: Yeah, so that, we definitely don't want to scare people. You know, people, when we're talking about sharks and crocodiles and people from overseas, definitely think of Australia as the place with all the scary creatures.
0: Yes,
1: but
0: yes.
1: we love them, right? So it's part of the part of us and part of our country. So I think it's nice to exist and just stay as much aligned with that as possible with each other.
0: Interestingly enough, and it's a question I have to ask you, is up in the Gulf Country, we had a lot of sea snakes. And we used to say that all sea snakes are poisonous. But we don't see sea snakes down here, do we?
1: I think I haven't seen too many. I've seen the most sea snakes I've seen is in Indonesia, but I think
0: lots in the Gulf Country, maybe yes. In the river systems as opposed to out in the ocean.
1: Yeah, I think up north, like up this way, we've seen there has been a few that have been spotted, but I'm not completely sure on the snakes.
0: Used to say they were all poisonous to us. But again, that us having recognition, isn't it, and giving some space, and keeping distance from such, isn't it? What an extraordinary app! And how are you spreading it around the place?
1: Well, it's all just grown. You know, we've had nearly 600,000 downloads. We've got a social following of, like 750,000 across our socials. So it's all just kind of word of mouth, and it's all organic. It's free to download, but we do have, as most apps have, an upgraded premium version.
0: It should be called Straight from the Shark's Mouth, shouldn't it? And you know what I appreciate too is with something like that and us having that respect, you're also teaching the young'uns.
1: Yes. So that's, you know, the young people love sharks. They're absolutely fascinated by
0: wonderful.
1: Them. There's a few educational programs that are really excited about the drone technology as well, because it's one of the when young people are flying drones, it's especially by the beach, it's the one thing that it's the top thing that they search for and look for,
0: and of course easily seen from above.
1: Yes.
0: And so the shark and the dolphin have a very good relationship. Is that right?
1: Well, there's kind of a. There's a myth that people used to say, if you see your dolphin, you're okay, because there's no sharks. But that's not what I've seen in my experience. So
0: go on.
1: Yeah, so they seem to. I mean, when there's fish and they're feeding, they're just focused on the fish, and often you'll see both. So it's not. I wouldn't say I think that's a bit of a myth, because you do see both, and it seems as though they do have a good relationship.
0: I can remember that saying that you mentioned too, that was, and so that was a Firthy.
1: Which one, sir?
0: If you see a dolphin, you won't see sharks. I can remember saying that.
1: Yes. Yeah.
0: And it ain't
1: true. I know, people still do, and I say, I don't know.
0: Don't want to
1: burst your bubble.
0: I do want to burst your bubble.
1: Yeah.
0: You know, sharpen up and, recognise that the extraordinary ocean and of course, the shark has a major role to play in the ocean of keeping bits and pieces tidy, etc., doesn't it?
1: Yeah, the white shark's an apex predator. It's there, it plays its role. All of our creatures play their own role.
0: Yes, each species is born with a purpose to keep the earth tidy and balanced, isn't it, one way or the other, including crocodiles and sharks.
1: Exactly, and we, I think we'd... As humans, we're changing it up a little bit. I mean, we're mining in the middle of the ocean. There's lots of stuff going on. But I actually have a question for you that I've been thinking about, because you said that you were fishing a lot, which is very, Very cool. But do you call, because it's always fisherman, and I always say, is it a fisher put? Like, do you get asked that, or is there a term for that?
0: Well, fisherwoman is the other one, and it just sounds clumsy.
1: It does, doesn't it?
0: Yeah, and so I say I was fishing professionally.
1: Yes.
0: And sometimes I say fisherman, but I agree with you absolutely. I should say fisherwoman.
1: Yeah, but it does. It's a long way. I find myself because I have to say the word a lot, and I say, yeah. is there something that people prefer to be called, or is that something that we've just said over time and it's stuck? But yeah, you're right. Yeah. It's a bit long. So,
0: well, what happened?
1: I said fisher person for a bit there, and then yeah. I was like, is this even a thing?
0: Yeah, that sounds more worser. Again, maybe it should be fisher fabulous.
1: Yeah, I love that.
0: Fisher fabulousness. To give it the female.
1: Yes.
0: Because when I was on the sea, and I'm talking late 70s, up as far as just beyond, below New Guinea, around Thursday, all the islands, and then down into the Gulf country, I was there for 10 years, and I fought crocodiles and sharks and cyclones and men. And the crocodiles were the easiest. You know, because there was a deep superstition of women on the sea. How dare you? Who do you think you are?
1: Yeah.
0: By the way, everything's your fault. And so
1: yeah.
0: Probably that's why fisherman, that term, was so standard, because just women weren't as silly as me as to go on the sea, you know.
1: But you stayed there and you stood your ground. That's good.
0: Oh,
1: great.
0: Feisty, half smart, yes. You know.
1: Fisher fabulous.
0: Fisher fabulous nistest. But yeah, thank you so much for, and I mean this, it's for me, it's such an honour to hear that you are doing what I believe is very important work in bringing knowledge to us all about this ancient creature of which we just simply should have respect and give some space to, isn't it?
1: Yes, yeah, well, I appreciate that. It's I think the knowledge is always power, and people can do what they want with that information. We don't tell them how to react or how to feel when there's a shark nearby, but they can make their own safety decisions.
0: Yes, most just wonderful. Thank you so much. What is the name of your app?
1: It's called Dorsal. It's in the app stores,
0: lovely.
1: And it's free to download. So if listeners want to get involved, they can download Dorsal and keep each other safe.
0: And what a beautiful term, Dorsal, being a fin.
1: Correct, yeah.
0: So it's a guidance, isn't it?
1: Mm-hmm.
0: Yeah, most beautiful. Thank you so much for sharing your time and your knowledge.
1: Yeah, thank you for having me. I've appreciated it.
0: Oh, don't. may the app go swimmingly well.
1: Thank you very much.
0: Dance on, young lady.
1: Bye-bye.
0: Bye-bye. Dorsal, what a brilliant invention.
2: Good morning.
0: The wizard has arisen, and he is looking most wizardy. Good morning, young man.
2: Well, most wizardy probably means that I look like a bucket full of it.
0: Excuse me, please come closer to your mic, young man.
2: Yes, I know. I'm just trying.
0: Thank
2: to
0: you very much.
2: Up here.
0: You've given me trouble.
2: I know, but
0: straight away.
2: You've heard about what happens when you're shipwrecked and you're stranded in the sea, you see, and this little sea snake comes up to you with an apple in its mouth, and it says it gives you the choice, doesn't it?
0: Oh, I haven't ever run across that one.
2: It's slightly biblical.
0: Oh.
2: But a sea asp.
0: A sea
2: asp. There was a couple in the Garden of Eden, if you remember rightly.
0: Uh-oh.
2: Yeah.
0: There was a couple. There was a couple in the Garden of Eden.
2: Well, there was a couple.
0: But there was only one snake.
2: Yeah. And an apple. You got all the
0: ingredients.
2: You got all the ingredients for a romance story.
0: But may I say that the sea snakes, we understood all sea snakes were poisonous, and she was just not sure about, because we don't hear of snakes in the ocean out here, but we saw a lot, and I'm thinking perhaps it was because they were in the rivers.
2: Anyway, yeah. But anyway, it's just one of those little things. Now, I do have... I'm continuing on the theme of the asp.
0: So I'm
2: going to put in front of you, catchy.
0: Yeah, you're going to tease me with some lovely lollies.
2: You're going to have a slice of Danish, or half a slice of Danish, or you can have a piece of coconut cake.
0: Darling, stay tuned while I make it.
2: And there's not an apple inside, everybody.
0: Good. Stay tuned while I make this extremely important decision.
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I used to visit all the very gay places, those come what may places, where one relaxes on the axis of the wheel of life to get the feel of life from jazz and cocktails. 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
1: 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Hello, this is Bronwyn Logan with Community Notice Board. The Blue Mountains Safe Space Suicide Prevention Day fundraiser is on Saturday the 12th of September at 7:45 at Katoomba RSL Club. The guest artists are local musicians Nick Danter and Matt Tonks, as well as world-class comedians Brendan Lovegrove and Steve Hughes. General admission is $69.95 or $59.95 concession, with tickets available at humanitix.com/safe-space-fundraiser. The show is not recommended for people under the age of 18. All proceeds go to the Blue Mountain Safe Space for Suicide Prevention in Katoomba. Sydney dream pop synth pop duo Fathom will attempt to break the Guinness World Record for the most concerts performed in 12 hours across multiple cities as a fundraiser for Beyond Blue on Saturday the 12th of September. The schedule includes Elton Chong Dive Bar in High Street Penrith at 4:25 and the Donnybrook Hotel in Lithgow at 5:20. To donate to the cause, go to Most Concerts in 12 Hours Across Multiple Cities. This year's Lura Gardens Festival runs from Friday the 2nd to Monday the 5th of October. The committee is seeking volunteers to welcome visitors to local gardens. Tasks include welcoming at the gates, scanning tickets, providing details and directions. The festival raises thousands of dollars with proceeds to the Blue Mountains District Anzac Memorial Hospital, Can Assist Blue Mountains, Greystanes Disability Services and Blue Mountains Health. 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Poets in the Pub will be held in the Family Hotel Katoomba on Sunday the 13th of September from 2 until about 5. New readers are always welcome. The Lura Cockatoo Market is held fortnightly on the 2nd and 4th weekend of the month in the CWA Hall at 137 Megalong Street. Stallholders sell freshly baked bread, jams, records, books, jewellery, plants, flowers and bric-a-brac. For details, phone 0400 438 830. The North Lawson Park Run is held every Saturday at 8 at North Lawson Park in St Bernard's Drive, Lawson. 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
2: Darlings, tis trundling towards 9 o'clock. Tis very beautiful outside, if I may say. The lovely wizard has arisen and is looking dashingly magical, as usual, and is eating an apple. We shall be back shortly. The news tis going to be upon us, and we have a most interesting question to toss around us knowing staff.
3: Well.
2: You can't talk about it till after, young man. and he is also creating some very interesting music for us. You've been listening, by the way, that was Santana, and the collection is called The Collection. The CD is called The Collection, and the wizard has brought that in, and I'm going, don't tell him, but I'm going to attempt to steal it from him today and pretend that I never ever saw it.
3: And this is the woman that wants cake.
2: Likelihood, no likelihood of that.
3: Or an apple Danish. or something else.
2: Or a bit of trouble.
3: We were talking about snakes floating in the sea, eh?
2: Yeah.
3: I think we might have an answer on that one now.
2: Darlings, tis a Thursday morning, tis 8:56, a wee dash more, if I may, of Santana, and then the news shall be upon us. Please do, it's 89.1, do stay tuned, we're fabulous, especially when we're live to air as opposed to not. But our new studio is being fully prepared, and these types of power blackouts won't happen there. It will be most delightful for us to be there. And thank you for lending your lovely ear and enjoying what it is we do. We shall return us after the 9 o'clock news. Oh.

0: Saturday, the biggest celebration in the nation. 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
1: Turning to sport, the Matildas will take on Haiti in France next month. It'll be just the second ever meeting between the two teams and comes 14 years after their first. The match will take place days after Australia plays Germany. The Matildas are also scheduled to take on Colombia in the coming months.
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3: Oh, darlings, tis Catch the Lovely, Scenic World Hour, and thank you so much, Scenic World, for caring about us. We have the wizard and the good-looking catcher here. And good morning, young man.
4: Well, good morning, everybody. And
3: nice, lovely to see you.
4: And of course, we can't start Scenic World. Yes. We can. We can talk about it. If you help in the community, if you help in the... surrounds and or you're in an organization or you're a group of people that work in the community,
3: yes,
4: you can apply to come on the station and peddle your organization.
3: For example, I have a Facebook page, Robin Catchlove, that you can go to and message me from there, for example, and the wizard and I would be most delighted to support what it is and share it with t'others of what it is that is taking place in the community. Young man, I have a question for you.
4: Well, just a quick one here, Catchy. It's 8.3, feels like 5.2.
3: Yes, yes.
4: It's going to get up to about 12 today. So it's a good idea. I think it could be... winds up a little bit and partly cloudy day.
3: Yes.
4: Tomorrow's 16, Saturday's 18, 19. And tomorrow is the day when you can do your Christmas shopping at Blackheath.
3: He's now, teasing me now.
4: I know. The East Timor garage sale is on. They only have two at this time of the year, and it's a great place to go. And
3: And where is it, young man?
4: It's in Blackheath.
3: It's in Blackheath.
4: Everyone,
3: you're not telling
4: anyone. Everyone that knows about it will know where to go. And that's one of the tests. If you don't know where to go, then you haven't been smiled on or anointed yet.
3: Good as ones. The weather is getting to a 12 today. So a dash chilly, traffic is terrific, and trans tis a chug-a-luggin. Young man...
4: 105 days, 13 hours, 53 minutes to Christmas.
3: Young man, may I ask you this question?
4: Yes.
3: I'm interested in the knowledge of do we all, is it important for each of us to have in our hearts a knowledge of one, a wisdom beings walking the planet? That is, for me, for example, Gandhi is a hero of mine in how he was on the planet while he was here, and that he embraced all beings and spoke about compassion and wisdom. I'm asking, do you have that kind of it's deeper than hero wisdom ones that help guide you in life? And is it important for each one of us to have that type of important one in our minds?
4: Well, you see, if you take a great big star or a great big person and you use that as a leader or a spiritual
3: leader...
4: But
3: I'm talking wisdom.
4: Yeah, but you see, Mahatma Gandhi he motivated a country.
3: Oh, yeah.
4: Right, and so... And he was...
3: And
4: was
3: so
4: very
3: simply
4: specific to almost Indian the area that he came from, and he was motivating them. Other people picked up on it and adapted it. So,
3: but he demonstrated to the world by walking in his simple robe with no shoes. He walked India, and people came because of his.
4: Yeah, that's agreed. But again, that's motivating his base, and it did motivate other places, but it certainly worked very well in India. So what do you do? What can you do if you're looking for spiritual leadership? Well, sometimes you can go into your community and find people that
3: that's beautiful
4: are bringing peace and leadership or peace and direction in your community.
3: Yes,
4: and in even down to an organisation who you work for, you can see who you look up and say, right, well, I like him. I like what he says. I'm prepared to follow him. Or to listen to him. I don't like what this person says because they've got prejudices or stuff like this.
3: And they're not talking particular. And this is not a religion per se. It is just, what is it, practical wisdoms.
4: Well, it's someone you're attracted to lead. And leadership is something.
3: But when you call it a wisdom, I'm suggesting that person's way and sharing of knowledge affects all different cultures and all different so-called religions, etc.
4: It all starts at a very small level, and then you expand it till you've got someone really big there that you can look up to and say, I like some of the things he does, but I like some of the things this person does. And I like this person because he's got faults, but I respect the fact that people have got faults because no one is perfect.
3: And you weren't talking like that. The question I want to ask is, does music, and I'm thinking that period 50s, 60s, 70s, 80s, you know, that also had a lot of wisdom in it too, didn't it? Like you think of Leonard Cohen, for example.
4: Well, Leonard Cohen he started off as a poet, and then he went on to become he felt that he could get more generational, more coverage being a singer poet.
3: But the wisdom of that period.
4: The wisdom comes with tapping what people are wanting. And getting a generation out of it, and it's the same thing when you're looking for leadership in your any place
3: okay.
4: You are.
3: Are you saying that leadership is relative to wisdom? I'm saying wisdom of its own accord.
4: Well, I don't think that's it's got to be generated. You can tap into other people's wisdom, but
3: yes,
4: it's not floating around. You've got to tap into it, you've got to nurture it, and it'll come forward. And it's the same when you're taught to be a leader and how you do it. I'll give you an example. Imagine if you're it's an extreme example, but imagine you're a soldier, right? And you're being sent into battle, and you've got to trust the person who is leading you to make sure that you are, one, could have a chance to win the battle, or two, you could have a chance to get home because he's a very good leader and he doesn't waste his men.
3: But you're talking about war.
4: But
3: and so is
4: it's,
3: there
4: it's
3: a
4: about
3: wisdom
4: leadership
3: in war?
4: To start with. And then out of these leaderships, you get all these different things that create a leader. And then you see sometimes great soldiers become absolutely very good leaders of people.
3: Give
4: in
3: me an
4: countries.
3: Example.
4: Oh, well, some of the American presidents that came after the war, and they started off as soldiers, and they learnt the hard way what it is, what life's about, what death's about. And then when they come to be a leader, then they tended to take a path that would save people's lives, stop a war before it started, and all these things, and that's part of a leader.
3: But Gandhi spent years in jail.
4: Yep.
3: His Holiness Dalai Lama was in jail.
4: Yep.
3: I'm thinking, okay, I see what you're saying.
4: You see,
3: that
4: okay,
3: it can be from any field.
4: Yeah, okay, and he spent years in jail. Okay.
3: Or Nelson Mandela, as yeah, you're saying, exactly. For example.
4: And there's another one. You look at them and they were persecuted. They were treated violently and they were thrown in jail.
3: In jail.
4: But they took that time to learn that that wasn't the way you become a leader. You had to become a leader because you've got an alternative.
3: So my question is, how important is it for each of us to have knowledge of those and to look up is not quite the right term, but to learn from the wisdoms that they give?
4: I think you can take that in the present world and the three notable cases, probably four notable cases that are running around.
3: Go on.
4: And I'm just going to let you think about, I'm going to say there's four. One's emerging, two are on the wane, and one has got a way to go. Now, these people are repressing their people.
3: Say who it is, young man.
4: No, it's political. Please. I'm letting people come to that conclusion. They're repressing
3: Obama
4: their people.
3: Obama was another that I really had a deep...
4: And, these people are being repressed, they're torturing their people, they're not being good to their people, and they're making big mistakes. And consequently, there's a day of reckoning coming, and they will, you know, like most of these sort of styles of people, fade away.
3: Are you saying that we can gain wisdom from the mistakes of leaders?
4: Oh, God, yes. Oh. How are you going to realise what's wrong?
3: Yeah.
4: And it seems to me that this is cyclic. That you might have 50 to 100 years between these cycles where all of a sudden, oh God, no, we've got some of those people coming forward again.
3: I have realised that on this planet, from the history that I know, there has always been a war. It hasn't there, be it the Vietnam, be it Iran, whatever.
4: Well, answering one question is, why are these particular people
3: rise.
4: Going to war? Was the war worth it?
3: No.
4: Well, you see, you're...
3: Of course not.
4: And I'm not going to mention names, but
3: because, for example, how interesting that we dropped that dreadful, dreadful bomb on Japan, and now we're trade with them.
4: Well, but you can go back one too. What was the thing that created the Japanese to want to go and invade?
3: Oh, see? Young man, play a dash of music for us.
4: Right. And well, just to celebrate the occasion, I finally found it. I've been looking for this for a wee while.
3: One minute.
4: And it popped
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4: up.
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3: The young man is wanting to say something. Go.
4: Well, the song I'm going to play for you is about a little animal that used to live on Mount Vic Pass, and you drive up and down the pass, and this lonely goat would be eating this really beautiful goat, this really good food on the thing.
3: He was quite famous, was he not?
4: And he became known as Gary.
3: And we would see Gary as we were going back and forth, and we all knew him, didn't we?
4: Well,
3: how
4: he was
3: beautiful.
4: Talked about.
3: Yeah.
4: And here we go, a little song about Gary the goat.
3: This is a true story.
4: Slide.

0: Oh, most wonderful. And Gary the goat was a wisdom being because he taught now, us, hey, didn't he?
1: Go you on. Have just got it, haven't you? Gary the goat was an animal that lived a life of freedom on the Mount Vic Pass.
0: Yeah.
1: He inspired people. One, because he was always there. Two,
0: he
1: because
0: was free.
1: He was thinking and didn't cross the road and didn't do anything wrong.
0: Yeah.
1: Right? Till that fatal day.
0: And reminded us of nature all
1: and
0: the time.
1: It's a sense of freedom. People used to drive up and down and say, he's free. Am I free?
0: But also he gave us a respect for living animals that were in the bush too, didn't
1: he? Well, yeah. I mean, and it brings goats are feral, right? But yes, we were still inspired
0: to
1: give him a name and to think about him, right?
0: And also the question then, to my mind, the wizard, this is scenic world, this is catchy and the wizard. Yeah. Goodest one is that dogs and cats bring a wisdom to people and a healing to people too, don't it's not just us humans that have wisdom.
1: It's a bonding. And
0: okay.
1: A lot of the time you get a pet and
0: they're called pets, but they're really family members.
1: Well, they should be family members because if you're going to get an animal and keep it, then you've got to look after it.
0: And love, love.
1: And yet they say, an example of this is, if you have a pet, you keep an animal, and I know people who are seriously ill.
0: Yes.
1: But their pets keep them alive.
0: Oh, wow.
1: And then they reckon it can give you up to 10 years.
0: Wow.
1: You see,
0: yes.
1: And I just want to point this out.
0: That's interesting. So wisdom's universal.
1: You run round looking for wild, attractive, rugged
0: do
1: men.
0: Do I?
1: Yeah.
0: Didn't know that.
1: Didn't you know?
0: No.
1: Oh, well, I'm just telling you, you do. And all of a sudden, and you're trying to catch one of these wild, attractive men, you know.
0: Ruggedly handsome.
1: Well, you could save yourself a lot of time and effort by just going to the pound and coming home with a pet.
0: And can I say, in that was a joke, but you know what you said that had wisdom to it?
1: Yeah.
0: If you're looking for a cat or a dog, please go to the pound.
1: Oh, yeah.
0: This was your wisdom, the wizard, and take one that's looking for a home that's already here, that
1: well,
0: one.
1: My neighbour, and I'm not going to mention her.
0: Rescue them and they'll rescue you.
1: One of my neighbours lost their pet a while ago, and old age, and they eventually just got a new one, and it's... It's a whippet.
0: A what?
1: A whippet.
0: Oh, okay.
1: And it is it is the cutest little creature.
0: Yeah.
1: And
0: yeah.
1: It is so much, it's a pleasure to see him. And he's got mannerisms and he's got things about him. And,
0: sentient beings, that's what they are.
1: Can you imagine sort of you wake up in the middle of the night, and they told me this.
0: Go on.
1: Wake up in the middle of the night and the dog's lying there on its back with its sunnies on, holding its holding the cucumber slices.
0: We're talking about really the celebration of life in every way, isn't it? And that, are we saying that wisdom is not, incredibly clever words written in a little book that you sit with a candle and try and understand, but it's how we perceive, and that wisdom can be simple but beautiful.
1: It's a philosophy, and
0: deeper than that, is it not?
1: And no reason. It's philosophy and character.
0: But philosophy is aren't we talking about something that we live every day? And is philosophy that?
1: Yes, it can be that. It can
0: go
1: be
0: on.
1: It can be the fact that you have found someone who is expounding a degree of calmness, of
0: joy,
1: leadership, of creativity, of awareness, of caring. Now, not all those things have to be part of it. Sometimes it's one or two, maybe three. And the more you've got of those things is the more that you act as a magnet, and people are attracted to you.
0: I have none of them. What does that mean?
1: You've got to go and get a pet. Right, let's have a bit of a
0: yes, please.
1: A Santana,
0: yes,
1: shall we?
0: Please.
1: Or an ad?
0: Well, both. Well, hold the line, and I'll
1: do both things.
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0: the irrepressible, the wizard is expounding extraordinary wisdoms this morning. And no, really, and that I was suggesting when there's an overpopulation in any species, be it trees, be it animals, including us, as quite often nature itself will rebalance in its wisdom with, for example, an illness that will go through and the those that can't cope will die, and that the previous for example, early tribes, you know, if they wanted to take an animal, there would be the deer, they would take the oldest or the slowest, they wouldn't take the strongest, and this would keep the tribe of deer strong. You know, there was that intelligence around.
1: It was breeding. And it's the same with any overpopulation.
0: Yeah.
1: You increase, as I said, sickness and hunger and starvation and things that knock the population back.
0: But also the tree in tree populations.
1: Yeah.
0: And
1: yeah, well, you know, and we are very into plantation trees, and so consequently then,
0: yes,
1: you grow a plantation of trees. It's a monoculture, and so consequently, like pine forests, nothing lives in a pine forest except these pine trees.
0: Well, it must be rather than the pine tree, but how we've put them so close to each other, yeah, as opposed to a pine playing
1: thing,
0: a particular part in nature, it would have been an essential tree.
1: Well, the same thing, and it's the same thing if you do blue gum forests or the other wood. What's the one? I'll think of it in a minute. You use it a lot. It's a red one, but the pine for the plantation forests for gums are the same. There's a certain population that lives there. And it mightn't be the ones the koalas like, so they're not there. And all these other things are cut out. And, it just shows you that when you start to increase a population or monoculture a population, or even our wheat, that we grow a specific wheat for most of the crop, and all of a sudden something happens to that wheat that causes it to not yield or dies out.
0: So it's purposeful in nature to allow strength to return, isn't it?
1: Yep.
0: Young man, good morning, young man. Who have we been listening to just recently in music?
1: Who played the song?
0: No.
1: You played it.
0: that wasn't Santana, was it?
1: No, it was Red Gum, wasn't it?
0: Let us play a dash of...
1: going to play you a dash. It's already...
0: Oh, you're going to play a dash.
1: Okay, now this is a little song about futility, politics, bad leadership.
0: Joy.
1: And what happens? Here you go.
0: Who is it?
1: Well, it's Red Gum.
0: Oh, good, good.
1: Here you go.
2: Thanks very much, we've just put out a single called I Was Only 19 or A Walk in the Light Green. And it's a song about two mates of mine who went to Vietnam, came back Agent Orange victims. It's the title of Walk in the Light Green stems from the fact that when the Australian soldiers in Vietnam were given their missions, they looked at the areas that they'd be working in on the map. And if... it was sort of dark green on the map, then there was cause for some consolation, because dark green meant thick jungle, lots of cover, and there were no mines. If they were working in areas that were light green on the map, that meant light jungle, not much cover, and heaps of mines. This is a song for Mick and Frankie. It's called A Walk in the Light Green.

0: The Wizard, weren't they extraordinary?
1: Well, it's the it's a statement of the times. Yeah. You know, we're here fighting this silly war that we didn't win and we had no chance of winning, and yet we went in there.
0: But the potency.
1: The funniest thing is that you look at it now, it's a few years afterwards.
0: Yeah.
1: It's quite a few years afterwards. All of a sudden, Vietnam's one of our trading partners.
0: Yeah.
1: And it might be slightly still communism, but it's a bloody sight lot more capitalism, and so consequently, it's exactly what we were trying.
0: I'm suggesting we have the war of music and the war of poetry. There's plenty of wars that we can have that don't have to be relating to us actually killing each other. I'm suggesting that. When the news is on and it talks about what's happening in Iran, they should be saying, America didn't bomb a building. America bombed people. Well, we need to invent more interesting wars, if I can say that.
1: No, I think we should
0: painting, about architecture, about... There's a range of things we can still have a battle about, but they don't have to...
1: Yeah. I think a war, particularly the way they're going at the moment, is a way of saying that we are overpopulated. And we're fighting for limited resources, e.g. food and water.
0: I don't agree. I don't think that there's a shortage of food or water. I think it's how we're using it and what we're eating, and that we can be far more skillful and chuck a lot more stuff in the soil and grow it. And it doesn't all have to be prime beef or lobsters. I think we can provide. The Wizard.
1: Yep. I thought lobsters come in a can.
0: Goodest one.
1: Well, tuna does. Is that
0: a tune of music?
1: Anyway, the other thing is we're talking about is we're talking about wisdom.
0: Wisdom.
1: And I think
0: Please.
1: One of the wisdoms that every young person should have is
0: courage.
1: Is the ability to give yourself skills. In other words, we were talking about this off air, and so when you're going through school, and school to some extent is quite good, you can learn a lot of things, and you can even do part of a diploma or a TAFE course at school, and you can come out with half your apprenticeship done before you even get out of high school.
0: But I want to suggest...
1: And it gives you... I said to my kids, I want you to give me three things you can do to make money. And they still practice that because they're always looking how they can keep their job, change the job, lose a job.
0: Be versatile.
1: Yes, versatile. And that is a wisdom.
0: Isn't it?
1: It's a real wisdom of life. If you can maintain those three things. Because the other thing is that they're now saying with... technology and increases in technologies and computers and stuff, that you could change career. You could change career up to five times in your life.
0: Oh.
1: And so consequently, you've got to start planning for that now. It's no good just saying, I'm going to be right, mate.
0: We don't necessarily have to call them careers either. For example, I'm suggesting as a young'un or go and get yourself on a prawn trawler and spend a few moments on the ocean. Go and go into the centre and do some help with the camels. Go out to a farm and look after the horses' stables. Go and do some energetic experiences that don't give you or pop a name behind your name. They don't have, I'm saying, not everything that you do needs to be heroically recognised as a career, but more so an experience where you earn the quid, and where you're still learning a lot, and you still have, particularly as a young man, the sense of freedom of being able to move around a fair bit and gain life skills.
1: Well, another example that I've been watching is on the landline. There's a TAFE course you can go to now, and what it does, it's an agricultural think tank course. And what it is, it gives you the skills in agriculture and to look at production or what's become available and then utilising that product.
0: So be more, what are you saying?
1: An example of that is, okay, so you get carrots. We'll talk carrots. Now, carrots, when you buy them in the supermarket, they've got to be nice and long and straight and easy to cut and not too big, just right. Okay, carrots don't grow like that. They grow twisted. They grow in splits. They grow in large or small or stubby. And what happens to those carrots?
0: What are you saying?
1: They get thrown out.
0: Yeah, but what are you saying?
1: So what they do is, one course is, this woman, she takes carrots and other fruit and vegetables. She actually dries it. She turns it into a powder as a filler. Now, that carrot then can go into animal food, human food.
0: And so you're saying for us is to be much more diverse,
1: yes,
0: in the way that we're thinking and look with some invention.
1: Yep.
0: Upon our lives themselves,
1: yep,
0: as we wander and see what it is that we can invent, for example, that, yep, can become our own business that nobody may ever have even thought about. So we're talking about, we're saying wisdom and young, not with the, and it's not about ages, having invention in your life or allowing invention to arise.
1: Yeah. Well, another one which you can also take as an idea, it's one I really like. There's this guy that's developed a ute. He's got a ute, a four-wheel drive ute, and on the back of it he's got a steel dropper for fencing. So he drives along the fence line, he just goes bang, bang, bang, bang, bang, bang, and then 2 seconds behind him, coming off the back of the ute, is another guy putting up the netting, putting up the wire. And it's all going on in one trip down this fence line.
0: So it's being creative is what we're talking,
1: yep,
0: about, and inventive, and
1: yep,
0: not getting, in fact, I'm suggesting, mm, don't get stuck in the mould.
1: Get out there and try,
0: yeah,
1: everything you can.
0: Yeah. Darling, stay tuned. We,
1: okay,
0: shall return.
1: Okay, remember, if you're going to go for a job, you go for three jobs that can make you money, and then one, and you keep developing that idea. Okay.
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1: Darlings, tis Catch the Lovely. Tis nearly about 8 minutes to 10. So Tad has just turned up in his beautifulness and his wonderful T-shirt. What's your T-shirt today, young man? Again, let me see what it says. Never underestimate the power of stupid what?
2: People
1: in large groups. Oh, yeah, we've just been talking about wisdom. I shall move on. Thank you so much for lending your ear. Please do stay tuned. The Blackheath out is nearly upon us. It's been my honour and my delight to be sharing with you and thank the lovely wizard for his wisdom, the wisdom wizard. Do stay tuned. 89.1. At the CNB News, most interesting also of learning.
3: The day will be over before you get into that.
0: Point one. Hello, this is Bronwyn Logan with Community Notice Board. 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The show is not recommended for people under the age of 18. All proceeds go to the Blue Mountain Safe Space for Suicide Prevention in Katoomba. Sydney dream pop synth pop duo Fathom will attempt to break the Guinness World Record for the most concerts performed in 12 hours across multiple cities as a fundraiser for Beyond Blue on Saturday the 12th of September. The schedule includes Elton Chong Dive Bar in High Street, Penrith at 4:25 and the Donnybrook Hotel in Lithgow at 5:20. To donate to the cause, go to Most Concerts in 12 Hours Across Multiple Cities. This year's Lura Gardens Festival runs from Friday the 2nd to Monday the 5th of October. The committee is seeking volunteers to welcome visitors to local gardens. Tasks include welcoming at the gates, scanning tickets, providing details and directions. The festival raises thousands of dollars with proceeds to the Blue Mountains District Anzac Memorial Hospital, Can Assist Blue Mountains, Greystanes Disability Services and Blue Mountains Health. 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Poets in the Pub will be held in the Family Hotel Katoomba on Sunday the 13th of September from 2 until about 5. New readers are always welcome. The Lura Cockatoo Market is held fortnightly on the second and fourth weekend of the month in the CWA Hall at 137 Megalong Street. Stallholders sell freshly baked bread, jams, records, books, jewellery, plants, flowers and bric-a-brac. For details, phone 0400 438 830. The North Lawson Park Run is held every Saturday at 8 at North Lawson Park in St Bernard's Drive, Lawson. Entry is free, but registration is essential by going to parkrun.com.au/register. 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

0: for him.
1: Yep.
0: And that this place was actually kind of a refuge.
1: That's right.
0: Yeah.
1: It's the same as you look at the names around Geelong and their Aboriginal names. Like people don't talk about, and it makes me sad even thinking about it, but when our people are rounded up, massacres, you know, a lot of massacred areas in Geelong.
0: Well, according to Wadawurrung, there was 20-something clan groups here.
1: Mm-hmm.
0: And their story is that they were almost eradicated down to a few people.
1: That's right.
0: Yeah.
1: Yep.
0: A few people.
1: Yep.
0: If it wasn't for Gunditjmara people and stuff finding those people and helping them survive, almost That's an right. entire nation would be
1: gone. Would have been wiped out.
0: Yeah.
1: See, where I come from, where I was born and brought up in Tassie, we have Maningenna Day, the first sad day of December. And a lot of us here on the mainland go home for that. And, big mob of us. Like we're talking about 2,000-3,000 people.
0: Yeah.
1: On just for a Saturday. And it's amazing. And it's just good to catch up with family. Because family is very important. It's who we are. It's our culture. Like Six Rivers, Cousin David runs that. He's the chairperson. And Vernon is on the board, my cousin. And, you know, I go through all the names and I think, oh, wow, you know. All our families that are so involved with our culture and working. And a lot of people working for nothing, just doing volunteer work still. And it seems to me that this is where the young people need to be educated, that it's, you don't have to be, have a time. All our families that are so involved with our culture and working, and a lot of people working for nothing, just doing volunteer work still. And it seems to me that this is where the young people need to